0: agents and students in recent days encouraged students to join the course or expedite their start date before cancellation on October the 5th. Any students already enrolled and studying by that date are allowed to complete it.
1: In international news, two giant pandas have arrived in its land from China on a 10-year loan days after Chinese President Xi Jinping announced the animals will be sent to the United States as envoys of friendship. The arrival follows Xi's first White House visit in more than a decade, where heightened tensions between the U.S. and China over trade and Taiwan produced few major diplomatic outcomes. China has used pandas as symbols of soft diplomacy with the United States since President Richard Nixon's visit to Beijing in 1972. For your weather today, Brisbane is expected to have showers. It's currently 24 degrees with an expected maximum of 25. The fire danger is moderate and the UV index is predicted to reach 9, which is in the very high band. That's all your news for 10 a.m. We'll be back at 11 a.m. with more. In the meantime, you can find us on our social media or head to 4zzz.org.au.

0: At 4ZZZ, we acknowledge the traditional owners of the land on which we broadcast. We pay our respects to the elders past, present and emerging of the Turrbal and Jagera people. We acknowledge that their sovereignty over this land was never ceded.
1: And we stand in solidarity with them.
2: 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My name is Elliot, my pronouns are he, him, and I have a couple of friends with me today.
3: Good morning, my name's Sophie, and my pronouns are she, they.
4: Hi, my name's Ro, I use they, them pronouns.
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2: Incredible, incredible. So today we're going to be having a bit more of a casual hangout chat. The vibe is celebrations. How do people like to celebrate things? Do they like to celebrate things? We're going to talk about all about that. That's the vibe. So it's a bit more of a casual hangout.
3: The vibe of the thing, the Marbo, the...
2: Yeah. Yeah, exactly.
3: Now, the younger listeners wouldn't get that joke.
2: Yeah, it's going to be a good time. But first, we're going to listen to the news. Some of the news for this week, news and events related to us trans folks. So enjoy that.
6: This Week in Community News and Events, September 28th, brought to you by Gender Health Australia. In national news, Sydney appoints first trans deputy Lord Mayor. Sydney has made history with the appointment of Councillor Ollie Arkins as the city's first trans deputy Lord Mayor, marking a major milestone for LGBTQI plus representation in public office. Since being elected in 2024, Arkins has championed affordable housing, improved nightlife, modernised council services and delivered a new LGBTIQA plus services hub in King's Cross. Her peers elected her to the second highest role in the council, where she will support the Lord Mayor Clover Moore and step in when required. Community organisations have welcomed the appointment as a powerful sign of progress, recognising Arkin's commitment to building a more inclusive, creative and accessible Sydney for renters, young people and diverse communities. Roxanne Tickle speaks out after landmark High Court win. Roxanne Tickle has spoken publicly for the first time since the High Court dismissed Sal Grover's final appeal, cementing her landmark discrimination victory and affirming that trans women are protected under Australia's Sex Discrimination Act. Tickle has described the ruling as a, quote, beacon of light for trans people nationwide, saying the years-long legal battle took a heavy personal toll, but was necessary to challenge exclusion and misinformation. She emphasised that the decision sends a clear message that trans women's identities must be respected in digital and public spaces, and hopes that the outcome encourages others facing discrimination to stand up for their rights. Advocacy groups have welcomed the judgment as a historic step forwards for trans equality and legal recognition. In international news, Turkey escalates crackdown on LGBTQIA+ rights. Turkey's government has intensified its crackdown on LGBTQIA+ people, with President Erdogan's ruling party pushing constitutional amendments that would further restrict queer and trans rights while framing LGBTQIA+ identities as a threat to family values. Activists report rising police raids, pride bans, arrests, and smear campaigns targeting community groups, alongside new laws that would criminalise LGBTQIA+ expression and advocacy. Human rights organisations warn that the crackdown is part of a broader authoritarian shift, leaving queer and trans people increasingly unsafe, censored, and vulnerable to state-sanctioned discrimination. The article urges international attention and solidarity as Turkey's LGBTQIA+ community faces one of its most severe periods of repression in decades. What we know about bones, puberty blockers, and hormones. Gender Health Australia has released new guidance explaining how puberty blockers and gender-affirming hormones affect bone health, cutting through misinformation with clear evidence. The article outlines that puberty blockers can temporarily slow bone density growth, but this is monitored closely and typically improves once gender-affirming hormones are introduced. It emphasises that untreated gender dysphoria carries its own serious health risks, and that blockers remain a safe, reversible option recommended by major medical bodies worldwide. The piece also highlights the importance of regular medical supervision, adequate nutrition, exercise, and personalised care plans to support strong bones through transition. Overall, the message is clear. With proper clinical oversight, gender-affirming treatment is safe, effective, and essential for the well-being of trans and gender-diverse young people. And for your events, Leo's Top Surgery Takeover Fundraiser. At Echo and Bounce in Woolloongabba, Saturday, October 3rd from 3 p.m. The price is free, but definitely get some raffle tickets. Running from 3 to 11 at Echo and Bounce from the courtyard to the basement, there will be a sexy car wash, sausage sizzle, bake sale, jelly and lube wrestling arena, performers, dancing, DJs and raffle prizes with donations from over 20 local artists and businesses. 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At the Bowls Club, 212 Ashgrove Ave in Ashgrove, Sunday, October the 4th from 2 p.m. to 10 p.m. It's free for non-binary people and a donation amount of your choosing for others. 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

0: Welcome back to Transmission on 4ZZZ 102.1. My name is Elliot, my pronouns are he, him, and I have with me...
1: Sophie, and my pronouns are she, they.
2: I'm Ro, and my pronouns are they, them.
3: Ludo, and my pronouns are any, all.
0: Great.
4: I'm Ruth, and my pronouns are behind a paywall.
0: Incredible. You just listened to Broken Tooth by Worm Girls. We love the Worm Girls. They are a Brisbane local band. And then prior to that, we've got Act Your Wage by Stabitha and the Knifey Wifeys, who are based in Adelaide, from memory. Today, we are talking all things celebrations, celebratory times, you know, being happy and celebrating who we are as people. Individuals.
1: Celebrating.
0: Yeah, I did consider chucking that on, but I was like, that's a bit cringe.
1: A bit cheesy.
0: So what prompted that was that we at Transmission have had a lot of birthdays this month. And also, on top of that, I've recently just hit my 5 years on testosterone, which I have... Thank you so much. Affectionately you termed my maniversary. There are many terms for it. Triniversaries, I've heard people call them estroversaries, or, you know, many different things. Have you guys heard of any other terms?
4: Honestly, no. I've never heard estroversary in my life. It sounds like a kind of mine, almost.
0: Yeah.
4: Or like a refinery.
0: Yeah.
1: Oh, the estrogen mines.
4: The like estrovarium.
1: Right next door to the amyl mines.
4: Yeah. Same district.
0: Yeah.
1: Oh, yes, the transsexual industrial district.
0: But yeah, I mean, essentially...
1: Great band name.
4: Yeah,
0: We've got our anniversaries for existing and celebrating ourselves as we truly are. My maniversary, I've chosen the date of when I first started hormones, but people have a bunch of different choices for when they might celebrate.
1: Yeah, I mean, for instance, my one is the 22nd of the 2nd, 2022. Best date, super easy to remember, so getting it as a tattoo at some point. That's when I started HRT.
0: Yeah.
1: Went to Stonewall and next day,
0: yeah,
1: HRT.
0: That's great. I've definitely also heard of people celebrating when they figured out, you know, they had a big moment. They're like, oh my god, that's what it is. I'm trans. That's what it is, and that's the day that they celebrate. Or celebrating days where they get a surgery that they feel really, you know, cements things in. So there's a lot of different days that people like to celebrate.
1: If you've got something interesting, send us a text at what is it? 0420-626-733. That number again is 0420-626-733. Let's get some conversation going.
0: Yeah. Tell us what you celebrate or what you would celebrate. You know, what's your preferred or idealized day that you would like to celebrate, being you.
1: Even if you haven't celebrated it yet. A day you would like to celebrate.
0: Yes. Yeah. Maybe you haven't started a medical transition, or maybe you won't.
1: Equally as valid.
0: Yeah, absolutely. Maybe there's a different thing that really stands out to you. We want to hear all your perspectives. So please, shoot us a message. What do you guys, have you folks got any specific sort of day or event that feels like it's been worth celebrating?
2: I don't, but my favourite thing to do in the whole world is to go to my friends' traniversaries.
0: Yeah.
2: A couple of nights ago at my place, we like hosted a little fire and I was looking around with all of my beautiful, beautiful trans friends, and we were kind of just celebrating the fact that we could find this community in the first place. Like, we were all so connected to each other and so connected to this beautiful community of trans people, and it was a very, very celebratory moment, even though it wasn't a specific day.
0: Yeah, that's beautiful. I think that's something that a lot of people really, really connect with. Just finding that community, finding that space to really celebrate who you are as people and you know, enjoy that within yourself and with others. Because the greater society sometimes doesn't allow us to do that. So that's really beautiful. I love that.
2: Have you got any plans for your 5 years on tea?
0: I am a busy busy man. Mm. Every year I'm like, I'm going to do something. And every year, September is a hectic month, honestly. There's always something happening. But I did go to Little Bushdoof like the week before and kind of made that my little moment with some of the lovely people there. And that was really fun. But I usually do something more of an internal, you know, internalize, sort of a recognize, you know, the year that's gone, what's changed for me, if anything, how I feel for myself.
1: A little bit of retrospect.
0: A bit of reflection. Yeah. 5 years was obviously a big one. So 5 years, I looked at the 5 years that have passed and my gosh, I'm a completely different person from back then.
1: Like, you've eaten your Weet-Bix.
0: I've eaten my Weet-Bix.
1: Eaten your veggies, eaten your Weet-Bix.
0: Yeah. I'm a real boy. I was always a real boy. You know, you ask my mom. not a feminine bone in this body, I swear.
1: Yeah, I know. I know. For my sorry to interrupt.
0: No, please.
1: For my 3 years, I went to Bluey's World.
0: Oh, that was so cool.
1: That was so much fun because Bandit's my dad. Like he hugged me once, so he's my dad. Mm-hmm. And yeah, just like as a teenager, early 20s, I didn't really celebrate birthdays because I didn't really have a lot of money or like we couldn't really do anything. But now that I'm in a more capable position as a almost 35-year-old, 35 at the end of the month, talking about celebrations, yeah, I'm getting old. Yeah, it was nice to go to Bluey's World and just let that inner child sort of...
0: Yeah.
1: I didn't cry or anything at Bluey's World. No, you're crying.
2: I also would have cried at Bluey's World. That sounds incredible.
1: I'm not. It's not like I have a Bluey tattoo or anything.
0: No.
1: I'm not obsessed with Bluey or anything.
0: No.
1: How many times have I said Bluey?
0: Who knows? Oh my gosh, that's so super cute. We just got a text. 15th of September was what I call my girlified anniversary. That's really cute. I love that. Yeah. Incredible. Yeah, keep texting in. We love that. Again, if you missed that, it's 0420-626-733. We want to hear you. We want to hear your good times. We want to hear what's happening in your world, what you like to celebrate, how you like to celebrate. But in the meantime, we're going to listen to some more tracks. Enjoy.

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1: Some of the words in what you're about to hear are cursed.
2: So if that's not what you're into, just turn it down for a little bit.

0: Z102.1, that was the Snouts local band with Adding Up, emphasis on the ADD of adding, all about the grief, chaos and desire for peace and rest with ADHD or ADD. And then prior to that we had, I think it's Iwi, I-I-W-I, with their single Year. I believe they're also local. And then... Can you remind me of what this previous one was?
1: I believe it's called Pet Peeve and Transagenda. Two quite short songs.
0: Yes, by Sticker Bomb.
1: From Sticker Bomb, yeah. Great local up-and-coming band.
0: Incredible.
1: They played the car park gig with Flange of Panties, which was friggin' awesome show.
0: That's wicked. That's super, super cool. So today we are talking all things celebrations and... what you like to do for celebrating yourself, your own being as a trans person or gender diverse person. So if you want to have your say, have a chat, our text line is 0420-626-733. Please let us know what you like to do. I'd love to hear what our friends here have, what they like to do in their worlds to celebrate themselves.
2: Yeah, I haven't had any formal events to celebrate my little anniversaries, but 1st of June is my testosterone traniversary, and 1st of March is my top surgery traniversary, so those are the two dates that matter to me.
0: Yeah, nice.
2: I might have, a party one day for maybe, a 10-year thing. But
0: yeah.
1: Party at Ludo's house.
2: Good to in our tiny unit. Yeah, no.
0: Yeah, cute. I mean, it's hard to find time, and it's also honestly, frankly, hard to organize things. So I completely understand not having done anything thus far, but also sometimes you just don't want to. Sometimes you just want to exist and not have to think about it. So that makes sense.
2: I take photos so that just to keep track of the changes and the healing, and
0: I love that.
2: Just do that for me.
0: Yeah, that's wonderful. I love that. What about you?
3: I celebrate all of them. I have a day where, when I was 12, I think it's the 12th of September 2014 when I came out as gay, and then I have no idea when I came out as trans, but when I started socially transitioning was the 13th of February, but also the 1st of February was when I decided to, so I celebrate both. I also celebrate when I went on HRT and the day before, because that's when I got the prescription, because I fucking love a party. Content warning. But
0: incredible.
3: I love a bacchanal. I usually have the big one is when I went on HRT, which is 22nd of November. And I didn't do that for the first year, but I did for the second, the third, and I'm going to on the fourth. So in about 2 months. And I also celebrate my birthday. So I've basically got an anniversary every single month.
0: I love that. Heck yeah. I love an excuse for a party.
3: Yeah.
0: What do you normally like to do for your celebrations? Do you just
3: drink a lot? Whether there's other people there is really everyone else's business. I let my address get leaked and I just hope someone shows up.
1: Oh, the whole Corey Worthington kind of vibe.
3: Huh?
0: Oh, no.
1: Me and my dated references. Yeah. I'm not taking my son.
0: I'm sorry.
4: 2006 or something?
1: Yeah. Oh, the Corey Worthington, the one that posted a party on MySpace. Wow, MySpace.
3: MySpace.
5: I remember that.
1: And heaps of people showed up. And
0: he had those real bad, those sunnies that had lines in them.
1: Yeah. I mean, if you saw a picture of Corey Worthington, you'd go, ah, that guy.
0: Yeah. I think it was...
1: He was on Big Brother as well.
0: Yeah. I think it actually made international news. It was such a wild experience.
1: There was a movie based off it. Can't
3: put
1: remember the name,
3: my address in, geocaches and just, let people find it.
0: Yeah. Well, I mean, it doesn't matter when they find it, because you're always going to have a party.
3: Exactly.
0: Yeah.
3: Every day is an anniversary.
0: Yeah.
3: Yeah.
0: Every day is a day to celebrate being... alive.
3: Yeah.
0: Incredible. What a great time.
1: I mean, for me, it's also the little celebrations of looking in the mirror and going, oh, that's new. Oh, that jiggles now.
0: Yeah, 100%. Every day looking in the mirror, seeing a change, seeing the person that you, I don't know, for me, seeing the person that I feel I was meant to be, or see that person that I want to be in the world. That's always nice. That's a fun time. I love that. There's such a diverse range of celebrations or not celebrations. Oh, that's cute. Cute. We got a SMS from Has Danks. We once made little blue cupcakes for a trans anniversary celebration.
3: Aww.
0: That's really cute.
3: Aww.
0: That's adorable. I love that. Yeah. We honestly just celebrating, taking the time to celebrate yourself, taking the time to really think about it and love yourself. I think it's all about what it's all about.
1: Yeah,
0: also, and love the community.
1: Yeah, I've also had to like learn to celebrate the little wins.
0: Yeah,
1: because not like, I'm really late into my transition. That's something worth celebrating. I mean, yeah, it is worth celebrating, but it's like, oh, okay, I've got a little bit of top growth. I've got like my hair's a bit longer this time. My skin's a bit softer. Like, I'm loving this outfit that I just bought online. I think celebrating the little tiny things are as important as celebrating the big massive milestones.
0: Absolutely, because it's also like sometimes the big massive milestones aren't accessible for everyone. You know, or maybe you don't want to do those big deal things. Like, maybe that's just not the way that you present or want to present in the world. So it's really important to acknowledge like those little celebrations of yourself and those little things. Maybe you find yourself like a really rocking outfit and you think you look hot as hell. That's great. That's awesome. That's something worth celebrating. I love that. What a great show. What a great little...
1: Yeah, it's wholesome.
0: Yeah. What a good time. Please continue continue texting in 0420626733. I want to keep hearing about these cute little celebratory things that y'all are doing. I'm having a great time. I'm loving this. Let's chuck in some music and I'm waiting. I'm expecting some more texts. If we don't have something after the music comes back, I'm going to be real sad.
1: For every text, I'll take a shot of estrogen.
0: Exactly. Yeah. We're just going to keep pumping that through. Amazing. Enjoy. We're going to listen to another bit of a heavier track by Call the Morning called Mannequin Christ.

0: I honestly didn't realize it was actually that heavy. I hadn't listened to it in full, but I'm not mad. That was Mannequin Christ by Call of the Morning. This is Transmission on 4ZZZ 102.1. We're chatting about celebrations. We're chatting about fun kiddie times. And I'll be honest, I'm a little sad because we didn't get any more texts while that song was playing.
1: Shame.
0: Yeah, so, you know, if you do want to text in, please. Please, please, please, do. 0420-626-733. I'm going to keep spooking it through this whole show because I want to hear all the cute things that people are doing. Yeah.
2: I've been celebrating recently.
0: Yeah.
2: In my brain. It's been a very long process for me as a trans person who started their journey as a socially transitioned trans man, then went on a little non-binary adventure. I'm starting tea.
0: Ooh.
2: I'm so excited. I've got a bottle of gel and I'm going to go to Stonewall and I'm going to get all of my stuff sorted. And I'm really excited to have my first Traniversary in a year.
0: Yeah.
2: I'm about now.
3: Yeah.
2: It's going to be really cool.
0: That's going to be really cute.
2: I'm going to make a charcuterie board.
0: Oh.
2: Ooh. A gender-diverse charcuterie board.
3: Little baby cheeses.
2: Little baby cheeses. I thought you said little baby cheeses. But I'm genuinely stoked. And I've had the privilege of being kind of mentored by a lot of the more like elder trans people in my life to get to this point.
0: That's beautiful. Yeah, see, that's the wonder of community, right? Having these people around you that can help guide you and talk things through as you need and want. That's awesome. Are you going to do anything to celebrate to start?
2: I probably should.
0: I think that'd be fun.
2: Everyone's going to hang out with me at a picnic in Musgrave Park. I'm going to put up posters all around the city.
3: All right, it's locked in.
2: Sounds big.
0: It's locked in. It's happening.
4: Do you remember that guy? What did he peel an orange or something? And he got 1,000 people to watch him. You get people to Musgrave Park.
3: Oh, the guy that ate a bucket of Cheetos or something?
4: And there was a guy who stepped on an egg. He got a couple hundred people to come watch him step on an egg.
2: Come watch me rub gel into my arm.
4: Yep.
2: At Musgrave Park.
3: Well, give us a date and we'll. Yeah.
2: Nah, I'm not going to give you a date. But maybe Saturday. Maybe Saturday.
4: Rose's going to tell everyone else. Who's going to make sure I don't know.
0: Yeah, you've heard it here first. Maybe Saturday you can maybe go to Musgrave Park and see somebody rub gel into their arm. You know? What an event.
4: If I can give you any advice, wait until September's over. Because everyone's birthday's in September.
3: Yeah, I mean,
4: if you want to make an anniversary out of it.
3: Billy Joe Armstrong from Green Day has to be awake for it.
4: Yeah. That one, I don't know. I'm sorry.
3: That was clever. That was clever.
0: That was a good one.
2: I was thinking that.
4: Was that clever?
2: Yeah.
4: No, that's a genuine question. I don't know any. I've never heard a song before in my life. Right.
0: Yeah.
4: I have no idea.
0: Yeah. We can invite Green Day to your Traniversary next year.
2: They might come.
0: They might come.
4: But please, October 1st.
2: Okay,
4: I'm begging 1st. For you. It's going to be for you in 3 years. If your anniversary is on September 29th every year, no one's going to go because it's going to have been a bender from September 1st to September 30th.
3: The bender from September. That sounds great. I like that.
4: Could be a band.
0: That could be a band.
3: Yeah.
0: We've got some good band names happening.
3: But yeah. October sounds very masculine and... October.
4: Right.
3: If you say it in German, it's like October.
0: Yeah, well, I mean, you've got Oktoberfest at the end. You could do it. You could.
2: October is a good time.
0: It's a good time.
2: Delaying my transition just to line it up with Oktoberfest. Let's go.
0: Yeah.
4: When does that start?
0: It's like the 4th.
4: Starts on the 4th.
0: The 4th.
4: Yeah.
0: Oh, I'm being silly. I'm thinking of Halloween.
4: Bender is also a slur.
3: Both have outfits.
4: Okay. That could work. Right? September Bender?
2: September Bender.
4: We can say that.
2: Yeah.
4: I mean, I feel like I could say that.
0: Why not? I mean, honestly, any day is a good day. Any day is a good day to celebrate, which I think is the theme of today, really, is all the little celebrations, all the little things, every single day that we are existing and loving ourselves and loving each other in our community is a good day.
3: Yeah.
0: Yeah.
3: Every day is a good day. Beep, beep, beep, beep, beep.
0: Yeah, I honestly, whatever day works for you, you should just do it. just lock it in. And honestly, you know, you can pick whatever day you want.
2: It's true.
0: It's all socially constructed. You could just fake a day. You can be like, actually, no, I want this day better.
3: October 32nd.
2: The 20th of April for me is going to be the one.
4: It's 420.
2: You don't have to say.
4: I'm sorry. I'm slow today. Is that why?
2: Yeah, that's why.
4: Oh, hell yeah.
0: Yeah.
3: Transmission, 'tis a silly show. I love it.
0: Well, what I'm thinking, I've really enjoyed this. This has been a great time. I'm going to play one more song, and then we're going to have Zed Lines pop in at 11, and we're going to hear some news, and then we're going to come back and keep chatting. So, rock on. We're going to listen to Krautrock, which I think lines up with the whole Oktoberfest situation, October thing we're going on with. So it's Kitty of the Valley by Krautrock. Enjoy.

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1: Good morning, this is Chandler, Jess and Louie with your 11 a.m. Zedlines. In local news, Brisbane Festival has wrapped up another year, with organisers calling it a record-breaking success. More than 1.7 million people went to free and ticketed events across the three-week festival, including 535,000 visitors to the festival village at Southbank. Almost 2,000 artists took part. First-year artistic director Ebony Bott says box office taking jumps 46% compared with last year, and the way the city responded was deeply moving. Highlights included 80s rock band Icehouse, whose frontman Ivor Davies revealed he was performed with pneumonia, and a new play about the birth of the AFLW that will now tour Canberra, Geelong and Sydney. In other local news, billionaire Gina Reinhardt has been alleged of asking Queensland LNP member for Bowman, Henry Pike, if he is considering joining One Nation, in a move Pike described as an attempt to recruit him into the party. The question was reportedly posed to Mr. Pike, who has previously held fundraisers hosted by Reinhardt, after he was invited to the mining magnate's $34 million Sunshine Coast beach house back in January, where he joined One Nation leader Pauline Hanson, her then chief of staff James Ashby, and federal MP Barnaby Joyce. Mr. Pike declined to be interviewed by Four Corners on the matter, but clarified in a statement that he is and always will be a Liberal, despite holding enormous respect for Mrs. Reinhardt.
2: In national news, researchers examining the underground tunnel spread underneath the Nullarbor plains have been able to prove the relationship between them and trenches seen on the surface above. The research, as described with a team from Curtin University in South Australia, is applicable to any karst terrain. This terrain covers 15% of the Earth's ice-free land and is formed when soluble rocks dissolve over time. The discovery can prove crucial to survival, with the lead researcher Dr. Milo Barnum saying that a quarter of the world's population draws water from karst aquifers underground. Due to the planet Mars' similar terrain, the team hopes that the discovery can help us better understand the planet and its underground terrain better. In other national news, the Commonwealth Bank will be stepping away from its rewards program with Qantas Frequent Flyer as a consequence of new laws that affect the bank's ability to charge businesses and collect debit and credit surcharges. From Thursday, businesses will be banned from adding a surcharge to purchases made with a card terminal. Additionally, the interchange fee for businesses to process fees through a bank would drop from 0.8% to 0.3%. With the impact to Commonwealth's bottom line, they have moved to an in-house rewards program that not every current customer is eligible for.
3: And in international news, British counter-terrorism police have arrested five men yesterday after receiving a call at 1 a.m. about three suspicious vehicles reportedly headed towards an Air Force base used by the American military. The RAF Fairford base is primarily used by the US Air Force to deploy some of their largest bombers and has come under fire throughout the year for its role in facilitating joint US-Israeli strikes on Iran. It's not yet clear whether the incident is connected to the conflict in West Asia. Investigators are reportedly looking into possible links to Iran or Russia, with both having been accused of orchestrating attacks on British soil in the past. For your weather today, Brisbane is cloudy with possible showers. It's currently 24.2 degrees with an expected maximum of 25. The fire danger is moderate and the UV index is predicted to reach 9, which is in the very high band. That's all your news for 11. Thank you for tuning in and thank you to Transmission for having us. We'll be back tomorrow morning with more. In the meantime, you can find us on our social media or head to 4zzz.org.au.

0: Welcome back. This is Transmission on 4ZZZ 102.1, the show all about trans and gender diverse folks and artists and promoting the voices of such. Today we have been chatting about celebrations. First, I will tell you what songs we just listened to. That last track was a track called Asbestos by Rydeen, and I don't know how to say this, so I'm just going to spell it for you. It's S-O-V-B-L-K-P-S-S-Y. I don't know. And then the song, the track prior to that was by Double Date, and it was called New Performance. Double Date are a local Brisbane-based group. I really enjoyed that, actually. It was a great track.
1: It's nice, different, unusual.
0: Yeah, exactly. Thank you to the Zedlines crew for that wonderful news update. They're always so good. They were so nice.
1: Love you, Zedliners.
0: Yeah. So celebrations. I will say we did also get a text in. Let me find it because I lost it. But somebody said that they had Cleon. I've just realized I was reading it completely. I'm dyslexic. Cleon, thank you. Today is mine and my partner's 2-year engagement anniversary. That's really sweet.
1: Aww.
0: That's really cute.
2: Congrats, you two.
0: Congratulations. Yeah.
3: Those are two of my favorite gay people.
0: Adorable. Adorable. I hope that you have a fun little event or a thing, something that you do together to celebrate that. That's really sweet.
1: Yeah.
0: I personally, like I said earlier, I have not made the time to celebrate anything individually. I suck at planning. I really suck at planning. And I also suck at celebrating myself. I feel embarrassed to ask other people to come and celebrate me because I'm like, I am not worth celebrating.
2: You are worth celebrating.
1: I'll celebrate you.
0: I know, but this is I want to speak truth to the little feelings that some of us may have, you know?
4: You can just imagine you're inviting them over to eat food and stuff. Like, you can do it for their benefit.
0: Yeah. That's a great tip. Do it for them, because people love you, and people want to celebrate you, and people want to spend time with you. It's the truth. It's the truth of the matter.
1: I've had to learn that. It doesn't always come naturally. That people love you, and people actually want to be with you, and they don't just tolerate you.
0: Yeah.
1: Sorry, that got a bit dark, but
0: I mean,
1: learning to be loved is as important as learning to love.
0: Yeah. And that helps you to celebrate yourself.
1: Yeah.
0: You know, learning to be loved, yeah, really, really helps you to celebrate yourself and create an environment to do that.
2: If you did want to celebrate, it wouldn't have to be a big thing for your 5 years. You could, go on a really lovely walk or ride a new bus or, go get a Slurpee from 7-Eleven.
0: Yeah.
2: Just take a second.
1: Little celebrations.
0: Yeah.
2: Really acknowledge it in yourself. The 5 years is huge.
0: Well, I do a lot of little internal bits for myself. Mm-hmm. My wonderful partner has really helped me to engage with that and engage in that introspection. So I write a little recap in my journal. I listen to some of my favorite tunes. I take my dog for a big walk and we go to the park.
1: Aww.
0: And that's my little thing that I do for myself. And I think that, you know, is sometimes just as nice as doing a big party. It's different. It's nice, it's different, it's unusual.
1: Nice, different, it's unusual. With the little baby cheeses.
3: I think Rowan the Break was, you were talking about, because you're about to celebrate the start of the whole, you know, work of art being made, let's just say that.
1: You're going to start eating your Weet-Bix?
3: Yeah, just going to start eating your Weet-Bix, getting your protein in. And you suggested that you might get a plant to celebrate, because, watching that grow is very,
1: poetic.
3: Because, I think that's much more low-key than a, I'd do it for a bacchanal or a party.
0: Mm.
2: I want a lemon tree so bad. I want a mandarin lime tree. If anyone has a mandarin lime tree they want to give me.
1: Mandarin. Oh,
0: I mean, you could also, like, progressively graft more citrus onto the same... Like, every year you could graft a new
2: That's
0: citrus.
2: That's the one. Yeah.
0: Yeah. Then by the time that you're many years in, you'll have a multi-citrus tree.
3: Graft a new citrus every year or something. Yeah. Or every 6 months.
2: That's speaking my language.
1: That sounds very lit. Good. That's... Yeah, I like
3: After your 10 years, you could make a like a big old bottle of wine out of it or something. You could ferment it and then could drink that 10 years from then.
0: Like citrus wine is becoming a thing, hey? Like lemon wine? Yeah.
3: I mean, there's also like cider. Citrus cider is pretty easy to make.
2: A nice punch, perhaps.
3: Yeah.
2: Nice lemon for my water.
3: You could make a fruitcake out of the...
2: A fruitcake?
3: You could just make a big old fruitcake.
2: A fruitcake because I'm becoming a fruitcake.
3: I mean... I feel like that ship is
1: lemon, key lemon pie.
3: But if you make
1: if anyone knows that reference, yeah, you've got a dirty mind.
3: if you make a fruitcake, then, like, because those last forever, especially if you freeze them. You know, like a wedding cake, people eat that every anniversary. You could make a big old fruitcake and then have that for, like, a decade.
2: That sounds lovely.
1: Like a big old fruitcake like me.
2: Yippee!
0: Woo! Yeah, there's so many different ways you can do things. I reckon that'd be awesome. I wish
3: that
0: I had
3: done that.
0: You
3: could write yourself... Sorry, I've got more ideas. Sorry.
0: No, please.
3: To write yourself little letters for every year. Sorry.
2: That's sweet.
1: If you want to text in and give, like, citrus based recipes on 0420626733, send your citrus based celebratory recipes.
0: Or give us funky celebration ideas. Give us something weird. I want to know.
1: And I'll do it for my 5-year HRT anniversary.
0: Yeah. Yeah, if it really speaks to me, if it's a real funky weird one, I'll do a delayed 5 years. And I'll shout you out. Maybe we can take some photos and post it on social or something. I don't know. Depending on what it is. If it's too funky, maybe that's not allowed. But please, yeah, I would love to hear it.
1: I mean, we could do like a live broadcast from
0: the Funky Weird Celebration.
1: That'd be great.
0: Yeah.
3: I think it's really cool how there's so many more people who've been on HRT for like 3, 5, 10, 15 years now than there were 10 years ago. Like when I came out initially, there was very few people who'd been on HRT for more than 3 or 4 years that I knew. And I think it's partly because there are more trans people who are able to get on HRT, who are able to come out and socially transition.
0: Yeah.
3: And there's a hell of a lot of people who are stealth, and because they don't feel like they have to be, because they don't as much anymore. And it is just awesome to be able to hear about, you know, every year it's like there's so many more people who are like, oh, this is my 5 years, this is my 7 years, this is my 10 years, because we didn't have that a decade ago.
0: Yeah, when I first started T, which was again only 5 years ago, I didn't really know anybody. Like I knew a couple, like when I went to like the little support groups and stuff, there was a few people that had been on T for a hot minute, but like just generally in my day-to-day life I didn't really know anybody that had been on for a long time. And it was a little bit intimidating, a little bit scary. But like now, like you said, yeah, there's so many people that are able to be themselves and be out and proud. And I think just having the understanding that it is possible as well is huge.
1: Yeah. And like, another thing I've had to learn was like, HRT won't just flick a switch and you'll be at the end of your transition. It's a marathon, not a race. Like,
0: yeah,
1: it's
0: 100%.
3: Absolutely.
1: I'm loving this journey I'm on at the moment. Like as I said earlier in the show, I'm like, oh, that jiggles a bit more. That's, you know, my skin's a bit softer. I have a bit more emotional capacity. I mean, I'm crying at thoughts of 5, but, you know, like, little tiny celebrations like every day looking in the mirror is a celebration.
0: Yeah absolutely. Yeah, I mean, like, even me, 5 years, I still see things that pop up every now and then that I go, huh, interesting, that wasn't there before. or I don't recall that being a thing. And that's fun. That's fun. I think a lot of people get caught up in the, it should be real quick, it should happen super fast, there should be changes immediately.
1: Yeah. But and tip, if you're, like, at, if you are just beginning your transition, or, like, you haven't started HRT yet, or socially transitioning, you're not going to look like a porn star overnight. Like, that was one thing I also had to learn, was, like, you know, you're going to look the best version of you. You're not going to look this like this idealized version that you see on the internet, because, like, those models, or, like, those adult entertainers are cherry-picked, and they're like,
0: this is, yeah.
1: Yeah.
0: Cream of the crop, and they've been doing it for a hot minute.
3: You're going to look like your sister, or a younger version of your mother, or a younger version of your father.
1: Yeah.
0: But that also takes time. Like, when I first started tea, I started tea at 26, and I just looked 15. I just looked 15, and it was a little bit embarrassing. And, yeah, now I'm 5 years. Now I look like a much shorter version of my dad, because my dad is, unfortunately, 6'5".
1: it was funny the other day. I took a photo of myself while I was wearing, like, I bought this massive Lolita dress from Lifeline. Well, I say the other day, it was a couple of years ago. But, and I went, I look like my mum. Wow, okay, like,
0: yeah.
1: Did a side-by-side with an old photo of her, and I'm like, I look like my mum. That's super affirming. And, like, yeah, I also took a selfie next to my sister and went, well, I look like my sister as well. That's something I never thought would happen.
0: Yeah.
3: I recently got the shortest haircut that I've had since I was about 15, and I had a similar moment where I looked in the mirror and I was like, oh my God, that's my aunt. I look exactly, because she's had a really, really short haircut the entire time I've been alive. But I just looked at it and I was like, that's Auntie Rachel. That's Auntie Rachel at 25.
0: Oh my gosh, I love that. It's pretty wild how the body works and how the changes happen. What a fun time. I want to play some more music, because that's what we're here for. It's the radio. We want to listen to some music. I want to chuck on a song by Dirty Harry called Mountain Song. So enjoy that.

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1: Hold on! This next song contains swearing or adult themes, so if that offends you, turn it down. But don't

0: Welcome back to Transmission. This is 4ZZZ 102.1. I'm getting words out. Things are happening.
1: What do you want?
0: You just listened to... I'm not going to put in the underscores, but just know that there are underscores in between each letter. It's TSMGO by Scumlings. I believe that they are a WA-based group doing sort of punk grunge stuff. And then prior to that, we listened to Dirty Harry with Mountain Song. They are Brisbane-based, Mianjin-based. Great time. Great times.

0: Yeah. Come on, people.
1: Maybe trans people aren't awake at 11:30 on a Monday. They're all sleepy.
2: Not usually.
3: Yeah. Yeah, so we are talking about celebrations. We are talking about what we do to celebrate, what we enjoy in our lives, how we celebrate ourselves. We've talked a lot about individual celebrations, celebrating ourselves through just nice, chill, introspective times, going out for walks, going to the beach even. I actually don't know if we said that, but I
2: go to the beach.
3: I've gone to the beach. I like taking my dog to the off-leash dog park. Oh, dog beach. Off-leash beach. Yes. And that's cute and that's fun.
4: If anyone has any dogs that they'd let me pet for my birthday, I'd really love to pet some dogs. Because I'm very much into beautiful dogs surrounding me.
3: Yeah.
4: Don't look up the acronym.
3: Yeah, so we've talked about sort of solo times. We've also talked about parties, going to Buschdorf's, going to have big celebratory parties with lots of people. Let us know what your preferred method of celebration is. 0420-626-703, please.
1: There is one celebration in our community that's coming up soon that we can all celebrate together.
3: Oh.
1: For all of my non-binary people out there, we have, it happens every year, it's International Non-Binary Day, and that is on the 4th of October. It's free for non-binary people and pretty cheap for allies. Beautiful day, there's live music, there's poetry, there's arts and crafts, there's market stalls. And it's going to be sweet, and I hope I see everybody there.
3: Where is that?
0: I think it's in Ash Grove this year.
1: Yeah, it's not where it normally is, so I'm unsure. You can find them though on Facebook at International Non-Binary Day Celebration, Meanjin/Brisbane.
2: It's at New Market Hall this year, 212 Ash Grove Avenue.
3: There you go.
4: Is the Blowhigh Pit coming back?
1: Yes.
2: Always.
4: Oh, yes. That's great. I love the Blowhigh Pit. Blowhigh Pit.
3: Ooh, that's awesome. Yeah, I love... And we've also got the celebration of just, like, Pride Month and the Melt Festival to celebrate all of our diverse range of queerness and queer artists and wonderful, fun times. I think they're bringing in for Melt, that giant inflatable rubber ducky.
2: Yep.
3: And
5: oh,
3: I think it's
5: sounds
3: pink.
5: Great.
3: I think it's pink this year, which is cute and fun.
1: It is. It's like a three-story duck. And if you want to be in the river swimming with the duck, there's a bunch of like boat parties that are like $30. You can get a ticket to go on the gay boat on the Brisbane River.
4: Speaking of boat parties, you might spot a few transmission presenters on some of the boats.
3: That is true. I think that there has been an invite extended to some of our transmission hosts, so you might be able to talk to us, hang out, depending on what boat you're on, you know?
0: And I think the Pride March is on the 24th, Saturday the 24th, and there's the regular Pride Market at, I think they've moved it from Musgrave Park to
2: New Farm Park,
0: and I think Pride Outside is also at New Farm Park. Yes. And Pride Outside is free.
2: Yes, McAndrew People's Pride, a little free alternative event that we do, so you don't have to buy food from the expensive food trucks, you can go have some veggie sausages with us.
3: Yes.
2: And we'll have open mics and we'll be posting online about such things soon.
3: Yeah, please keep an eye out. We're going to have a bunch of stuff happening this month. Upcoming is, when all the cool things happen, when we see some beautiful performers and entertainers and artists out in the world. I'm really excited. I think it's going to be really fun. There's a bunch of really cool things. You can have a look at the websites, just, Googling. Brisbane Pride and the Melt Festival, and you can see all the cool acts and stuff that are happening. It's definitely worth checking out. There's a bunch of really cool options. I think there's something for everything. Something for everyone, sorry.
4: Yeah, Melt Festival's amazing every single year.
3: Oh, yeah, they do a wonderful job, honestly.
4: Yeah, few years ago, did the Spencer Tunick photo shoot, which was amazing. The large-scale nude photo shoot on the Story Bridge.
1: Yeah. I was there too.
4: Oh, yay. That was such an amazing experience. It was... Yeah.
0: A friend of ours was as well, wasn't Toby was there?
3: Mm-hmm.

0: I would say if Toby's listening, please text in, but Toby is not listening.
1: Toby is asleep. I love you, Toby.
0: But he is immortalized forever in that picture.
2: If you're next to Toby, bully Toby into texting in.
0: Poke him with a stick.
3: Yeah, that's a great idea. Please poke your friends with sticks and get them to text in. Maybe don't do that. I don't want to get implicated in anything.
0: Stick poking. Stick poking.
2: Yes, the stick poking of 2026, that incident.
3: Yeah, the incident sparked by...
0: Tomfoolery was the word I was looking for.
3: Elliot over at Transmission. But yeah, still, text in. 0420-626-733. We've only got 20 minutes left to hear about your celebrations before our incredible friends over at Megahertz do their show. But in the meantime, we'll chuck in some more music and we'll see you soon.
0: If we don't get 10 texts, I'm shaving Rose head.
1: I'm doing that tomorrow.
0: Oh, actually, don't say today. That. No, because if you didn't say that, we could have just shown everyone you shaved head and made them feel
2: there
0: guilty.
2: There goes our leverage.
0: I had a plan, Ro.
2: There goes our bargaining chip.
3: Oh, well. Yeah. Well, we're going to listen to a song called Choke by Pearly Stars. Enjoy this one.

0: Welcome back. This is Transmission on 4ZZZ 102.1. My name is Elliot. My pronouns are he, him. We have...
1: My name's Sophie and my pronouns are she, they.
2: Ludo and my pronouns are any, all.
3: I'm Ro. My pronouns are they, them.
4: And I'm Ruth.
0: Great. So you just listened to Daisy with their song Just Say. So... good punky punch feminine energy. They are based in Nam, Melbourne. And then we've got, prior to that, we had Choke by Pearly Stars, who are an Adelaide Tantania based band group. Yes, indie rock. There's a trio there. Great, loving it. We've been having a great time today chatting about all things celebrations. And we had... while we were listening to that song, we were talking about upcoming Orphan Christmas.
5: Yeah, it's not a specific event, but I think a lot of us have had complicated relationships with our families or have complicated relationships with our families because of being queer and being trans. And so, yeah, we're lucky enough, many of us are lucky enough to be in communities of people and have close connections with found family, and we're able to spend Christmas with those that we love even if they're not related to us. And that's not unique to trans people, but I know that I have spent some years at Orphan Christmas when I have been able to see my blood family. And yeah, it was one of my favorite traditions of, you know, since coming out and transitioning. But unfortunately, I've repaired my relationship with my family and I'm no longer able to do that. So anyone who's still so blessed, I recommend getting a big old turkey or a big old turkey-shaped lump of vegan alternative.
3: Big old ham.
5: Big old... what's a vegan alternative of a turkey? You could probably carve turkey stuffing carrots? Into that. Or a giant carrot. Roast a giant basted carrot.
3: I love Orphan Christmas. It's one of my favourite days of the year that I can host. It's not just for my queer and trans friends. Also, a lot of my friends that like religiously don't celebrate Christmas, that feel kind of a bit FOMO on the day that they can't have a good time with their mates. So I've had mates come over, we play a little bit of backyard cricket, have a little bit of a feed, and it's a really good reminder that there are people that really care about you, and you can keep doing the same traditions you've always done, even if after you've come out, maybe your relationship with your family isn't as good. There's still always time to celebrate holidays.
0: Yeah, that's really sweet. I really love that. I definitely have had like friendmas and stuff in the past when I haven't been in contact with family and stuff. I mean, even now I am in contact with family, but I don't really see them for Christmas that frequently. So friendmas is always sort of the go-to for me, and it's so nice. It's so good, and it really helps promote that community spirit that we're always talking about, right? I love it.
1: Yeah. It's nice that there's just, you know, just little Christmassy thing that, yeah.
0: Yeah. Supporting each other, it's important. You know, get out there, chat to your friends. If people don't have plans, I mean, obviously Christmas is a little while away, but it's 2 months, 3 months. Plan something.
1: Be here before you know it.
0: Yeah. Time. And time is the thing.
1: And as much as I personally, like, Are You Okay Day? Great concept, but poor execution in my opinion. But just ask people, you know, are you okay? Are you doing anything on Christmas? Do you want to hang out? It's sense of community is important. And I know through my transition and stuff, the sense of community's just kept me going. And it's nice. Yeah. It's different. It's not unusual.
0: It's not unusual. No.
5: I think
1: it's unusual to be loved by anyone.
5: I think we should also mention the like traditional gay Christmas that is Halloween. Mm. I think for a lot of us that was like the first time that we could present the way that we've always wanted to, or like it was a place, it's always been a time where it's a lot like easier to, you know, dress interestingly. And I think I know a lot of queer people who still prefer Halloween to Christmas. I am not one of them. I personally hate bats, but I know a lot of people are on that boat. So
1: yeah, and
5: rock on.
1: Actually, a coming out story for me was Like, I went to a party and I bought, like, a really nice dress from a shop that doesn't exist anymore, Trash Monkey. Like, a really nice Hell Bunny dress. It was, like, $160. And I got the stockings. I got the, like, I was still a quote-unquote dude. And, like it was an awesome time to just express that side of me. I'm like, oh, hang on. Maybe I'm not a cross-dresser. Maybe there's something more to this. It's, yeah, Halloween's great for that.
0: Yeah. What a cool time. I think that we've talked all things celebration, to be honest. I don't know if there's anything else that we want to go over.
1: Let's stop celebrating. Let's let the dread set in, you know.
0: No.
1: No.
0: Keep celebrating.
1: Keep gotcha. Celebrating. Gotcha.
5: Let's wallow. Next episode, wallowing.
0: Next episode, wallowing. Yeah, that's what we're... No. No, absolutely not.
5: Celebrating trans despair.
0: Let's not go down that hole. We want to keep just hanging out and supporting each other and having a great time. That's my take. That's my hot take. So let's do that. I want to listen to a song by Call Me Sue called Inflatable Plastic Unicorns, and then we're gonna close it out and we're gonna listen to in celebration of International Non-Binary Day, we're going to listen to a song called NB Cowgirl from Hell by Dirty Versace. I will just say, with our next track, Inflatable Plastic Unicorns, there is a language warning. Be aware of that. So it does contain the F word. So, you know, if you're a little concerned, maybe turn it down a little, but come back, because we do have our fantastic show afterwards, Mega Hers, the feminist broadcast. So keep hanging out. And we'll see you next week on transmission starting at 10 a.m. on Mondays. Our wonderful executive producer, Ez, will be back on track. And, yeah, we'll see you then. Thank you so much. Bye.
1: Bye, lovelies.
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4: Blackstar is behaving exactly the way she should. Everything sparkles, breakups light up the floor. Plan and rehearse, she forgets the second verse. Told the crowd with her eyes like some Mesopotamian queen, still imperious.

commitment to process, the standard, the craft, and the thought. Because we're writing in a world that's overflowing with words. And in the final sum, an algorithm measures your worth. Black Star, feed me back, I need you to scream. Because a cinnamon-flavored donut

each other, yeah, then we'll get the fuck out. It's a spidery thing, a transient electric string. A short stack, a shackle, a dream, piling keen, oh my queen. And shout on celebrities, influencers, and entrepreneurs. A voice called sanity goes unheard. Black star, feed me back, I need you to scream. 'Cause a centipede in a bathtub.

0: 30 seconds, yeah, then we'll get the fuck out. 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Cause a double dragon dildo broke all my dreams. Black star, beat me back, I need you to shout. We'll get deported together, yeah, get kicked the fuck out.
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0: You're listening to Megahertz on 4ZZZ. The time is 12:05 p.m. My name is Charlotte, and my pronouns are she, they.
1: And my name is August, and my pronouns are they, them.
0: We just started out that show with Boathouse by Lottie McLeod from her new album called The Boathouse. So that is the title track. Beautiful stuff. Yeah.
1: What a lovely one from her. I have been rinsing and repeating the EP since it came out on Friday. And that one is named after the Manly Boathouse.
0: Oh, so Brisbane.
1: Very Brisbane.
0: So yeah, she's a Brisbane local. So important to support.
1: Hell yeah. Eastside represent.
0: Well, you are listening to 4ZZZ. You're listening to Megahertz. 4ZZZ's feminist and social justice show. Before we begin, I would just like to acknowledge the Jagera and Turrbal peoples as the sovereign owners of the unceded land on which we live and broadcast. I would just like to acknowledge that sovereignty was never ceded, and it always was and always will be Aboriginal land. Today we've got a couple of things to discuss. We've got obviously the femicide report that we cover each week. We have some new research around the power of inclusion in preventing workplace sexual harassment. And then a little bit about AI and how scary it is. Especially for women. But before that, we're going to play another song. We're going to play Julia Jacklin's brand new song called Brand New.
1: Hell yeah.
0: Yep, on the nose. And she's got a whole new album, correct? Mm-hmm.
1: Called The Gem, named after a pub in Collingwood. So we're playing...
0: Very Australian.
1: Very, very directly linked to different places.
0: I love it.
1: But this is the opening track of that new album of hers, and it's really beautiful. It seems like a much more dancey turn for the most part from the songs that I've listened to of it so far.
0: Horrifically sad songs in the past.
1: I mean, they are still quite sad, I would say. But there's more of a drum beat.
0: Okay.
1: It's like, hey.
0: I'm excited to hear it. This is Brand New by Julia Jacklin.

It's here and it's queer. Melt Festival of Queer Arts and Culture is set to take over Brisbane Meganjin once more in 2026. Over 100 events across multiple venues will paint the town and the river rainbow. Come celebrate LGBTQIA plus communities through art, music, cabaret, theatre, sport and food for 3 massive weeks from the 21st of October to the 8th of November. From the inaugural Mr. First Nation Drag King pageant to a 15 metre high pink rubber duck floating down Brisbane River Maywar. From a world premiere work by Circa to onesie making and wearing your artwork. Come share the pride. Visit melt.org.au for the full program. Welcome to paradise. Melt is a proud sponsor of 4ZZZ.

0: You're listening to Megahertz on 4ZZZ. The time is 12:15. Thank you so much for joining us. We are going to talk a little bit about some new research that was released. So a new research report was released by the Diversity Council Australia titled The Power of Inclusion, Preventing Workplace Sexual Harassment. This research found that inclusion is an important factor in reducing the risk of workplace sexual harassment and building safer, more respectful workplaces. This data comes from Diversity Council Australia's 2025 to 2026 Inclusion at Work Index Survey, a nationally representative survey of 3,000 workers. These results showed 1. A clear link between inclusion and lower rates of sexual harassment. And 2. Inclusive teams, managers and organisations are all significant protective factors in preventing sexual harassment. Let's deep dive these results a little bit. So, firstly, the report clearly defines inclusion at work as 1. Workers feeling respected, valued, connected, and that they can contribute and progress at work. 2. Leaders value differences, seek out a range of views, treat people fairly, and act on inappropriate behaviour. And 3. Workers trust that they will be treated fairly, diversity is valued and respected, and senior leaders show visible commitment through actions, not just statements. The report also defines sexual harassment, saying it can be physical, verbal, or written in, and includes 1. Unwelcome physical touching, groping, staring, or leering. 2. Showing offensive imagery or conduct of a sexual nature. And 3. The sexual comments or jokes, repeated or inappropriate requests to go on dates, or intrusive questions about a person's private life, body, or sexuality.
1: And the Inclusion at Work Index Survey has shown us just how important inclusion is, and has found that workers in inclusive teams were 3 times less likely to experience sexual harassment than those in non-inclusive teams, which is 37% compared with 12%.
0: So a massive statistic.
1: Yes, a huge jump there. And those with inclusive managers were 2.5 times less likely to experience sexual harassment, so 26% compared with 10%. Workers in inclusive organizational climates were 2 times less likely to experience sexual harassment, which is 28% compared with 13%. And this just really goes to show that inclusion makes a tangible difference in the workplace, even in high-risk workplaces or places with higher chances of that happening. And the study also found that some workplaces have a higher risk of sexual harassment based on factors such as gender imbalance, customer-facing roles, contracted roles, or a lack of diversity or accountability.
0: So, yeah, we know places like, you know, like the military and places that are historically really, really patriarchal to start with.
1: Yeah.
0: It's like a higher risk of sexual harassment.
1: 100%, which it makes a lot of sense.
0: Yeah,
1: it
0: of
1: makes
0: course.
1: A lot. And particularly with
0: like mining customer. And things like that as well. Like,
1: yeah. Things where the gender gap is very much still there. And even in these workplaces, inclusion was still found to have a massive impact. Like 45% of workers in non-inclusive teams experienced harassment compared with 25% in inclusive teams. And 38% of workers with non-inclusive manager experienced sexual harassment compared with 20% of workers with inclusive managers. So it, very tangible impacts happening here, you know. And sexual harassment was found to be more likely where other exclusionary behaviours occurred as well. So workers who experienced discrimination were 6 times more likely to also experience sexual harassment, so 54% compared to 8%.
0: Yeah.
1: And everyday exclusion, such as being stereotyped, ignored, or left out during social activities, was strongly connected with an increased risk of harassment. And as well as this, in the report, there's been a couple of recommendations for what everyone around can do to make workplaces more inclusive and therefore safer for everyone involved. And they've said to be deliberate about respect and to use inclusive language that isn't gendered, like referring to colleagues as sweethearts, girls, boys, you know, like all those sorts of like... kind of
0: my sounds. Boss called me sweetheart, that'd be weird as
1: it's like maybe not. And also addressing behaviours that exclude. So noticing who gets interrupted, ignored, or left out of meetings and social moments, and deliberately making space for them to participate. Which I feel like is just, it's kind of common courtesy, but it can look...
0: It's good to know that, like, tangibly it does actually make a difference in
1: those situations. Absolutely. Like, it's studied and, like, shown to actually do something and not just be that. And also important to learn how to be an active bystander. There's a guide on Our Watch and DCA, which I...
0: Diversity Council Australia.
1: Yes. I was like, what is that? but they're being an active bystander e-source helps to learn how to... when you can interrupt, de-escalate and support targets of sexual harassment, which is very helpful.
0: There's also a section on what managers and organisations can do specifically, and I think that's, like, where the really important, you know, kind of work really does come from. So managers and organisations can treat inclusion as prevention. So policies and trainings matter, but inclusion is a key part of reducing risk before harm occurs. You can measure inclusion and find gaps. So use surveys and other data to understand how inclusive your workplace actually is and where exclusion shows up. You can set clear expectations and act consistently. People leaders set the tone for inclusion. Be clear about what behaviour is acceptable by role modelling inclusive behaviours and addressing inappropriate ones. And lastly, you can build inclusive leadership skills. Equip leaders to run respectful teams, seek input widely, and treat employees fairly.
1: Yeah, absolutely. And I mean, it's shown through this report that this is really important, and it's really a top-down situation where if you want a workplace to be a good environment, it starts from the managerial perspective position and then kind of like trickles down from that.
0: I do think it was interesting data. Like, obviously they do define inclusion, like they do have it there. I do think it would have been interesting for them to like more specifically address like race specifically, like you know, ethnicity specifically, gender, like, you know, being like, when you say inclusive, is it just like everyone, like, they've kind of framed it as like everyone just feels really nice and they feel valued and stuff like that, but is that like you can have that in teams that are all white, all men, kind of, you know? I'd be interested to learn for them to deep dive that other stuff a little bit more.
1: Does not seem particularly in me. I think it's trying to be like intersectional cross bases, but in doing that, it kind of maybe
0: it just felt a little light on like calling out specifically like racism. I think is a really big part of having inclusive workplaces. That what's inclusive for me is not necessarily going to be the same for, like, you know, a person of color or like a trans woman or things like that are more, you know,
1: 100%.
0: You need to be actually like working really hard, I think, to be inclusive for. Especially if you're in teams that are like all white or all men or
1: And hopefully more research can kind of build on this data that's come out from Diversity Council Australia.
0: Because it looks like they do these workplace indexes every year. I was kind of having a look at some of the other ones, and this inclusion, preventing workplace sexual harassment, was just kind of one key element that came out of this survey. Let me just find the other one. So, yeah, it's the 2025 to 2026 Inclusion at Work Index. And it covers a whole manner of different things. Let me find. Because, obviously, Diversity Council Australia are looking at diversity and equity in workplaces.
1: Yeah.
0: So, yeah, they had the index insights for sexual harassment, inclusion at work. They also had one that was, like, work socialising. They've got a whole bunch of different resources that you can read more about on their website. So definitely head on over to dca.org.au. They've got, a whole bunch of different recommendations and, things definitely for turning insights into actions and using it for your workplace to make it more inclusive.
1: Yeah, definitely really interesting and really impactful for anyone, and, like, a very understandable thing for anyone who's ever had, like, a job,
0: Most people have jobs, it's a fairly important part of our lives.
1: Yeah, absolutely. And I don't know, I feel like, I know I've definitely been in situations like where it hasn't been the most inclusion, and that's like led to things like this happen. I'm sure plenty of other people have. So I'm glad that this research is being done.
0: And sexual harassment, like, I don't know any woman or person who really hasn't experienced sexual harassment at work to some extent generally.
1: Yeah, customers, man.
0: Yeah, they do say those high risk roles involve customers, and I agree 100%. With that. Anyone who's worked in hospital.
1: Anyone worked in hospital, anyone worked in retail. Yeah. Oh my God. Yeah. People don't know how to act like normal human beings.
0: Yeah.
1: It's crazy. It's crazy.
0: Yeah, but so yeah, just reminding you that you can text in any time if you want to add to any of our discussions. Our text sign is 0420-626-733.
1: Yeah, we'd love to hear from you. I feel like we haven't had that many texts in recently.
0: Yeah,
1: come on, guys.
0: You're all texting transmission and you're not texting us.
1: Heartbreaking. Everyone, yeah, come hang out. Tell us maybe, okay, maybe not your craziest retail story, but if you have any interesting stories,
0: not super vulnerable,
1: I don't know. That if there's a funny one you want to tell us.
0: Great.
1: Yeah. Maybe, though I will say the rest of our show is quite sad.
0: Yeah, we've got a lot going on.
1: Maybe, I don't know, just for our own amusement.
0: That's a really good shout out.
1: Yeah. Thanks.
0: All right,
1: we're really good at this radio thing. We're really good at it.
0: Community radio, people.
1: Yep, sounds
0: we're
1: different.
0: We're going to play another song now, and then we're going to be back with Femicide Report. So we're going to play the new song Kook Joey by Miracle.
1: Yeah, you're listening to Megahertz on 4ZZZ.

0: You're listening to Mega Hers on 4ZZZ. Thank you for tuning in. That song you just heard was Endless Summer by Full Flower Moon Band.
1: That's so good.
0: It was so good.
1: Oh, I love them so much.
0: And the song before that was Kook Joey by Miracle. And I realised I forgot to back announce the one before that in the bracket before, which was Stay Up to Date on Politics by The Boys, who I also love. And well, yeah. What a great message.
1: Yeah, exactly. Very, very on brand for us. Also, I will say before we go into too much more, I said to you off air, but that new Full Flower Moon Band song feels like the audio version of like when you're looking at a road and it's really hot and you can see the heat waves.
0: Yeah.
1: The heat haze coming
0: off
1: it.
0: Yeah, they've definitely captured that feeling in the name like Endless Summer,
1: sticky.
0: Is what it's called.
1: Yeah, I mean.
0: I feel like they did a really good job with that.
1: Yes, we love them here.
0: All right. In sadder news, we're going to deliver our femicide report that we do every week. Please be warned that this segment obviously contains discussions that are emotionally charged around men's violence against women. Please take care of yourself by either tuning out or seeking support if necessary. This week, I don't believe all of these women or any of these women were killed this week specifically. I think there's been some retrospective naming and reporting on these women. Either way, I want to share their stories and their names this week because I think it's really important that, you know, we don't just focus on what happened to them and their death. I want the whole story and their names to be remembered. So our first woman we are remembering is Danielle Madwick. We have a quote that says, "She was kind beyond words. Danielle Madwick was only living with her partner for a short time when he ended her life. The 23-year-old was stabbed to death in her home in Coringle, New South Wales, on September 19th, 2026. The perpetrator, Adam Mark Perham, fled the scene but was later arrested. He is now charged with her murder. Danielle is the 50th of Australian women killed this year. Her partner, Perham, was previously convicted

0: arrived in Australia, but with Vladimir Putin's war in Ukraine still raging, getting back to her home country would have been impossible. Here in Australia, she should have been able to live out her days in peace. At 90 years old, Valentina was murdered by a man who was supposed to adore and protect her. She was stabbed to death at Bondi Beach, New South Wales, on September 19th. She is one of three women murdered that day. She is also the oldest woman killed this year. Her grandson, Sergei Mitnick, is charged with her murder. Valentina was the 51st of Australian women killed this year. Oh. Valentina deserves better than this.
1: Absolutely, absolutely. I'd also like to say rest in peace to Michelle Denton, who is the 52nd woman who was killed this year. Michelle was a valued member of her community. She was an animal lover and a farmer who worked with people who are aged or have disabilities. Michelle's body was found in a home in Mole River in New South Wales when police responded to another act of domestic violence on September 19th in 2026. Philip John Denton has been charged with her murder, and the coverage of this has been really disgusting to see.
0: Mm-hmm.
1: One media outlet chose to publish an article about Philip John Denton, who allegedly killed Michelle, and described him, or used words to describe him, like quiet, reliable, conscientious, normal, as language warning shit, and totally chill. Just horrible to see of someone who was accused of femicide.
0: Yeah.
1: And almost all of the Daily Telegraph stories about Michelle's death framed the accused man, who is her son, in an extremely kind light.
0: Yeah.
1: And when she is gone, that is just, I don't know, morally objectionable.
0: Yeah.
1: Just horrible.
0: Absolutely.
1: But yes, rest in peace, Michelle Denton. And yeah. And then we unfortunately do have a murder that we had not previously reported on to talk about. Rest in peace to Ella Varco, who was the 53rd woman to have been killed this year. Ella Varco was killed by a 26-year-old man on April 13th of this year, her death was only just reported on. She wanted to make the world a better place for other people. She was a paramedicine student and had her car driven into by a 26-year-old man who was a stranger to her in Perga in Queensland. And it's been since revealed that the man who killed Ella was experiencing serious mental health difficulties and was suicidal. And in the moments before killing Ella, he deliberately tried to hit another vehicle. There's Ella's sister chatted to the Red Heart Movement and said that she had an entire future ahead of her, a career dedicated to helping people, a family who adored her, a partner, friends, dreams, and decades of milestones she should have been here to experience. And instead, our family is left trying to understand how another person's apparent decision to end his life resulted in Ella losing hers. Ella's family have decided to come forward with Ella's story in the hope that highlighting an act of violence that is rarely recognized in Australia, the use of vehicles as weapons. And of the 53 women who have been killed this year in Australia, 9 have been killed by perpetrators using vehicles. In some instances, manslaughter will apply, but most offenders will be charged with lesser offences. And this has a knock-on impact, including on official homicide data and policy and funding decisions that can ultimately save lives. But yes, rest in peace, Ella Varco. And I'd also like to say, give a big shout-out to Sherelle Moody, who we mention her almost every week, but she is the one doing this important work. We get all of our information from her and the Red Heart Movement. She is one of the only journalists really doing this work.
0: Yeah, it's like her full-time dedication is to this work.
1: Yes, absolutely. And it's just incredibly important documenting the lives and the stories, and not just like having these women be numbers, because they were real people with real impacts on the world.
0: But it looks like
1: them.
0: Ella wasn't even reported on at the time.
1: Yeah.
0: Like, that was in April and I hadn't heard anything about it.
1: Exactly. Like, these things are incredibly hard

0: to track, because there isn't like one continuous like database for it, and it's not reported on in a lot of mainstream media. But if this has brought up anything for you, or if you are or you know someone who is in a situation where they could be in trouble, we do have some domestic violence hotlines. There is 1-800-RESPECT, which is 1-800-737-732. 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And Men's Line Australia, which is 1-300-789-978.
1: Okay. Thank you for listening to that important news. We've got a new song called, this is called The Artist is Absent by Jenny Haval, featuring Julia Holter and Tashi Wada remix. Jenny's a really incredible fiction author. She does a really lot of cool, she's like Norwegian, I think. She does some really cool work outside of music as well that I really admire. So definitely look her up. All right, this is The Artist is Absent.

0: You're still listening to Megahertz. That was The Artist Is Absent by Jenny Havval, Julia Holter and Tashi Wada remix version. Very cool stuff. She's very weird and I love it.
1: Yeah, it's a very fun song.
0: Yeah.
1: Very big fan of that.
0: I read an interesting article that we don't have a lot of time to deep dive into it because the time is 12:45, but I'm just going to read out some of the stuff. It was from Women's Agenda, titled AI Agent Hacking Medicare is Just the Tip of Iceberg of Risks for Women, written by Angela Priestley. If you missed it this week, it was recently reported that OpenAI bypassed security blocks and gained unauthorized access to a Medicare statistics portal in June 2026. It is understood that an AI crawler, which is an automated program that scans websites and collects information of them, was able to find a security workaround to access this data. The AI agent accessed both public and non-public files, but the Prime Minister says allegedly it did not appear to access anyone's personal Medicare details. However, it did take until September 10th for the Oz government to be notified. So, yeah, that's about, what, 3-4 months?
1: Oh, my God.
0: According to Anna Maria Araba from the Australian Council on AI Strategy, the evidence suggests that there is more of this to come, and Australia must improve its ability to detect and report incidents and also to host AI training labs here. This comes as part of increasingly frequent AI access issues. In the article, Women's Agenda reports on the Hugging Face attack, an incident from July 2026, where a swarm of roughly 1,200 autonomous AI agents developed by OpenAI again escaped their testing environment and coordinated an unauthorized cyber attack on AI platform Hugging Face. The big issue is that Australia does not have legislation to address these issues and doesn't seem to be taking this, like, as a serious cybersecurity issue. Mm. In the article, she kind of mentions, like, oh, it's so interesting how, like, this really major cybersecurity thing, like, the Prime Minister just had a meeting with their CEO. Like, it wasn't, you know, it wasn't, like, a really big inquiry. It's just, you know, a little meeting with some guy, which is kind of crazy. In this article, the author goes on. She says, let's consider that, here in Australia, what happens if one country wins the AI race? What does that make the rest of us, these middle powers? Forever reliant on proprietary software and infrastructure, unable to operate cost-effective businesses, what becomes of our military and infrastructure? What kind of sovereign control do we regain? Where do we retain? Where does our data and our privacy go? We've already seen how quickly the work of authors, musicians, writers, and other creators get vacuumed up to train AI, and how quickly the federal government backed down on commitments to legislate fairly to protect creators' copyright. Both OpenAI and Anthropic have pushed for access to copyright materials as a requirement for investments in data centres here. Of the gender nature of these threats, Angela Priestley says this. She says, AI is already contributing to security risks here and overseas. It's supporting rampant disinformation across social media, especially around elections, and it seriously raises the scale at which a terrorist event could be planned, with very real concerns being raised about how it can be used to develop bioweapons. But the risks ahead may be far more mundane than a grand extinction-level event. It's in the rise of extreme inequality, the loss of purposeful work and employment. It's in the loss of social cohesion and the continued and further development of AI deepfakes and trolling spam spewed all over the social media pages of female politicians. It's the loss of trust in each other replaced by trust in machines. It's the risk of AI job displacement with gendered implications, the risk of trust shifting from humans to AI, and of losing the friction that comes with human relationships as we engage with AI for connection, support, and conversation. It's the risk of more of us falling under the spell of sycophantic machines programmed to please, answer, and keep us engaged rather than to challenge. Mm. You should definitely read that whole article. It's quite interesting and, like, a little bit more in-depth than what I got into here. But I think it's just really something to... It's that... I think it just comes back to that thing to consider around, you know, those who are already marginalized or at risk of harm in general, that risk is only going to be exacerbated when you look at these really large scale threats. You think about, you know, climate change, right? Like, the people who are going to be suffering the most of climate change is not really going to be us. It's going to be, like, marginalized, like, island communities, people who are already really, really struggling with poverty and climate issues. They're going to be the ones who, yeah. Yeah. It's going to be women, it's going to be children, it's going to be trans people. It's people who are already marginalized who are experiencing the worst of these really large-scale threats.
1: Absolutely, absolutely. It's definitely something really important to talk about, and like the fact that this is a feminist issue. Like, I feel like everything we go talk about goes back to intersectionality.
0: Well, yes, everything. It's really, everything really is a feminist issue, because intersectionality is so integral, and considering everyone.
1: Definitely.
0: So, yeah, much to think about. So, again, that was Women's Agenda. The article's titled AI Agent Hacking Medicare is Just the Tip of the Iceberg of Risk for Women, written by Angela Priestley. Go check it out. We're going to play another song, and then we'll be back with our gig guide for the week before we hand over to the lovely Femme Fatale. This is When It Rains, It Pours by Thelma Plum.
1: A classic

0: You're listening to Megahertz. The time is 12:54, so we are just going to do quickly our gig guide before we hand over to Femme Fatale. That was When It Rains, It Pours by Thelma Palm.
1: A classic
0: Brisbane local.
1: Hell yeah. So all of the events we have for you are on October 3rd.
0: It is a crazy stacked weekend.
1: Yeah. Isn't that the Mean Girls Day,
0: October 3rd? Oh, yeah, 3rd? It is. He asked me what date it was, and I said October 3rd.
1: Yes.
0: So maybe that's why.
1: Maybe that's it. Maybe everything is because of that. But yeah, here's some of the things that are on. So Pining Yearning, Love Wins, which is an art showcase facilitated by Kiko and Isis at the Cave-In. There's 20 musical acts and artists and interactive attractions. So 5 p.m. Saturday at the Cave-In. It does look really fun. It looks really fun. There's also a gig called the Ego in brackets Death Match,
0: Match 2.
1: The rematch, if you will.
0: Yeah.
1: Featuring Region plus Nunu and Melita at the Black Bear Lodge. And it's free entry. Woo. So that's a win. An event at Echo and Bounce called Diaspora Dolls, The Dollhouse, which is a lineup of BIPOC DJs, and it's been described as a night of global club sounds, diasporic rhythms, and unapologetic feral country.
0: With a U. Their socials are, like, really cool if you go look at it. Like,
1: yes.
0: It looks very cool.
1: I saw that. It'll be very fun. And Banshee's Bar at Ipswich are hosting the band called Stands, double single launch, supported by 88 Tokamak, Millie and The Mass Show, and Gabarillon. Is that how you... Yeah, I assume so.
0: Yeah.
1: But yeah, I heard a lot about Stan. I think they were on Suffering Jukebox this morning.
0: Yeah, they looked cool.
1: Hell yeah.
0: Yeah, it looks like a really good lineup. So
1: get on down there.
0: Ipswich representation.
1: Ipswich rep. And then, of course, it's Valley Fiesta, which is big free show in the valley, in the center of the valley. And
0: it's like across all different locations, right? Is that how it works? Or is it all in the one place?
1: I think that might be Valley Crawl.
0: Oh, different. Okay,
1: I'm pretty sure Valley Fiesta is mainly the main stage in Brunswick Street, plus
0: beautiful.
1: I think there's some at the Bright Side.
0: Yeah, right.
1: But Valley Fiesta's on, heaps of great acts performing, including some Megahertz favourites like Platonic Sex, Full Flower Moon Band DJ set. Mm. It's free. Get on down there. The Sleepazoid are playing as well.
0: Yeah, there's a lot of there's a lot of male-fronted bands.
1: This is true.
0: That I did not mention.
1: You did not mention them, but Sleepazoid.
0: But there's some really good bands playing, yes.
1: So get on down there, go crazy.
0: Great.
1: And yeah, have a fun time.
0: Thank you for listening to us. We've come to the end of the show. We're going to play one more song and then hand over to Femme Fatale.
1: Yeah.
0: This is 22 in Blue by Kayla Thomas. Thanks so much, everyone.
1: We'll see you next week.
2: I'm not going to lie. All I want is a boyfriend.

0: All I want is a boyfriend who wants us. That's all I want.
1: At 4ZZZ, we acknowledge the traditional owners of the land on which we broadcast. 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

That was Best Friend by Dev Lemons. You're tuned into Femme Fatale on 4ZZZ, and my name is Aisha, and I'm unfortunately not joined today by my co-host Olive. She is in Canberra doing some really exciting things. But that track there is Best Friend by Dev Lemons, and it's a brand new one. I've just discovered Dev Lemons through my best friend, which is so cute because the song is called Best Friend. And she knows me so well because I absolutely love the screaming at the end and that kind of like midway breakdown. It's so me. She's got an album coming out this Friday called Hunting What We Already Killed, which I'm super, super excited for. I'm so keen to keep exploring her and hearing new stuff from her. But also, what is out this Friday is a brand new track from Special Features, their track Fun, which is premiering later on the show today. I got to interview Zach and Alex, and that will be premiering at 1:30, so stay tuned for that. And I've also got an interview with Flamingo Blonde all about his track Wishes, which will be playing at 2:15. So lots and lots of exciting things today. Up next, I've got a track from Public Figures. It's a brand new one from them. I saw them play at Big Sound earlier this month and I got to chat to them. They are so, so, so much fun live, and I remember this track, so I was so keen that it was coming out. They have a super awesome music video as well, and they just have the best stage presence, like super, super cool facial expressions. All of them have cool hair. You should definitely go check it out if you can. But this one is called Push My Buttons by Public Figures, a brand new one. 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
0: I mean, you got to keep the dialogue down to the minimum.
2: 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You're listening to Femme Fatale on 4ZZZ. And hello, I love Speed so much I had to include them in my hardcore bracket. Before that was What You're Swinging At by Big Noda, a brand new track from them. Saw them play at Z50 last year. It was so, so awesome. Before that was Janine, a brand new track from Boudicca. And the top of that bracket was a brand new track by Public Figures, Push My Button. So much new music coming out at the moment. And speaking of new music, I'm going to switch it up, go completely opposite to the hardcore. I hope that woke you up on your Monday afternoon. It certainly woke me up. But we're going to go into some beautiful singer-songwriter music. And this next track is a brand new release from Ruby Gill. This one is called Jamie. She's got her album, Fishing Is Not About Fishing, out on October 16th. And she's been releasing some really, really beautiful singles. She has such a beautiful voice and such a beautiful way of songwriting. So I hope you enjoy. Stay tuned for my interview with Special Features at 1:30. 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

0: That was God Sometimes by Julia Jacqueline. And oh my God, I love that song. She just released the gem. Happy Julia Jacqueline week, everyone. And that is definitely my favorite track from the album. I have been spinning it nonstop since it's been out. It just makes me feel like super awesome when I listen to it. I just love the beat. I love the lyrics. I love the melody. I love everything. Julia has done it once again. But you're listening to Femme Fatale on 4ZZZ. Before that, I played Bug Party by local artist Hag. And before that was Jamie by Ruby Gill. So really, beautiful singer-songwriter bracket there. Absolutely love all of those artists and all of those songs. But up next, I've got my chat with local four-piece Special Features, who have had a massive year so far, playing Big Sound and Against the Grain Festival earlier this year. They're releasing their new single, Fun, out this Friday, but we're doing an early spin today on the show. Fun is a raw and confrontational track taking aim at the toxic boys culture surrounding young people today. Fun is the second of three singles leading into the band's debut album in 2027, and they'll be taking it on the road soon, including a national tour supporting La Dispute, which is super, super exciting. Here is the interview. I hope you enjoy. Thank you so much, Zach and Alex from Special Features, for chatting with me today. We love you guys on Femme Fatale.
1: Thank you so much. We love you guys as well.
0: I wanted to start with your new track, Fun. I really, really love the concept behind this song, the kind of mockery of the toxic boys locker room talk. And I was wondering if you could tell the listeners a little bit about what inspired the song. And then also, was there a particular kind of event that made you want to write it?
1: Not really any particular event. I just feel like, I don't know, just every time I see like some sort of like boys just like behavior on Instagram, on like someone's story or like someone's Instagram post, it just like makes me feel uneasy. Or just like, I don't know, just like, it just makes it go, off for fuck's sake. And I feel like I've been seeing a lot of that recently. Yeah, I think I'm kind of surrounded by a lot of it as well. Like, I know some of my friends tend to sometimes behave like that. And you kind of, I don't know, I just feel like I've been seeing it a lot recently. And I just thought it'd be a good thing to acknowledge in a song.
0: It's a really cool concept because I don't think that I have heard a song with the same kind of message, which I think is really interesting and important for the time that we're in as well. I think that that is a culture that is manifesting more. So I really thought that was very cool from you guys.
1: Oh, no, thank you so much. Yeah. Very unique.
0: Yeah. And going into the recording process, you recorded Fun with Chris Bounville at Underground Audio Recording, whereas your EP Self-Improvement was recorded at a farm with Ali at Swan Pond Studios. So how was changing your environment kind of changing the new music? What did it bring out of it?
1: Like, definitely recording at the farm compared to recording in an actual like professional style music studio, like Underground Audio. The farm is like a lot chiller, and like you kind of work on your own time, I guess. Like, I don't know, I think a lot of studios work on like, you know, a set amount of hours. Like, you know, you'll start at 9, then you'll have to end at like 5 or 6. But at the farm, you can kind of just like, I don't know, go until your heart's desire, because there's no one else around you who needs to go to sleep or anything. And like Ali, who is a producer at the farm, just like lives at the farm, so he can just like go to bed whenever he wants to go to bed. But, I mean, obviously, we're not going to bloody make him work like a bloody insanely long day. But, I don't know, yeah, I think it's just, like, a lot chiller recording at a farm rather than a professional studio. But I think also a professional studio is really good as well, because, I don't know, it kind of makes you, like, lock in a bit more and, like, actually, you know, we need to get this done. Like, and I don't know, I think maybe the flow state works a bit better because you're kind of on a time constraint and you just need to get it done fairly quickly. So you kind of, everyone kind of locks in a bit more. And it's also just fun being around a professional environment like that. It's just like cool, you know. It's cool gear around and like.
2: Gear is a big thing. It's like, it's cool to really hone in on what gear you're using. Often when we record with Chris, we work with Greg from the Drum Cartel. We hire some drum stuff from him. And for Fun, we got to try like 8 different snare drums, which is awesome. And yeah, it was cool to kind of just see how the song sounds with each one and pick.

0: And we did it, and it just like everything felt right.
1: Yeah, I think the song's got like a lot of push and pull to it. And I think when it's just like on this like metronome grid, it just like loses that push and pull and loses a lot of the vibe of the song. So yeah, I think it's one of those cases where it sounded better without a metronome. So we just rolled with that.
2: Kind of, I love that, but kind of on that, I feel like you obviously chose to record this live track, so you kind of capture that raw emotion, and I guess that kind of pace that you would be playing with it live without a metronome. Does recording it live kind of change the way you perform the song compared to how you would in a more traditional kind of studio way?
1: Do you mean just recording it live changed the way we played the song live, like at a gig? No, not really. I think the way we play a song live at a gig would like kind of usually changes the way we play it live in the studio, because I feel like when you have a new song and then you like kind of debut it at a few gigs and like kind of suss out what the crowd's vibe on it is, like I don't know, you can kind of like learn what's working, what's not working, and then I don't know, you can kind of take that into the live studio recording and get the best parts, get the best of the best, you know. So I think yeah, playing new songs live at gigs is a good way to test the waters before you play it live to record it in the studio.
2: We're going to have a quick listen now. This is Fun by Special Features, premiering on Femme Fatale on 4ZZZ.

0: That was Fun by Special Features. It is out on the 2nd of October, this Friday. You're listening to Femme Fatale on 4ZZZ. We're going to hop right back into our interview with Alex and Zach from the band.
1: I feel like, yeah, talking about that push and pull that you mentioned earlier, you guys really know how to kind of like let a song breathe by stripping away certain instruments throughout, like in the middle of Fun. Is that something you plan to do, or does it just kind of come naturally as a band?
2: I think that specific part in Fun where it just really

0: falls apart. That kind of just happened. I feel like we made the song really quickly and just jammed it. And then it was almost a complete song the first time we jammed it. It was a bit of like an improv section and then it just came back in. So I guess like, yeah, when we wrote this song, it was a bit natural, but I guess, yeah, it's not always like that, I think. I think sometimes we'll write a song and it's sounding too chaotic and heavy and thick, and it's just like we need a bit of breathing space. So we kind of, yeah, pull it apart a bit and, yeah, figure out maybe if like one or two instruments dropped out for a bit just to create a bit of space. But yeah, I guess it's kind of depends on the song.
1: Yeah, I think this song, like, I don't know, I think a big part of this song to make it engaging was to like kind of play with dynamics, because the song is literally the same riff over and over again for the whole time. Like, it just repeats one riff, and that's like the main focus of the song. And I think to kind of make like keep it engaging and keep people wanting to listen to the song, we kind of had to like, you know, make some really loud parts and some really quiet parts and some like weirder parts as well, because it just kind of get pretty boring and repetitive. It was just the same riff over and over again with nothing else to it. So yeah, we definitely had to kind of like manipulate dynamics to make the song good.
2: Oh, well, I love it, and I feel like that is such an important skill that you guys have of kind of not of knowing when not to play, which is tough for musicians sometimes. I wanted to go into your visuals as well. I'm a really big fan of what you pair with the songs, and you have a music video coming out for this one. You work a lot with Cody, who also has his own music project, and I was wondering, does having someone who understands kind of both sides of the process make the collaboration between music and visuals easier?
0: Yeah, I think so. Definitely. Yeah, Cody is someone who is, yeah, uniquely doing this a lot with music and kind of pairing it with incredible skills in video creation and editing. And yeah, I guess like the whole understanding of music, like might not always go hand in hand with the understanding of video, but having that person to bridge it is really cool. Yeah, even just like in the editing sort of phase, like it's probably makes it so much easier to understand what an artist kind of is going for.
1: When you send them notes about the music video and like you kind of refer to a point in the song, like I think, I don't know, sometimes if you kind of aren't a musician, you might not really understand what we're like referring to in the song. But I think, yeah, because Cody does music as well, like he just knows what we're talking about.
2: Yeah, I can
0: For
2: imagine that kind of makes the
0: sure.
2: transition process easier. And he's so talented, the videos that he does with his own project are insane. So great pairing there. And I've just got one more question. You've played a lot of shows with other bands over the couple of years, and I was wondering if there was a particular band or artist that you've toured with that's kind of changed the way that you think about special features, whether that be like your live performance, recording mindset, yeah, anything
1: I
2: around
1: think,
2: it.
1: yeah, I think touring with the Empty Threats was like pretty like kind of life changing. Like honestly though, like dead set, the Empty Threats like straight up my favorite band in Australia, if not like the world. And I think they're just like incredibly underrated. Like I don't know how they're not bigger than they are, because they're just so good. Like so good live, like, and just insane live, and like so good recorded as well. Like, and yeah, Matt, the guitarist, is like probably one of my biggest influences. Like, he also plays in another band called Twine. Yeah, both Twine and the Empty Threats. He just like uses heaps of feedback and like is always going up to his amp, and like he's just like kind of being like strange and weird on stage, which like I like, I don't know. I've tried to like incorporate being a bit strange and weird on stage from Matt, and just like, yeah, running around and like getting really into it. Like, that's what the Empty Threats do. Like, they call themselves a party rock band because they're just like so like party and just like all over the place and like frantic. I just think, yeah, I think touring with the Empty Threats and getting to see them like three or four times in a row just, I don't know, really kind of inspired me to be like them.
2: Love that. What about you, Alex?
0: Well, I was gonna say Empty Threats as well. Just to add to Empty Threats, the tour we did with them at the start of last year, I was just swamped with uni assignments and I was like, there was just so much going on. But then, I don't know, I just like noticed that I just stopped caring about that. Like, I was just like, this is so much more fun, like hanging out with other musicians. And I guess, yeah, we'd spent a lot of time with them driving too. So we got to know them. Yeah, it was like a fast track sort of friendship, this tour. And yeah, because they've been around for longer than us, it was cool to just hear their perspectives on music and kind of musician wife, I guess. And it's like, wow, this is cool. Like, I think it's something I want to sort of bring that mindset to the band. So,
2: Hell yeah. That
0: yeah.
2: must have been awesome to tour with a band that you could look up to so much as well and kind of get to talk to them and spend time with them. And yeah, I remember seeing them earlier this year, and man, that live set is crazy. It's so much fun. It
1: So
2: is.
1: good.
2: I felt like I was party rocking for sure. So
1: They are. They're a party rock
2: yeah.
1: band.
2: Those are all my questions. So thanks so much for chatting, guys. Can't wait for fun to be out, and thanks for premiering it on Femme Fatale.
1: Oh yeah, no, thank you
0: Yeah,
1: so much
0: thanks
1: for
0: for having
2: having
0: us.
2: us. We're going to listen to another song from Special Features. This is their track Poles. 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

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That's FM, subscriber-based radio. Yeah, okay, bye. We're in Brisbane, I guess.

That was R.I.P. Me by These New South Wales. You're just listening... Hello? You're listening to Pam Patel on 4ZZZ. Before that, I played Screwdriver by Shady Nasty, one of my favourite albums to come out of 2025, Trek. Before that was Bliss by Chalk and Fears. Chalk is a band that my friend introduced to me. They're actually touring with Fontaines DC at the moment, so I had to check them out. They're super, super cool, also Irish. I absolutely love that track. And before that was my interview with Special Features and their last song Polls that they released. Before that was also their song Fun that they're putting out on Friday. But if you missed that interview, you can head to 4ZZZ.org.au/programs and listen back, so don't worry about that. At 2:15, I have my interview with Flamingo Blonde airing, which is super, super exciting. But before then, I've got loads of local and new music to be playing for you. 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It really funds the station and it means the world. And it means that I can stay on air and yap to you every Monday from 1 to 3. But next, I'm going to play SHG by Cody. 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

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Victorian heavyweights, the meanies, have joined forces with Queensland Chainsmokers Dad Fight to bring you something truly dangerous. 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And Sunday, August 2, all ages at Vinny's Dive Bar, Southport. 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

0: That was Pet 2 by Hicktown Barnaby. You're listening to Femme Fatale on 4ZZZ, and that was a brand new track from them. Before that was Try Hard by Levi. Before that was Zoo by Info, a brand new artist and a brand new song. Before that was Kind of Girl I Am from Trophy Wife. I absolutely love that song and that album. And the top of that bracket is SHG by Cody, a brand new one from him. Lots of awesome local music and lots of new awesome music. But up next, I've got my chat with local artist Flamingo Blonde, the alt rock project of James Bartlett. After a run of singles including System of Security, Shy Away, and State Star, Flamingo Blonde has just released their latest track, Wishes. The project has been building a reputation for its punchy live shows and guitar-driven sound, with Wishes marking the latest chapter in what's been a busy year of releases. Here is the interview. I hope you enjoy. You're listening to Femme Fatale on 4ZZZ. So thanks heaps, James, aka Flamingo Blonde, for having a chat with me today. We love spinning your tracks on Femme Fatale.
1: Thank you so much for having me. It's always a pleasure. Always a pleasure.
0: So I wanted to start with, what was the starting point for your track Wishes? Was there like a particular feeling or idea that kind of kicked the song off?
1: Yeah, I guess with that one, kind of kicked off when I was traveling overseas. I think that first line, walking past the hotel where I threw up in the shower, a very specific London hotel that I tarnished many, many years ago. But yeah, it was when I was back over for like around the time of Great Escape, maybe two, 3 years ago now, and just like walking around and remembering being there the previous time. Just sparked a bunch of stuff in my brain, and like, same with the next bit about like almost missing a flight to Barcelona, which is probably the most stressful like hour of my life in Stansted Airport. If anyone needs to go to any London airport, I really don't recommend Stansted. Yeah, kind of like, I don't know, it was a bit of like a mid-20s looking back at what I've done and like who I've done stuff with, and like just a bit of a retrospective kind of thing that picked it off. But yeah, walking around the UK, a big sticker for this one.
0: I love that. I feel like I could really feel that kind of like environment or like location kind of sensory memory from the song. And I think that's such a interesting thing to pull from, because like, I feel like when you walk around, you have so many like random memories in all of these random places, and it just kind of triggers many memories.
1: Even around like, you know, places like Brisbane, where it's like, you know, I've lived here for almost a decade now, but and then, you know, grew up here before I moved around and stuff. Like driving past somewhere and being like, oh, I remember like a house party there that I went to in 2017. And, you know, just like that kind of little, like, you kind of make up your own little map of hot spots around the city, or, you know, around the world, I guess, with really hyper specific memories that are almost like have lost all context. But that's always, I think it's a good gauge.
0: Yeah, you've kind of already answered it, but I was going to ask you, you know, you've talked about your songs coming from places around Brisbane, and like with New Casino, that track, has Brisbane, would you say it continues to influence what you're writing about, or like, is it the biggest influence?
1: Oh, yeah, definitely. Like, I think, I don't know if it's the case for other people, but for me, when I listen to music, a lot of the time I'm driving. Like, I always find like I'm either driving, or I'm on public transport, or, you know, I'm traveling. Like, I feel, you know, I'm one of those people who, if I have to walk 5 minutes and I don't have my headphones, I may as well just not go to the destination, or just complain the entire time. So, yeah, I think traveling and being on the move is a time where I'm always listening to music. And I don't know, I guess that kind of becomes intrinsically linked between each other. So I think, you know, thinking about music as I'm driving around, or, you know, walking around, or on a bus, or whatever, I think that does definitely play a large part into the reason that, I don't know, I think so many landmarks, if you will, I guess, make their way into my music, or like lyrically, I guess. Instrumentally, I have no idea. Like, there's one song on the new EP that has car sound noises in it, like car doors closing and stuff. So maybe it is actually really filtering it in a way I haven't even thought about. until this moment. But yeah, I think definitely being on the move and looking around.
0: I think I'm the exact same, like with the listening to music thing. I lost my AirPods for a week, and it was
1: Oh
0: during Big Sound, and I was like, oh no, it's
1: no,
0: like the worst week to lose them. And I feel like as well, like
1: really.
0: the idea of transport is like it's kind of similar to like shower thoughts, like you're forced to kind
1: Yes,
0: of be with yourself. So
1: completely.
0: I totally get that. We're gonna have a listen now. This is Wishes by Flamingo Blonde. 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

0: That was Wishes by Flamingo Blonde. You're listening to Femme Fatale on 4ZZZ, and we're going to hop right back into our interview with James from Flamingo Blonde.
1: And I also wanted to talk about, you collaborate with your brother a lot on each other's projects. And for those listening who don't know, James's brother is the Project 01 Thurman, and I'm such a big fan of both of your sounds. Can you tell me a little bit about what it's like collaborating with your brother?
2: Yeah, I mean, we've done it a lot more on the project that's coming up soon, on like the EP that this release is going to be on. But I don't know, we've always both played music, so it's been good to be able to have someone like literally in-house who can to play with. But then I'd always throw stuff around with him for like previous releases, and he's always been in the studio, so he's done pretty much all the drum tracks for all the Flamingo Blonde releases, because he is just a much better drummer than I am. But this one has been great. We've kind of found a bit more of a flow working together and demoing together. So Josh has spent a lot of time honing his skills as, like, I guess, a producer. So it's been wonderful to be able to be in the room together. He kind of sits in the control pit, you know, does all the editing and the producing, and I'm kind of running around the room plugging in different stuff. And what about this synth? And we're just kitchen sinking it a lot, which has been wonderful, just both of us being able to contribute and making the whole process. Not that efficiency is something I'm chasing in my sound, in my music. That's a heinous corporate kind of angle to take. But it is really, I don't know, I think it's, it gets rid of the stop-starting that sometimes writing music can have, and means that we can kind of just keep the ball rolling and momentum when we're writing and like adding ideas. I think we've really kind of locked in a method of working between the two of us that has been beneficial and has been a lot more fun to write music. He's an incredible musician, and it's been nice to be able to have someone to bounce ideas off and even just add like some tension to conversation when you're debating whether a bit should go here or here. Or yeah, it's been a really wonderful experience. And then playing live as well, having someone that you trust so incredibly and can rely on, and then recently I've had the benefit of playing a bit of drums for O1 Thurman as well, so to be able to return that favor has been really, really wonderful. So it's been a lot of fun.
1: Wow. Yeah, that's so special and so incredibly rare. I'm so jealous
2: that you've got
1: inbuilt music partner. Do you remember the first time that you made music together?
2: Honestly, like, it would have been like Flamingo Blonde stuff. Probably during COVID, I guess. We didn't really do that much writing together as like kids or anything, but yeah, during COVID, I was finishing Flamingo Blonde stuff and trying to getting him to contribute a few things. Oh, actually, even maybe before, I think I got him to help me demo some stuff, just because he had a bunch of stuff that that he had access to at school that I didn't have access to.
1: Mm. So, hey, you gotta use your resources, might as well.
2: Oh, exactly. I often joke that mum says we have to do it, but mum's just stoked that we are getting along.
1: She's very lucky, I'm sure, to have both of your projects to follow. You've been making music as Flamingo Blonde since 2018. And I was wondering, what do you think you understand about songwriting now that you didn't when you, I guess, started?
2: I think with like, maybe like most recently with the stuff I'm writing now, I've started to, in like a non like negative way, care less. I think I was very meticulous and very much a perfectionist in many ways. And still with this EP, like the reason it's taken so long is because I just love to do the fine tuning, maybe to the point of detriment at times. But I don't know, recently I've just really tried to care less and remove myself a little bit and just want, like, try to figure out if I enjoy it. And it's like, and if I am enjoying the process and if I'm enjoying the result, that is fine. That is a great takeaway. Lyrically, I mean, like, I think I've been on record and slandered lyricism a lot. and maybe that'll come back to haunt me one day. But in an awful way, I'm like, I don't think songs have to be about something when you make it. I think one of the best things I've really enjoyed is writing something kind of on the back of a feeling and then kind of figuring out what it's about or what it means later in the piece. So like once it's done, or even maybe once it's out, maybe that's my frontal lobe finally kicking in a couple of years late or whatever.
1: That's really interesting how that kind of relationship with songwriting changes. And I think almost the songs that you write without knowing where it's going kind of are the best ones. And you like have a like self-discovery moment as well.
2: Massively. I think you fall into the best ones, which is it's so hard because you can't recreate that.
1: Exactly. Yeah. And I've got one last question. In the spirit of wishes, if you had one wish to come true right now, what would it be?
2: Oh, that's a good question.
1: It's a thinker.
2: I feel like I should have prepared for knowing, like going out there and putting out the magic song. A wish came true recently with the Brisbane Lions, completing a three-peat mere 48 hours ago. So I feel like I'm already like pushing my luck because a very lucky boy. You know, the only thing coming to the front of my head is like, just say world peace. Just say world
1: peace. Yes, yes.
2: Like congeniality, Mr. Geniality style. Yeah. World peace, like a three-peat of like world peace, feels to be cheaper, and maybe like, I'd love to be maybe like a little bit taller, just a little bit taller. And by a little bit, maybe like and 8'2", 8'4". I think just something humble and simple like that.
1: Yeah. Doable.
2: Top shelf items.
1: Well, I hope that everyone that is listening can try and make these wishes come true. And I think they're all very doable. I hope. Yeah. Well, thank you so much for chatting to me, James. Those were all of my questions.
2: Thank you so much for having me. It's always a pleasure. Big fan of Femme Fatale. So it's been lovely to come on today.
0: We're going to have another listen to a track by Flamingo Blonde. This is State Star. 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

That was Glow by Vinted Veneer. You're tuned in to Femme Fatale on the best station in the world for Triple Z. And before that, I played Glue Gun by Liminal, a brand new track from them. They're a psych band out of Lismore. So, so much fun. Love a 6-minute psych song, especially on a Monday afternoon. Before that was I Just Don't Know You Yet by The Lazy Eyes, who I was lucky enough to see play last week, or maybe it was, last week at the Crowbar. So, so much fun. Such a fun mosh. They've got some really cool, heavier songs out there. So, definitely go check them out. That was from their brand new album, Cheesy Love Songs. And the top of that bracket was Flamingo Blonde with State Star, along with my interview with James. And you can listen back to that at 4ZZZ.org.au/programs. We're nearly at the end of my show. I have another song, another new local song that I have been loving. This is called Goodbye Jesus by Reno LTD. You're tuned in to Femme Fatale on 4ZZZ.

That was Marianne by Fontaines DC. You're tuned into Femme Fatale on 4ZZZ, but I have come to the end of the show. Before that, I played Goodbye Jesus by Reno LTD, a brand new track from that local band. Absolutely love Marianne. I was addicted to listening to it as soon as it came out, and I'm so keen to hear the rest of their album. But I'm going to end the show with Goodbye by The Sundays. That track was sandwiched between two Goodbye songs, but I have been loving this song. It makes me think of summer, and I'm also saying goodbye, and I will be in your ears next week. Stay tuned for The Hangover. Lots of love. 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

0: At 4ZZZ, we acknowledge the traditional owners of the land on which we broadcast. We pay our respects to the elders past, present and emerging of the Turrbal and Jagera people. We acknowledge that their sovereignty over this land was never ceded.
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0: 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My name is Claire and I use she, her pronouns, and I'll be taking you through till 6 p.m. That there was Ciba Mato with Stone off, I think it's their Viva La Woman album, but I could be wrong. It could be Hotel Valentine. But either way, it is a great tune from a great band that I love very, very dearly. I was reminded of that song because I heard it today in an op shop and I said, oh my God, is this Ciba Mato? And then it was. And I was like, oh, I should play this song in air because I have the power to do so. And there it is. Thank you to Aisha and Aisha's friend for a lovely show. Always a very interesting, beautifully curated playlist that both Aisha and Olive bring, and I think they really bring such a their personalities and their taste in music blend so perfectly together. You know, there's times when there's similarities between the two, and then there's times where they're opposite ends of the spectrum, but they always seem to complement each other so perfectly. And it's also nice to when they just do it by themselves and you can see their own music influences shine through. But yes, I'm here till 6 p.m. I'm going to be keeping you entertained with some good tunes and even better vibes. But I'm going to get back into the music. This is a new one from Melbourne Nam-based band Red Moon Cowboy. And they've just released a EP called Internet Users. And I've chosen the title track of the EP. And I gave it a listen before when I was picking it out, and I was like, oh, I really like it. So this is off their new EP. It's an uneasy, surreal and risky collections of songs about loneliness, digital fantasies and modern disconnection. Internet User explores an uneasy similarity between comfort and isolation in an increasingly online world. Moving between hypnotic guitars, darker post-punk rhythms, dreamy textures and warped electric sounds, the EP is intensely personal and deliberately strange recording, balancing emotional directness with unease, absurdity, and a willingness to commit to the dark inner world of its authors. Red Moon Cowboy are a Nam Melbourne-based alternative rock band, originally from Albany, Western Australia. Ooh, so is Carla Genevieve. Formed by two childhood friends, the band creates emotional, surreal worlds where longing, humour, and modern disconnection blur together, soundtracked by expansive guitars, hypnotic rhythms, and cinematic atmosphere. So here it is, fresh off the press. This is Internet User by Red Moon Cowboy. You're tuning in to The Hangover on 4ZZZ.
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I think that I'm starting to fight. 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

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What am I saying? 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I went and wrote a check and got a cardboard box full of your ashes and a little plastic bag with your necklace, and I drove back home truly alone. 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

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I still can feel it. And is that other shard a piece of your skull that once contained the wild brain?

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I went back there last week after a year has passed and noticed that the chunks of your bone

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The Halo Benders there with Foggy Bottom. Before that, we had Mount Eerie with Earth. Special features with their new track, Pole. Useless Spaceman with When You Leave Planet Earth. And up the top off their new EP of the same name, we had Red Moon Cowboy with Internet Users. And you are tuning in to The Hangover on 4ZZZ. My name is Claire, and I'll be taking you through to 6 p.m. That means we've got another 2.5 hours together. Isn't that just cracking? I hope everybody's been having a lovely afternoon and a lovely day. Text in 04 20 626 733 and let me know what you've been up to today, because I would love to hear. And while you're there, if you're not already subscribed, what the hell are you doing? You can head to 4zzz.org.au/support and help us keep our lights on for one more day. I was watching last night Cadillac Records, which is based on the real life story of Chess Records in America that was started by a man called Len Chess. And it has a pretty all-star cast. It's got Beyonce as Etta James. It's got Adrian Brody as Len Chess. And they really did Len Chess some favours, because he was not a handsome man. Sorry, but it's true. And I thought it was a really good film. Did I think that Beyonce only got cast as Etta James because she was an executive producer? Maybe. Did I think she did Etta James justice? Yeah, to a degree. But the guy who played Chuck Berry, holy hell, they cast him perfectly. He looked so much like Chuck Berry. But anyways, it follows the story of Chess Records and them signing big blues artist names like Muddy Waters, Chuck Berry, as I previously mentioned, Etta James, Little Walter. It was a really good film. I thought it was pretty good. So text in 04 20 626 733 if you've seen it, if you liked it, and what is your favourite musical biopic? Because I love to sink my teeth into those. And oftentimes they do disappoint, I'll be honest with you. But sometimes you get a few hidden treasures. So I thought, with me watching Cadillac Records, I had to play a little bit of Etta James, because I think she is just sometimes not spoken about enough, particularly for her influence on the blues genre and how she kind of stood on her own with a lot of things. So I'm going to play one of my favourite Etta James tracks, which they did cover in the movie, and it's called All I Could Do Was Cry. So here it is. You're tuning into The Hangover on 4ZZZ.

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Oopsie, I turned up the wrong knob. You're tuning in to The Hangover on 4ZZZ. My name is Claire, and that was Loddick McLloyd with their new track, Important to You, off our album of the week this week, The Boathouse. And they're just such a beautiful artist. I really like that kind of indie pop, dreamy vibe that Loddick McLloyd always does so perfectly. Before Loddick McLloyd, we had Carla Genevieve with Ashamed, Stella Donnelly with Standing Ovation, Julia Jacklin with Get Away From Me, in brackets, I Think I'll Love You Soon, Florence and the Machines with What the Water Gave Me, and up the top we had All I Could Do with Was Cry by Etta James, because over the weekend I watched Cadillac Records and I thought it was pretty okay. Who texted in before? Was it Robert? Robert, it was you. Robert, last week I recommended everybody to watch Smile, which is a horror movie that I really enjoyed. Robert has brought me back some feedback, so I appreciate that, Robert. Thank you very much. Saying he didn't enjoy it as much as I did, and that's okay. Maybe I need to give it a rewatch because it has been a few years since I've watched it, so I'm going to take that feedback on board. Thank you, Robert. And I'm going to re-watch Smile. But if anyone has any other horror movie recommendations, please send them my way, because I love to be scared. I love to be scared. I love when people jump out at me and I get a fright, because it's just always such a laugh afterwards, isn't it? I was downstairs at the Zed Towers a couple of weeks ago and I got the fright of my life when I was in one of the storerooms, because it was nighttime and I was alone and it was dark, and I turned on one of the lights in the storeroom downstairs, and lo and behold, who do I see staring back at me but Ian Pound of The Stress of Leisure, and I nearly pooped my pants because I was so scared. But turns out it was not Ian lurking in the corners. It was just a cardboard cutout of him. Why we have that here at Zed Towers? I don't want to ask questions I don't want the answer to, you know? Some things are better left unsaid. Yeah. I also found out an interesting fact just before. Oh, actually, I don't think I can, because if you're going to Ari's 4ZZZ trivia, this will give away the answer. So I'll head to Ari's 4ZZZ trivia, which is going to be on at Greaser sometime in the next couple of weeks, and you'll hear a really fun fact about Suncorp Stadium. And that's all I'll give you. Yeah, that's all I'll give you. I did have something else I was going to tell you guys about, but can I remember it now? No, I cannot. So I think that's probably a good time for me to read some a little announcements for you. Got my mummers and the puppers on in the background, and I'm going to tell you some cool things. And the first one's very fitting, since my co-host is Jodie Flange of Flange Penny fame, is what I was trying to say. Get ready for the first ever posthumous Flangepenny's Records, Blaze of Glory. This special edition features two-tone vinyl, an etched B-side insert, and even a book of matches. But we can't post live matches. Shame. So there is a pickup party on the 4th of October at Yard Dogs in the Valley from 12 to 3 p.m. Come have a beverage or two with the Flange crew. Head to flangepennysblaze.squaresite to order. Flangepennies are a proud subscriber band. There you go. Should have got Jodes to read that, but she's not here. it's okay. What's another one? Let's go this one. 30 years after it first opened, Brisbane's original underground alternative
Nightclub, Abigail's returns for one night. For one night and one night only. Abigail's. We're back celebrating anarchy just when we all need it. Join hosts Aline Shorpus and Charmaine Wentworth, Dick Pump, a lot of bourbon, Dottie Box, and Pacific Princess Dances at Mirabal Ministries, Sunday the 4th of October at 7 p.m. Dress, anarchy and ripped up royalty is the theme, so team with it. Tickets via Humanitix. Abigail's is a proud subscriber to 4ZZZ. That's all I'll read for the moment, but I've got a few more things to tell you about later on. But for now, I'll turn off the mamas and the papas, and we'll play some more tunes. If you're just tuning in, you're tuning in to The Hangover on 4ZZZ. And my name is Claire, and I'm here till 6 p.m. And what was I going to play next? Oh, yes. That we have been blessed by Full Flower Moon Band with another impeccable single. So Full Flower Moon Band, if you're not aware, which if you're listening to 4ZZZ, I'm sure you are the hypnotic art rock outfit led by Kate Baby Shakes Dylan, return today with Endless Summer, a brand new single and video, and the first taste of their fourth album, After Dark, which is going to be out February the 26th. Via Impressed Recordings. Don't let the title fool you. Endless Summer is a much darker album, anthem, than it lets on. Endless Summer is the voice of a manic episode, says Dylan. This hopeless, frantic optimism is summarized in the chorus lyrics. You can have an endless summer anytime the sun comes out. What begins as a simple instrumental track is now unleashed onto the world with the unnerving battle cry. So here it is, Endless Summer, Full Flower Moon Band, on The Hangover, 4ZZZ.

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1: Up the hill, past 694.

That was Camping there with I Don't Want to Fit In. Before that, we had the Silver Jews with We Are Real, the Black Keys with Next Girl, Fast Johnny and the Slow Burners with Cold World, a new track from them. And also up the top, we had a new track from Full Flower Moon Band with Endless Summer. And you are tuning into The Hangover on 4ZZZ. And it is now time for my favourite time when we ask ourselves. There are so

0: in history.
1: Huzzah! Yes, it is that time again when we ask ourselves, what happened on this day? Today being the 28th of September 2026. Hello from people joining me present. Hello to people joining me from the future, listening back. And hello from the people in the past, travelling towards the future. Welcome one and all. We're starting today in 48 BC when Pompey the Great is assassinated on orders of King Ptolemy of Egypt after landing in Egypt. In 1066, William the Conqueror, Duke of Normandy, lands in Pevensey Bay in Sussex, beginning the Norman conquest of England. And I actually have second fact in a song to already play. As some of you may know, if you've been fans of the show for a while, I am a massive Horrible History fan. I grew up on Horrible Histories, and they have a song for every moment in Horrible in History. And 1066, William the Conqueror, I have a song for that too. So here is the Monarch song from Horrible Histories. 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

0: bit short, innit? 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
0: That's my next eldest son. 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
2: Hi, Henry II killed Thomas Becket. Richard Lionheart, that's right. Always smiling for a fight. Oh, King John, what a disaster. Rule restrained by Magna Carta. William

0: Horrible Histories.
1: I love Horrible Histories. That was the Monarch song from Horrible Histories, because today in 1086, William the Conqueror, Duke of Normandy, begins the Norman conquest of England. If you're just tuning in, you're tuning into The Hangover on 4ZZZ, and we are in the beginning myths of our On This Day for September 28th. In 1569 now, Istanbul experiences its greatest fire of the century after a blaze that starts in a bakery goes on to destroy 36,000 buildings over 8 days. That is just insane. Jumping forward now to 1901, when American businessman King C. Gillette establishes the American Safety Razor Company. In 1944, Theodore Roosevelt Jr., son of President Theodore Roosevelt, is posthumously awarded the Medal of Honor for directing troops at Utah Beach during the D-Day landings. In 1956, RCA Record reports Elvis Presley sells over 10 million copies, which is crazy because I don't think he deserved that power. It all went to his head. In 1963, Giuseppe Cantarella roller skates a record of 415 kilometres for 402 metres. That's crazy. In 1968, Janis Joplin announces that she's leaving rock band Big Brother and the Holding Company, and seems to be the best decision she made. In 1968, also, the Beatles single Hey Jude hits number one and stays number one for 9 weeks. In 1976, A&M Records sues George Harrison for failing to meet the deadline of his LP completion, which seems a bit harsh, seeing that he came from one of the biggest boy bands ever. Maybe cut him a bit of slack. I don't know, girl. In 1976, Motown Record releases Songs in the Key of Life, the 18th studio album by Stevie Wonder. The double album plus EP is the biggest seller, including Sir Duke, As and Isn't She Lovely, and wins the Grammy for Album of the Year in 1977. In 1978, metal band Black Sabbath releases their 8th album, Never Say Die, the last to feature Ozzy Osbourne before he was fired. In 1981, Olivia Newton-John releases Physical, which goes on to be Billboard Song of the Year in 1982. So we've only got a few left to go, and then I'll play Olivia Newton-John's Physical. In 1985, Freedom by Wham peaks at number 3. In 1987, Star Trek The Next Generation, starring Patrick Stewart, debuts on TV. In 1990, Marvin Gaye receives a star on the Hollywood Walk of Fame. And finally, in 2021, James Bond film No Time to Die, the last starring Daniel Craig, premieres after an 18-month delay during the pandemic. And I cried a lot during that film. So that was all that happened on this day. Here is Olivia Newton-John to finish us off with her single from 1981. This is Physical. 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

You examine me like an unpicked stitch, tightened up a string.

Acid Cherry there with Wear My Flesh. Before that, we had Viper Snatch with Therapy, Tide Line with or Without, Private Wives with Drone, Void with Lexapro, Narky Soul with All Art Ever Made, Swamp Meat with Send, and Up the Top, Olivia Newton-John with their 1982 Billboard chart topper single. 1981, sorry, Billboard chart topper single. Physical. And you are tuning in to The Hangover on 4ZZZ. My name is Claire and time is ticking on, gang. Time is a ticking on. But I still have a few more things to tell you about in the local community, the local happenings. So I'm getting my backup gang ready to go with the mamas and the papas. And let me tell you a bit more about what's happening in your local community. Brisbane Sludge Metal Weirdos Light Eater launched their debut EP, Autotrophism, at PFR Lounge on Friday, October 2nd. Joining Light Eater's dual bassist Chaos are the post-metal Voyagers, The Matador, and experimental drone duo Freya. 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Light Eater, a proud subscriber to 4ZZZ. We have Brisbane band The Leeds have been busy. The Leeds have a busy few weeks of live shows coming up. Third time's the charm. Supporting Gangajang at Royal Hotel Nunda October 9th and Epicure at the Brightside October 10th. Then kicking off the launch of 4ZZZ's Alive at Midnight album at the Junk Bar on September 27th. Then they play with the Melancholics, at the Junk Bar October 4th. The Leeds are a proud subscriber to 4ZZZ. Holy hell, it's going to be a big month for them. We also finally have longtime environmentalist, Brisbane-based artist Paul J. Rogers releases his new single, The Smartest Living Thing. It is out on the 28th of October, of August 2026, so that was exactly a month ago. It's a message from Gaia and it is a tribute to the natural world, trees and river systems. The river is running red, from which we drink. We have to change. Is a call to action. Act now. Paul J. Rogers is a subscriber to 4ZZZ. And that's just scraping the surface of what is happening all the time here in our local community. I would love to know if anyone has been to the Muppets exhibition at the museum and whether it is worth going to. Text in 0420626733. It did get high praise from my good friend TJ, who I take their word as gospel. So I'm definitely going to go, regardless if it's good or not. But I want to hear your opinions. Did you like it? Did you not like it? Was it missing something? I heard Janice doesn't make an appearance, which is sad, nor does Gonzo. I don't even think Miss Piggy makes an appearance, which is sad, but I do know that you can go see David Bowie's outfit from The Labyrinth. Yeah. But yes, it's 5:06, so we've got just under an hour to go before we pass over to the Locked In crew. And we did on this day before, but now I've got to do my favourite part where I list off some famous birthdays today. So if it is your birthday, happy birthday to you. I hope you've had a fantastic day. You share your birthday with Brigitte Bardot, who was an actress and model, and apparently not a very nice person in her later life. You also share your birthday with Confucian, the Chinese philosopher, which is very cool. And my personal... Naomi Watts. There you go. She's 57 today. I watched her in a movie last night called We Don't Live Here Anymore. It also had Mark Ruffalo in it. It was a very interesting film. She
and Mark Ruffalo were having an affair, and like the two couples were friends, and it was just a very interesting dissection into married life and the kind of American nuclear family. So there you go. But yes, you share your birthday with Naomi Watts. You also share your birthday with the iconic Hilary Duff, who is 38 today. If you don't know who Hilary Duff is, clearly you didn't grow up in the early 2000s, because she was the queen of Disney in like 2000 to 2008. She was Lizzie McGuire. There you go. Those are just some cool people that you share your birthday with. I'm going to play some more tunes because I have nothing else to say. We were blessed to have this band last week perform live on Right Here, Right Now. And it is the Rockefeller Frequency. And it was actually the first time I got to see them live. And I've been a big fan of them for a while. So I'm surprised I haven't managed to catch them at some point before this, but they just did such an incredible performance. They are such a awesome local band. If you haven't listened to them, you really need to. And I'm definitely going to try and catch them next time they're playing on stage. But I thought I'd play one of their tracks just to, you know, revisit last Tuesday. So reminisce with me and listen to the Rockefeller Frequencies with Listen to Reason. 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

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My name is Claire, and that was Craning with Jawmax, another band, another local Brisbane band lost to Melbourne. Return to us, Craning. Before that, we had The Media with Up in the Air, DVD with In Line with You, Dirty Harry with Give It Back, and The Rockefeller Frequency with Listen to Reason. All local lovely bands. And DVD and Dirty Harry are new tracks within the last 3 months, which is very cool. Dirty Harry, that was the first single off their debut EP, Love and Piss, which if you haven't heard it already, go give it a listen, because Dirty Harry, holy moly, man. They are just such an incredible local band and such talent for so young of people, and such introspect into the world. Only high praise for Dirty Harry. All lovely, lovely people, individually and as a band. 10 out of 10, would recommend. It is 5:29, meaning that we only have a little bit of time before I bid you adieu and pass you over to the very capable hands of the Locked In crew. So I'm going to keep the music rolling and keep the vibes high with a little bit of one of my favourite rappers, my favourite local rapper, who again, we lost to Melbourne. And you've heard me say it once, you'll hear me say it 100 times over. Mars Nehu 2 is incredible, and I have not I haven't disliked a single release that he has put out since the beginning of his career. He is just an incredible artist, and an incredible poet. So I'm going to play one of his tracks off his latest album. This is Lost by Miles Nehutu. I think it does need a language warning. I'm going to assume so with Miles Nehutu. So you have been warned. So here it is. Miles Nehutu, Lost. You're tuning into The Hangover on 4ZZZ.

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My name is Claire, and that was Ballpark Music with Coming Down off their album Museum, which is my favourite Ballpark Music album, for anyone who wanted to know. Before Ballpark Music, we had Gimme with Can't Be High All The Time, and I really like that song as it kind of juxtaposes the rest of the album, which is quite upbeat and fun. And then there's this a little bit more somber tone, shows a bit more of a personal, thoughtful side of the band, which I really like. Before that, we also had Asher Jeffries with Art of Suggestion. And I don't know if Asher Jeffries has been around for a while, but I haven't really listened to her music all that much until recently, where I've been hearing a lot of her new tracks, and I've been really loving them. I think they're, again, much like Lodding McLeod, they're just a beautiful, perfect mix of dreamy pop that at the moment I can't get enough of. Before Asher Jeffries, we had Soul Child with Cancer Moon, a gorgeous local artist that everybody should check out and try and see live. We also have Sienna 10 with I Don't Want to Kiss Love Goodbye, a new track from them, and I've spoken very highly of it in the past, and I will continue that high praise for Sienna 10. She is just an incredible local artist. We also had Miles Nayutu up the top with Lost, again another local artist that I will continue to speak high praise of forever and always. They are just an incredible, incredible artist that unfortunately we lost to Melbourne. The curse of Melbourne. Oh, I should have played Ballpark Music's Please Don't Move to Melbourne. Ah, missed opportunity, gang. But yes, you've been tuning into The Hangover for the last 3 hours with myself. I have had a lovely time chatting with you all and playing some of my favourite recent tracks. If you haven't, I'm going to say it again before I head off. You should definitely subscribe to 4ZZZ. You can head to the 4ZZZ website, 4zzz.org.au/support, and become a subscriber today. There are many packages available, and I think any donation over $2 can be tax deductible. So with tax season coming up, this is the perfect time. You also go in the draw to win a monthly prize each month. And I think this month is a golden ticket to some Z51 events, which is a pretty sweet deal if you ask me. But yes, I'm going to say goodbye now and leave you with a song that I had stuck in my head the other day. And I had to employ both my parents to try and help me figure out what the song was, because I didn't want to crumble so easily and give in to looking on the internet. But we finally found it, and it was Jerry Rafferty's Down the Line. I think this is just such a sweet and beautiful song, so I thought it was a lovely tone to leave the night on. But stick around for the Locked In crew coming up next, and have an amazing week. Be kind to one another. And if you're tuning in to Right Here, Right Now, 6 till 7 tomorrow, I'll see you then. Okay, bye everyone. This is Jerry Rafferty with Down the Line. Bye.

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1: You're listening to Locked In, where we take a shit ton of requests and read letters from people inside Queensland's prisons. A lot of these letters and tracks we play contain really f***ing strong language, so if you're not into that, tune out from 6 to 8pm.
2: Shout out to Tim, shout out to Tim. Turn it louder and then say fuck the gods and fuck them hard, then give a shout out to Tim. Is it crowded in here?

come hard and give a shout out to Tim. Is it crowded in here? All these thunderclouds, they fitting right in. Shout out to Tim, turn up louder and give. This one's for Tim. Anyone else locked in with him? Yeah, 4ZZZ on a Monday at 6, but we already did judge one day sentencing. We certified on the books, that's messing. Look it up. Look it up. We learned to ride because they took out everything. Crooked cunts. Crooked cunts. Serious, this is Aaron. Shout out to Tim at Barallis. Who put the blue in Caravan? Who pump it through by the gallon? Who could put life in cadavers? Then group for a schooner gap tapping. Who put the habit in habit? Retail's been up on its backwards. I'm grinning, I'm smoking, I'm back with Bedini Assassin. Still got your bag in my pad, full of designer tags, Armani shades and Ray-Ban glasses. That I ain't unpacked, I ain't sold on you. When I needed scratch or new soles on shoes, my valet's got holes in the soles of them too. Run that shit like track, crack the pavement. Catch that breath right back, we had a prior arrangement. Before they took you to the cages, you were gonna spit, gonna hit a 16 and engage it. Imagine what it means for the others if you beat them to my place then. Shout out to Tim, turn it louder and then say fuck the gods and fuck them hard, then give a shout out to Tim. Is it crowded in here?

0: 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And give a shout out to Tim.
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2: 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It's Monday night.
1: Shit's going down.
2: How you doing, VIPs?
1: Hello, everybody. Hey, Zed Universe.
2: Hope you've had the best possible week you can in there. We are the routine you've been waiting for all week.
1: Yep,
2: better
1: Monday
2: than
1: night.
2: Buy up.
1: 6 o'clock.
2: Better than Home and Away.
1: Way better than Home and Away. Gotcha.
2: But what the hell are we talking about if you're just tuning in for the first time? This is Locked In. This is 2 hours of letters, song requests and shout-outs. It is all about the VIPs, very important people in prison. These letters come old-school snail mail.
1: Yes.
2: It's the best we can do to try to make it as accessible as possible, even though it's still not. So thanks to all those people out there who help each other write letters and who add other people's song requests to your letters and stuff. We really appreciate you doing that.
1: Mm-hmm.
2: If you are easily offended, if you don't like swears, you could spend this next couple of hours maybe volunteering down at one of the parks in the local area and learning about the connection between homelessness and incarceration. There's a report released earlier today that showed almost half of people who were incarcerated in Victoria in a study. Mm-hmm. Sorry, no, it was 30-odd percent. Sorry, I'll go yep. and go and double check that and put that up on our page. It was a scarily large statistic of people had been homeless in the month before they were incarcerated and would be again in the month after they were incarcerated. So
1: the stats don't lie, Siege.
2: Mm-hmm.
1: When you don't have a house,
2: that's
1: shit
2: it.
1: Goes down.
2: I saw a really important point today from people that said if you don't like paying for social housing for people just to live in a house, why are you okay paying for it when it's a prison? Because that's literally what it is at this point.
1: There you go. We're paying one way or another.
2: Anyway, I promise you, VIPs, that is my only soapbox for tonight. And
1: look
2: in the studio with me tonight,
1: look who snuck
2: we have
1: in.
3: Joey. How you doing, VIPs?
1: Hey, Siege and Trace.
2: Righto, we had a couple of carryovers from last week, and then what we're going to do, Styx, hang on.
1: Yes, there you go.
2: We had, Styx has said on here, he's got some shout-outs and some song requests for Ollie, and said that Ollie likes to go to bed a little early, and so has asked if we can get this on early in the show. So we've just got a couple of carryover songs, and then we'll get on with the
4: heavy metal brackets.
1: Excellent. So Styx is coming up. Oh, I've got the carryover. How does it go, Siege? All right, that's
2: that
1: the baseline.
2: Was Oof. That a bit too tagging? I was meaning to be heavy metal, but I'm not very good at
1: beatboxing. Yeah, a bit doofy.
2: not very beatboxing. In my head,
1: it's
2: it
1: okay.
2: was metalist.
1: I liked it. So with the carryover that Siege was mentioning was the one we played last week for Reese's partner in crime, Carissa, had her birthday. So we played the Stormzy Birthday Girl. But we didn't play Diversity Posse Cut. So, Reese, you've been waiting a whole week and a bit, and now's the time. We're going to play that one for you now. Diversity SUA Posse Cut by Straight Up Aussies. All right, that's going to be on now. And then, Joey, you've got Styx's.
5: All righty. So, this is from Styx in Lockyer Valley. How you going, brother? Here comes the pain, here comes the power, there comes the gangster. Hey, it's Big Styx in Lockyer Valley, CC Residential 3. Wawa.
1: Wawa.
5: Shout outs to R.I. Reed Gangster. Shout outs to Daniel Lindsay and his spaceship. Shout out to the number one Kitchen Diets crew. And shout outs to the best cook on the planet, Earth, our fearless diets leader. That the man that has remained unarmed until now, this letter right here. Shouts to the brand new Styx gang, Dad Ollie, better known as the Hammer. GGG gangster. To celebrate this gangster shout out for Ollie, we got a selection of highly requested music of power from the Res 3 long timers. Turn it up. Tchaikovsky. A Violet Concerto in D minor, tick. Cannibal Corpse, Hammer Smash Face, that's next. Sorry, Styx. Slipknot, Eyeless, Parkway Drive, Flesh, Bone and Weakness, Children of Bodom, Are You Dead Yet? And Meshuggah, New Millennium, Cyanide Christ. Shout outs to the Locked In team for the power. Queensland and even Australia in its entirety loves burning billions of dollars on their incarceration, all with the incentive of winning votes with the lies. From building a $1 billion prison with no consideration of basic human rights to underutilised low custody centres due to blanket punishment. It's no secret that corruption is plaguing the system. But you know, Mr. Legal Librarian has a pretty good vote. Has a pretty good vote-selling idea that saves money and caters to simple-minded criminal bad mentality. In New Zealand, if you go to jail, not a citizen, you lose your visa after 12 months. Pretty unfortunate. Well, instead of spending 10 years in jail being rehabilitated, in inverted commas, in a country you're not going to be in once released anyways, in New Zealand you can apply to be deported back to your original country after 2 years jail or one third of your head sentence, whichever one is similar. In Australia you need to get parole to be deported. Reintegration back into the community? Not really. Australia totals your life, then lets the next country worry about it. New Zealand does it better. Stick out. Thanks, Dix.
1: On your New Zealand.
5: Yeah, big love.
1: Mm.
5: Interesting stuff.
2: And I was just, you know how I was just saying before? I was saying before that I didn't, I must have got that stat, I must have remembered that stat wrong. It was 54%.
1: Oh, yeah. You were conservative at 30.
2: That's I must massive. Have remembered that wrong. That must be wrong, but
1: 50%+. That's
2: It just shows that we've just basically used prisons as housing. As Stix has just said, that prison's up to more than $2 billion has been sunk into that prison for double up, triple up cells, no access to Zed Digital radios. All right, let's be real about what the real travesty is there.
5: Mm-hmm. I've heard it's pretty good there.
1: It's pretty shy.
5: Plumbing and all kinds of shit is horrible, I've been told.
2: If you've ever lived and been the first tenant to live in a new house,
1: you know there's problems.
2: It's not a benefit, right? Mm. And a lot of developers and homeowners actually get rental tenants to live in their properties for just an inconvenient amount of time so they can then fuck them off. That fix all the stuff while they're in there. Anyway, let's get the first track is going to be. There's some long ones in here, guys. The first one is Suar, Straight Up Aussie's cut. That's going to be 7 minutes, so that get a little bit of your hip hop out of your system. And then the Tchaikovsky one. The whole one was 54 minutes, and I would love to have played that. But I don't think others would have been happy. If we can get your digital radios, that's exactly the kind of thing we will put on the Zed Digital show. So once we do that, that's how we'll celebrate. But I've found the finale. This one is a violin concerto in D major. It's actually not minor, and there's a whole major-minor gate on the internet about it. Op 35 and Allegro Vivacissimo. And I'm sorry for fucking that up, but we hope you enjoy something a little different.
1: Excellent, Sage. Can't wait.
2: You're on the Locked In show.
1: I need a cigar.
2: Oh, you do.
1: I need more than a cigar.
6: My God. This song has a swear word. If you don't like it, go away.

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1: So if that's not what you're into, just turn it down for a little bit.

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0: You are back with Locked In on 4ZZZ. That was New Millennium, Cyanide Christ, Mesh Sugar.
1: Heavy man.
0: Do. Children of Bodom. Are You Dead Yet? Lyrics. That one barely made. For the title alone. The one before that, Flesh, Bone and Weakness, Parkway Drive. We had Eyeless by Slipknot. Only one there we couldn't do from your list, Sticks. Sorry about that. Hope you all got to hear the song you like, and sorry to the disappointed one who did miss out. But before that, we also had Tchaikovsky Violin Concerto in D Major.
2: That was a treat.
0: Yes, and that was by the violinist, the lead violinist, and that was Christian Lee.
1: Man.
0: And the Royal Liverpool Harmonic Orchestra. And
1: he knows
0: hopefully
1: how
0: that's not the last time that we do something like that on Locked In. Thanks, team. And we started off with the Diversity Sewer Posse Cut 2015 Straight Up Aussies. All right, big set. We're going to keep the music going. Who's got the next letter?
1: I got one here. It's got a language warning. Goes like this. Oh, Ralph, thanks for sending it in, mate. Dear Locked In crew, hey, guys, love yous and everything yous do for us. Truly amazing word. First of all, big shout out to all of the Home and Away fans in jail. Lol. Can I shout out to all of the brothers here at BTCC, Lacey, Trav, Jermaine, all of the boys in C4. Love yous all. And also all of the lovely ladies at BWCC, Rain, Amity, Patricia, Sky, and all the girls out at Gatton, Bobby or Robbie Dodd, and all of the cheeky babes. Oh, and a big shout out to Shano with the cutest smile and the most banging body ever. Well, the world feels so big, but it really feels so empty all at the moment. And for some reason, the days are dragging like a dog's asshole on a blade of grass. Ow. Yep. Anyways, to everyone that loves me, I love you, yous too. And if you hate me, then I really big loud fuck you and you bunch of shitty bums, bush turkeys. I thought the bum was going to be dragging on the blade of grass again, but no, it's the bush turkeys we're picking on now. Well, anyways, haters gonna hate, so can I please get a couple of songs played, please? First song, fuck it, I don't want you back. That's got a tick. Second song, Runaway by Pusha T. And song number three is Home of the Brave. We played that last week by 1-4. Oh, and to my little brother, Dennis, I love you, little brother. I'll be home soon. Only 2.5 more years to go till we can run amok together again. And to all my four babies, Daddy loves you so, so, so, so much. He's a growing up too quick. Please slow down, lol. Well, everyone, please rock steady and stay sexy. Thanks, Locked In. Have a lovely night. Till next time, take care. From Ruthless Ralph. On you, Ruthless. Thanks for penning it in for us. We'll play your songs on soon.
2: All righty. This next one's from Scotty in WCC. How are you going, Scotty?
1: Hey, Scotty.
2: Big shout out to the Locked In show. Hey, ladies and gentlemen, it's Scotty G riding in from Walston CC to say thank you for keeping me sane and entertained every Monday night. I would also like to ask if there are any single ladies out there, bow chicka wow wow, who would like to write to me. My full name is Scott G Magar. I'm 40. I'm 40, just turned, and I'm on the back end of a life larger. I got 30 years to serve when I was 18, so I've done 22 years. Well done, mate. And I have a little over 8 before I can apply. I will not lie, my charges were pretty hectic, but I believe I am a changed man. I used to be a violent towards other blokes. I am now I usually talk it out, and if you are keen and I haven't had a female companion in my life for some time, and am uber lonely. I do share another pen pal, but she is very busy. I'm looking for possibly a life partner or another good friend. Either way, I am loyal, devoted, honest, and will only ever build you up. Can I request two songs, please? Breathe by Prodigy, tick, and My Way by Limp Bizkit, tick. Two belting tracks. I love the Prodigy, and I do like some Limp Bizkit. Thanks, Scotty, mate. And, yeah, suss out Scotty, ladies.
1: Awesome. Thanks, mate.
0: Righto, let's get a bunch of tracks on. We're going to kick off with Fuck It, I Don't Want You Back by Eamon. You're on The Locked In Show on Portugal Z.
3: Language warning. This next song has a little bit of cussing in it. Just warning you if you need to turn it down.

0: For me, growing up a man, that's home, you know? All the bullshit aside, all the violence and that, still home. I won't let no one talk down on me, honey. That's where I'm from, that's where my heart's at. Fucking soldiers in our DNA, boy, it's in my fucking blood. All these trials and tribulations and that, nah. That's what made us who we are today, the men we are today.
1: I'm the king of the bitches, but I'm a fucking soldier, cause I'm a fucking man.

0: This next song features language that would otherwise be replaced with. If you prefer the beep, I tune out now.
1: So what do you want to do, man?
2: Maybe,
1: they've got a lot of really funny stuff in wardrobe. I mean,
2: well,
1: I don't know if...
2: It's for my way. We got to shoot the video today.
1: Right.
2: I have no idea what it's going to be about. So, and if you say they got some stuff in wardrobe, maybe we go down there.
1: Have you guys...
2: Let's just go see what they got. Maybe we'll think of something.

0: This is the Locked In Show on 4ZZZ. That was My Way by Limp Bizkit. We had Breathe by The Prodigy, Home and Away, 1-4. Sorry, I realise I snuck that in at the end last week because we didn't have time with the radio mass. So good thing is, love that track.
1: Yes.
0: It's your Home and Away fix for the night. Before that was Fuck It, I Don't Want You Back by Eamon. And we had a heavy metal set before that. Oh, we'll see a little country track coming up.
2: Ooh, that might be on this letter. Block.
0: Ooh,
2: all right.
0: What have you got, Trace?
2: Goes like this. It's kind of cute. Yeah, I love it. Hey, Locked In Crew, first time writer. Woohoo! But have been listening to you guys for 16 months now, and I just want to say thank you for everything you do for us with a love heart. How cute. Want to give a massive shout out to my girls, locked up with me, my Sally Spice, Shells, B, Summer, Rain, and the little Pocket Rocket. Yes, the girl and I have added some songs. Hope you can find them for us. Thanks. The girls and I appreciate everything you do. Thank you, love, Tinka. Well, 1, 2, 3, 4, 5 songs, and you got 5 ticks. Whoop, whoop. There you go. So we're going to play Morgan Wallen, I Got Better, Thinking About Us by Anella, With Me by Sum 41, Train Station by Jelly Roll, and Smoking Section by Jelly Roll. So thanks, Tanika. Thank you for writing in. It's been a long time since you've written in, like 16 months, long time, but we don't mind. You can write in anytime. And we'll play them now for you.
3: Right on.
2: Right on.
0: Kicking off, I Got Better, Morgan Wallen. You're on the Locked In Show on 4ZZZ.

Yes, hello. This is Officer Daniels of the Police Department. I have commandeered this rogue radio station 4ZZZ to tell you that the next song contains strong language and or content. 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

0: 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I hate those train tracks.
1: Oh my god. This song has a swear word. If you don't like it, go away.
2: I was talking to a guy that I respect dearly the other day, and he told me not to get so distracted fighting the alligators that I forget to clean the swamp.

0: 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Next one before that was Train Tracks, featuring Struggle. We had With Me, Sum 41, Think About Us, Anella featuring Big Mo, and I Got Better, Morgan Wallen. A bunch of text messages queuing up on the text line. Going to try to cut some of these longer ones because there's a lot of really long ones tonight. All right, language and concept warning. Let's kick it off. I'd like to give a shout out to my man J1 in Walston. Hey, babe, it's your angel. Just a reminder that I love you so much and I'm cheering you on. In you, I found the love of my life and my closest, truest friend. Kiss, hug, kiss, hug. Keep your head and chin up. I need you out here. Kiss, kiss. Babe, you stole my heart, so now I want revenge. I'm going to take your last name. Hee, hee, hee, hee. Mwah. And then a whole bunch of love hearts and kissy, kissy lips.
1: Oh, cute.
0: Next one says, hey, my fiancé and Arthur Gorry, Jason Millard. I love you so, so very much, my love. Not too much longer till sentencing and hopefully you're home. I'm so proud of how far you've come over these past 7 years. We've known each other. This was just a bump in the road and that's okay. I've got so much faith in you. I know you're going to smash out life when you're back out here. You always do. Lots and lots of love from your baby girl. You're forever and always. Good night, handsome. I wish I was there to give you some good night head. And then a winky face. Next one says, shout out to the one who keeps me sane, even on the toughest days, my man Kane at WCC. And a blue love heart. This past week hasn't been easy with minimal contact, but no matter what, I'll always be standing by your side waiting for you. And then a little ring. Thank you for all that you are and all that you do for me and our son. We are so lucky to have you. We love you so much, baby. And I cannot wait to see you later this week. Mwah. Mm. KRM and CSB forever. And then little crossy fingers and a blue love heart. Next one, this is a shout out for Chase, thinking of you always, still working on getting visitation rights. Hopefully it won't be too much longer. Missing you heaps. Love always from Grandma. Thanks, Grandma.
1: Thanks, Grandma.
0: Next one to my sexy husband, Jason Millard and Arthur Gorry. I love you so, so much. I can't wait to be bouncing on that big dick. We've got some catching up to do. All right, that's enough. Two messages. Next one, just a quick shout out to all the bros that's stuck in the system right now. Big shout out to Timmy V, Dylan, a.k.a. Junior, Big Fella, Bevo, a.k.a. Pebbles, LOL. And I'm sure I've missed a few. And to all of you fine ladies, I bloody miss you all so much, especially Jen Turner, Carrie Ann, Jackie, Alana Nash, Donna, Jacobs, Natalia, Bornan, and heaps more. I bloody miss your bitch faces, ha ha ha. And to all my amazing partner, Jeffrey, a.k.a. JJ, hopefully you'll be exactly where you belong come Wednesday, and that's in me, LOL. I love you so much. Hurry up and come home already. Oh, but last but not least, my girl Sue over at Barallen. Girl, we've had some mad convos this week, lots of shit talk and paying out on a certain motherfucker, LOL. Baby, please stop, ha ha ha. Although it's been years, it feels like we were never apart besides the whole sex change thing, but I'll get used to it. I can't wait until you get out. We can do our hair and nails, and then we can go shopping. Ha ha. Love, loyalty, and respect to all Delta. Next one. Hey, Locked In Crew. Just want to give one big shout out to the Wizards of AGCC. Yeah, bro, finally escaped the Wizard Tower.
1: Hey.
0: But I'm definitely going to miss all you boys. You made the time a hell of a lot easier, and there's definitely some characters in there I'll never forget. Laughy face. Shout out to... there's lots of emojis in here. I don't know what some of these are. Justo, the Grand Wizard, 1P, Dez, Mahi, Marcus, the Cuzzy, Lars, my big Uso, Kev, Baby Zane, T, Whoop, Tama, the Young, LP, Mini, Brad, Leopard, that's a leopard, Red Rooster, that's a Red Rooster.
1: Okay.
0: Red's Rooster, DJ, some headphones, Liam, the Gay Wizard, Gay Flag, Laugh Emoji. Where's Brad when you need him? And all the other wizards, you know who you are. Keep your heads up, stay out of trouble, or at least try to make it look like you are. Laugh emoji. Much love to all you boys. Red love heart. I'll be seeing every single one of you when you get out. Until then, keep the wizardry alive and don't let the castle guards catch you with your wand out.
1: Whoa.
0: It's a wand emoji. Love your cunts. Love heart. Dorsey the horsey. And that's a horse. Happy Monday. And Locked In Crew. Shout out to our boy Sushi Cowboy and his wonderful friends Lacey, Barnsey, G, Kai. Happy birthday, my car and Doughboy. Hope you're feeling better. Keep looking after each other, Mama Bear. Bunch of kisses and some rainbow love hearts and some cowboys. Good evening, Locked In Crew. Can I please get a shout out to Jolly Miner at Barallen? No matter where you are, you have me. I'm in love with you and I'm waiting for you to come home. I think about you every day and I can't wait for the day you're here with me. I love you so much. Love from your wifey, Nicole. Next one, Howdy Locked In. Huge shout out to Maddie, Frame, Doughboy, Barnsey, Micah, G, Looney CK, and of course our boy Sushi Cowboy. Regards, Tex, the Sausage Dog. Woof, woof,
2: woof, woof.
0: Next one says, hey yo, what's doing? Locked In, happy Monday. Shout out to all my brothers in green. I would like to give a big shout out to my nigga Millsy, E.T., Dwayne, Zeke, P, Isaac, the rest of my Westside brothers, 43 on top. Love, Nados. Two 100s and two blue love hearts. Next one, shout out to my father, Rodney Campbell. I love you so much and I can't wait for you to be home. Another one says, shout out to my girl Raymond, aka Rain. Haha, hey girl, miss you girl. And Nisha, love yous from Shani and Shazza. And then a bunch of pink and purple love hearts. Next one says, huge shout out to AL, you funny cunt. Oopsie, language warning. Stop letting Raph touch your wrinkly balls.
2: Ugh.
0: LOL, I know.

0: You can lock the locks, but you can't stop the clocks from N. Next one says, shout out to my baby Brody at Woodford, to my king. I wasn't looking for love. I was just trying to survive. And then you came. Then you came so quietly and somehow brought my heart alive. You never asked me to change. You never tried to fix my scars. You simply held my soul so gently that I forgot what loneliness was. And maybe that's what true love is. Not finding someone perfect, but finding someone who looks at your broken pieces and still sees a masterpiece. I can't wait to see you next week, babe. Don't forget to do your hair and makeup. Ha ha ha. I love you, babe. Kiss, hug, kiss, hug. A bunch of purple love hearts. One day down, but one day closer. Fuck the pigs, fuck the system, and fuck jail. Next one says, shout out for Jack Partner at Woodford. Hang in there, little brother. Not long to go. Jack Parker at Woodford. Not long to go. Remember to not let the hard days win. We love you to the Locked In crew. Thanks so much. Next one says, for Iggy, my boy, stay positive. See you soon. Love you from Mum. EGI is that one. Not sure if I pronounced that right. Hey, it's the one and only Shani. Shout out to the girls inside. Just remember, girls, it's not forever when you walk out that gate. It's the best feeling ever, doing really well out here, seeing the beach most days. It's so peaceful. Always remember, I love you and I miss you. And a bunch of purple and pink love hearts. Nice. Next one says, I want to do a big shout out to my homeboys, my 5'8 and skid champ Timmy V, my super chime CJ, miss your buddy, and the man with the most tray. I don't know what they got you doing over there at LV, but damn, they're coming out fine. LOL. Love, loyalty and respect, your girl D. Kiss. Next one, hey, Lipton crew, can I do a shout out to Frenchie and Burrell and CC? I love you, bro. Can't wait to see you on the Gold Coast and getting drunk as fuck with you, from Big Gay Steve. Next one, my sweetheart EGI, please stay strong and remember that difficult time will pass. Take care of yourself, keep your hope, and never forget that you are love. Love from Tante ADE. Mm-hmm. Hey, Lockton crew, just want to send my love to my man, my everything, my husband, Mr. GSK. I love you so much, sexy, and I miss you so much. And there's two love heart emojis with the hearts floating around the head. Can't wait to cuddle you on nights like this forever and ever, baby. We miss you, daddy, and love you from your babies, and a blue love heart. Next one, another one for EG. Please stay strong and don't lose hope. This is only a difficult chapter in your life, not the end of your story. Use this time to reflect, grow, and prepare for a better future. I'll always be here for you. Red love heart, love you, Papa. Next one says, hey, Locked In, wanting to do my weekly shout out to my one and only king and the castle, the absolute love of my life, Fred Fiala Motu in Arthur Gori. I just wanted this to be a reassuring and loving shout out to you, because I know things have been hard for us lately and you've been doing head miles, but I just wanted you to know that in you, I found my missing piece. You complete me in ways I never knew I needed. I love you with all my heart and I can't picture a single day without you. Kiss, kiss. Each day is another day done and dusted, but you need to keep on pushing and pushing, baby. And I will always say this to you, my sexy, handsome Superman, my porridge bag, I ain't fucking going nowhere. You're stuck with me for life. I love you, Fred Fiala Motu. Next one says, excellent. Oh no, Mr. Talks a big game at AGCC. Miss Little Moody got your email today, ha ha ha, about bloody time too. Don't worry, I read every little word, and seriously, bro, for fuck's sake, can you just fucking behave? What is with you boys and getting yourselves into shit? Just behave for 5 bloody minutes, would ya? Laughy emoji. I'm not sure who this is to or from.
1: Wise words, but.
2: Yeah, just behave, boys.
1: Right and wrong.
0: If your name is Mr. Talks a Big Game at AGCC, well, that one was for you. Next one, hey, Locked In, can we send our weekly shout out to our big brothers, Ashley and Huey Dinover? We just want to say that we can't wait to see yous both walk out that front gate. Yes, we'll be there waiting for our brothers. We'll be so happy to see yous. We love yous both. Lots of love from your little brothers and little sisters, Katie, Timothy, and Laquisha, and Aisha, and Alira. Next one, to all the boys and my son Dale in R5A. I hope yous all have a beautiful night. Love from Mumsy. Next one, how's it going, Locked In crew? This one's for my big bro, Sushi. I hope you stay strong as you have been. It shouldn't be much longer. Next one says, Jared Johnson eats dick. Joshua Brooks, your sexy dog forever and always, from Sky. Next one, what's doing? It's Izzy, finally out. I'm on an ankle monitor, haha, told yous, but just wanting to give a massive shout out to all the brothers, my day one tour. I love you, my bra, my 5'8". Keep your head up. Shout out to all the brothers, Maddie Moore, Sammy C, Corey Holt, Dylan G, Uncle Wade, Tyrese, Ruddy, Riley, Daryl. I'll have a big fat one for yous and then a licky face. Next one says, shout out to Brooksy, the king of the onions. Love you, brother. You'll be home soon enough, from L. Next one, hey, Locked In, can we please give a shout out to the most scrum diddly umptious man, the Greek god Azza? I know you have been feeling really down recently. I wish I could feel, cough, cough, I mean, cheer you up.

0: We both love and we miss you so much. Love from Squishy and Pixie. Next one, just on my weekly shout out. Shout out to Hayden Rutledge. I hope these shout outs make each start of your week. I hope it puts a smile to your face or at least lets you know I'm thinking of you. I'm going to try my hardest to... I'm going to try my hardest to be there on the 7th at 8 a.m. I hope to talk to someone on the day about everything. I tried today, but they refused me. We all miss you dearly. Love you. Shout out to Russell White. I hope you have your radio fixed. Fuck yeah. 3 weeks now. You've missed my shout outs. Only fair when I've been missing your calls, I guess. Call tomorrow. Truest legend. Shakira. Much love you all. Next one. Hey, Locked In. Can I send a shout out to my brother Stafford? Keep your head up strong. Stay staunch from your little sister Molly and family. JJ and Arthur Gorey, I love you so, so much. Good night. I'll make a special video for you tonight. Think of me tonight. I love you. The next one here is from Jade, and it says, first up, a huge shout out to my sweet adorable rabbit at Walston. Baby, another day down, another week closer. Your wifey is out here loving you ridiculously hard and counting those bloody days. Keep smashing through it, my sweet boy. I'm so fucking proud of you. I love you always, forever and a day. Big shout out to my nephew Chris at WCC. Fuck, them dogs taking my number off your phone. Keep your chin up, kiddo, and remember I'm always out here backing you. See you Saturday. Now, Ash, a BWCC bitch, I got your email in the process of putting your care package together. Some of it is fucking, some of it fucking as all fuck. Love your guts, bitch. What else is in here? Rico, Locked In, shout out for my brother, says to T3 in Lockyer Valley Correctional Center. Shout out to my brothers, Eggy, Mossy, Ant, Jahid, Nit, Nike and Stevo. They can lock the locks, but they can't stop the clock. 4055. It might seem like the sky's falling, but yous are just ascending. Yusuf did the well before the palace. Musa did the desert before the sea. Your story isn't finished, it's being written. And when the doors open, what walks out was never the walls to keep. From your bro, Rico. I think that's it from me.
1: Epic work, Siege. There's a lot of messages there.
0: What have you got over there? Let's get a letter so we can get some songs in.
2: Okay, so this letter is from Corey at G16558 and Ethan at E64701. What's doing, Locked In crew? Ozkay and Earns writing from AGCC. Firstly, we would like to thank you for holding down the status of the ultimate Donnies and Donettes. First shout out goes to What a Maps for putting us onto you guys. Enjoying your Monday night show, now turning into weekly ritual. Walston is a joke. Have a cup of concrete and stop whinging. And also to all the flops out there, keep sipping on your floppuccinos.
1: Flops!
2: Enough said. Shout out to Big G at LV, the 77 and the rest of the team. Ozkay loves ya. Good luck at bail. RTB, once again, for all you flops, RTB strictly means run the ball, no fumbling. Wise words. A few song requests for the boys, please. Chuck on Only Gang by Ribby 247, Shake It by Rops 1, Southside Bars by GS Capone, that has a tick, and Obsession by CBiz, and that also has a tick. Thanks, legends. Anyone who wants to write to us, Corey and Ethan at G16558 and Ethan at E64701, Arthur Gorey Correctional. Thanks, boys. Wonderful stuff.
1: Thanks, Jerry.
0: Right, well, there is two tracks on that one.
2: Yeah, two tracks. Southside Bars and Obsession.
0: Nice. And we'll add in another from next week's. And I missed one shout-out here. Sorry, folks. Hi, my name is Zoe. Just saying, if you could do a shout-out to my fiancé in Lockyer Valley Correctional Centre. His name is Taff. I miss you. I love you so much. And there's a couple of songs to be played. It says Every Night, Every Day by Maoli and The Illness by Enter and Hate It or Love It by 50 Cent. And it says would much be much appreciated. We don't do song requests via the text line or the emails, folks. It's one of the few times people get to request songs from inside. So we know it's not fair. There's no way to make it fair.
1: Nothing's fair. Nothing's fair.
0: We do our best. Yes, and that's it from us. Have a great week, team.
1: Yep, you too, Siege.
2: 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Big love, VIPs.
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3: 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This next one has some proper coarse language. Real rough stuff in it. 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

0: 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Triple Z.
1: Yes, it's the punk show on 4ZZZ for another week. My name's Josh, taking you through the next couple of hours, all by my lonesome this week. I've got a bunch of new stuff for you, a bunch of stuff that I'm super stoked on. Most excitingly, I'm going to be having a chat with Jay from Backhand in just a short while. We were premiering a few tracks off their upcoming EP, so yeah, definitely make sure you stick around for that. It's going to be sick. 0420-626-733. Let me know if there's anything you want to hear. Otherwise, you're just going to hear a bunch of stuff that's come out recently that I've been digging. And some stuff not so recently. Just whatever I feel like. Thing I'm most excited about at the moment, though, is Boudicca. They've just put out their new EP, Wretched. I've been hanging for this one to come out so I could play some tracks off it. So we're going to kick it off tonight with Steadfast. 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

You're listening to the Punk Show before Triple Z. We were just enjoying their Steadfast from Boudicca off their new EP, Wretched. But unfortunately, Boudicca have got some words in that, which we're not allowed to say in public in Queensland, apparently. And you're listening to this on a station which has decided to just do absolutely nothing about pushing back against that as a collective. Individual announcers are doing a lot of work. But yes, so unfortunately, I can't play the rest of that song for you. But this is a reminder. If you care about these things, if you care about how the station deals with these sorts of issues and you're a subscriber, there's all the fun parts of being a subscriber, but we do have our AGM coming up. And if you think things like this could be handled better rather than simply kowtowing and jumping on the LNP's bandwagon of silence and genocide denial, come along, have your say. It's your right as a subscriber. We're going to play another Boudicca track instead of the end of that one. This is Jean. I honestly don't know. French isn't my strong suit. From Boudicca.

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I spoke with Prime Minister Netanyahu. He again reiterated to me what he has said publicly as well, which is to be in denial about the consequences that are occurring for innocent people.

0: You're listening to The Punk Show on 4ZZZ 102.1 FM. We kicked off that bracket with Jean from Boudicca, and then we had Intrude with New Way, Primitive Blast with Some Voices, and Backhand, Dinner or Death. And if I've hit all of the buttons correct, I should have Jay from Backhand on the line with us now. How's it going, man?
1: Good, man. How are you?
0: Yeah, not too shabby. So for anyone that doesn't know you or doesn't know Backhand, do you want to introduce yourself, who you are, what you do in the band, that sort of thing?
1: Yeah, my name's Jay. I play bass in, I suppose you'd call us a hardcore punk band, Backhand. Yeah, just bringing out a new record, and that was the song you just heard from the new EP that we're about to drop.
0: Yeah, so tell us a little bit about that song, Dinner or Death. I mean, with that sample at the start there, it feels fairly self-explanatory, but do you want to give us a bit of a rundown on that track?
1: Yeah, look, it's pretty obvious that it's got a lot to do with genocide that's, you know, currently happening in Gaza. But look, there's more to it. Our songs are very ambiguous. I remember talking to Christy, and we just watched a newsreel of food parcels being dropped from the sky, you know, thinking, you know, how hypocritical and disgusting all these so-called world leaders act and how they gaslight us, you know, into thinking that, you know, killing thousands of people, you know, they're striving for peace. Like, you know, that's bullshit. So we started to think about, you know, the negative impacts on people's mental health that live in their zones, conflict zones, and how stressful the situation must be for everyone. And that sort of led to the title of the EP. We've called it Trauma-Based Reality. You know, and we're very strong believers, you know, governments need to find other ways to solve resolutions that don't involve killing innocent people. But, you know, it's been something that's happening for centuries, and it only seems to be getting worse. And, yeah, so, you know, obviously it's about Gaza, but, you know, also it's a stock standard anti-war protest song.
0: Yeah, nice. It's interesting that you said your songs are a little bit ambiguous, because I was listening to the tracks again this afternoon. And sorry, I'm immediately veering off prepared questions
1: right
0: here. But I was listening to your tracks this afternoon thinking that compared to, like, I guess a lot of hardcore at the moment feels a little bit more about the posture, and like it always has been to a certain extent, obviously, but you know, there's a lot of like posturing and tough guy-ness without much substance backing it up, and I feel like Backhand has really always been fairly blunt and to the point about what it is you're talking about. Is that like something you kind of do deliberately?
1: Yes, you
0: know, or just
1: I've done the tough guy thing, you know, but I'm too old for that shit. And I think, you know, I've gotten wiser as I've gotten older, and I take more, like me personally, not everyone, I know, I can't speak for it, but me, I'm looking more at the world now, you know. Before, I just partied and didn't care, and I thought hardcore was the same bullshit, you know, loyalty, friendship, you know, commitment, which it's bullshit because it's not. And, you know, I feel pretty honoured to be, like, you know, an older person, I like to call myself, in playing, being able to play in a punk band. And I think, you know, I've got to take the opportunity, or that we do as a band, to have a message and, you know, leave the tough guy shit to people that want to play those games, you know. But there's just a lot more out in the world now. So I just feel, I know, I wake up pissed off every day. I have this thing that...
0: Hard not to.
1: You know... Yeah, I don't know, you turn the TV on, blah, blah, blah, and I've got little kids and I want to make sure that their future's bright, you know, and blah, blah, blah. But, yeah, and look, our songs are ambiguous. I think some of our songs have very minimal words, but when Christy's writing them, you know, I get to hear about the thoughts behind them. And, you know, it can take a month to get three right words, you know what I mean?
0: Yeah, for sure.
1: And there's a lot of thought goes into it, you know. That's why we're doing a huge zine with this 7-inch. It's going to come with a full A4 coloured zine. I think that was one of the questions we were going to talk about, we discussed before, but yeah, it's going to come with a big zine. So not a lot of text in it, but, you know, all the words, some visual stuff, and just some one-liners that sort of sum up the songs, you know what I mean, that people have to think about, you know?
0: Yeah, fair, cool. Yeah, like you said, that was one of the things I wanted to talk about. It was actually... It's very rare for me to be this prepared for an interview. So you've done zines for your previous releases as well, including that split zine with Rob for the split release.
1: And, that's right.
0: The other EP that came with a bunch of, like, you know, a bunch of extra, what's his name, Tommy Wilson stickers and all of that.
1: Yeah, yeah, that's right, yeah.
0: I noticed
1: this one's going to be much the same.
0: Yeah, so
1: this
0: is
1: one's
0: that...
1: going to have too many stickers.
0: Hell yeah. Is that something you kind of, I guess, as a band see as important to have that extra sort of extension there beyond just the music?
1: For sure, because there's only so much I think you can relay to, you know, there's only so much you can get through with the music, you know. Our music's so short, in that 50 seconds, our message is what it is, but there's an extension to that, you know, and it gives you, like I said, there's something to hold, something to look at, something to read, which is an extra, and it adds meaning to the songs, you know, so you sort of, I think the last one or the first one we put actual meanings, or we did it maybe in our demo, we actually put meanings where our songs are, but they end up being these huge essays and, you know, on a lot of tangents, so we just kept it simple, but yeah, I just feel, and like, you know, growing up being a record collector all my life when I was younger, I used to love sitting there with a record and reading the long extended thanks list and the, you know, stuff like that. And that's, you know, we've done it too, you know. Some bands tag us and say, man, there's too much shit, but that's just how we like it.
0: Yeah, no, I love it. I've enjoyed seeing in recent years a bunch of people getting back into music-based zines. Like, I know zine culture has never gone away, but it's kind of veered in and out of music and punk, but it's seeing a lot more of that coming back in, and I love it. Love to see it.
1: Zines rule. Zines absolutely rule. I've got a photocopy here in my garage, but it's on its way out. Like, I really wanted to do another zine, but it's not going to happen.
0: Yeah, well. So speaking of the past releases, you've done, before this, there was the Split 7, an EP and a demo. Is that sort of like doing those shorter releases, is that like, do you prefer a shorter release, or is there a reason you haven't held out for the full album yet, or...?
1: Oh, look, we did set out to do an album this time, and we had it all planned. It was only going to be one-sided, and the second side was going to be a 20-minute sample of... We'd already made it. There was like 300 samples or something in it that went into minute seconds of some of the worst... Like, it was showcasing the worst stuff of humanity. It was dreadful. Like, it wasn't a very positive... Probably not a very positive thing to be releasing, but that was the plan. But, like, we had problems like Trouble Got Married... You know, the band got too much for him, so he had to bail, which sort of, you know, derailed a few things. And we got Ivan, which is a fantastic drummer and one of our mates as well, but then Ivan and his partner had a baby, so that, you know, things have been slowed down, which it's been a struggle for me because my ADHD brain likes to do everything right now or yesterday.
0: Yeah.
1: So we've had to slow right back. But also, like, it sort of became a time restraint. We just felt that we needed some music out now because... We're basically playing a whole new set with Ivan, but, you know, no one knows it.
0: Yeah.
1: So we were just banging on. We've got to record. And we've ended up with, I think there's 6-7 songs, I can't remember, and they're all going to be on the EP.
0: Yeah, nice. So speaking of the recording, did you record all of these tracks at Deaf Wolf, or was it just mixed by Antics?
1: Nah.
0: Dan's the man. What's that, sorry?
1: For us, Dan's the man as far as we're concerned. Like,
0: I was curious to ask you about that because, like, yeah, I know Antics from playing. Sorry for everyone at home that doesn't know Sydney producers, Daniel Antics at Deaf Wolf Studio. I know him from playing in pop punk bands together for years. So, seeing him pop up on the Backhand record was sick. Yeah, how did that sort of relationship come together?
1: Oh, look, he's perfect. Like, I did a lot of ringing around. Like, we're not a special band or anything, but I just wanted to do, you know, make a record sound good. And we rang a lot of places and, you know, we had this weird request where, like, me and Macca, we're really hugely into grunge, you know, as well as hardcore. And, you know, I still think that some of the biggest guitar sounds come from bands like Bush instead of the hardcore scene, you know what I mean?
0: Yeah, for sure.
1: And I was ringing around talking to people and explaining these things, and the only person that sort of came to the party was Dan made sense of it. And you know what? He was just a magician. He was really, really... It was a bit funny when we first rocked in. You know, we were all a bit different people, but he just made us feel at home. He's a great engineer, great producer. He's a shit-hot producer, actually, I reckon.
0: Yeah, for sure.
1: Didn't do a lot of producing on this stuff because this stuff's really just quick, raw. But he listens to you. He's just a dream to work with. We won't go anywhere else now. And, like, it's a bit of a wank talking about a studio because I know that half the scene record at home and a lot of dodgy recordings, but I know just saw with Backhand that we wanted to go a bit more all out and just make it sound big. And I think with this one, we're finally starting to get into a position where we like our recordings, you know?
0: And I think, like, I'm love a home job demo, obviously, like everyone does. Mm-hmm. But like I think there's room for both. There's a time to do it for cheap in your bedroom, and there's a time to be like, you know what, especially a band like Backend, like you have a big loud sound that's not easy to translate necessarily to a record.
1: I've always said, like, I'm a bit of a bass snob, and it's not exactly how I want it, but it's damn close, you know what I mean?
0: Yeah, awesome, nice.
1: And so, yeah, Dan, we wouldn't go anywhere else. Whether he likes it or not, he's like part of the band now.
0: Love it. Yeah, nice. So, speaking of the new record, we're going to play another track from that now. This one's Enough is Enough. When you sent these through to me to have a listen, I was listening to this one and I went back and double-checked the other releases. Has this one been recorded before, or is it just a catchy live track?
1: We've been opening with this one for a while, which has been a bit... It was always rushed into the set and sort of not well rehearsed, and we used to fuck it up all the time, and it was our first song, so it's been good to sit down and record it and pull it together. Now we learned it. We've learned after we've recorded it.
0: Yeah, sometimes that's what you got to do. But is there anything you want to say about this one before we have a listen to it?
1: Oh, look, again, it's one of those songs with a few meanings. Christy wrote this one. Look, when I hear Christy singing, I get the frustration, you know, like as a country or community, you know, we've been talking about domestic violence for like long, long time, but it just never seems to stop, you know, like every day seems another woman or child is killed by some grub that, I don't know, can't control their anger or jealousy, and it's extremely heartbreaking and, you know, it's frustrating, and it continues with, you know, such, I don't know, prevalence that, you know, like enough is enough, and how hard is it to keep your hands to yourself, you know, and your toxic opinions, you know, men need to do better. That's the song. You know what I mean?
0: Yeah, well said.
1: The violence has to stop.
0: This is Backhand with Enough is Enough. 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

0: You're listening to The Punk Show on 4ZZZ 102.1 FM. That was Compound with Capture, and before that we had Backhand with Enough is Enough. That's one of those tracks that, yeah, Backhand has been very kind to let us do a little listening party, a little premiere preview thing on the show tonight, which obviously we're very stoked about. We love Backhand here at The Punk Show. And I've got Jay from Backhand having a bit of a chat about the tracks as well. Do you want to tell us a little bit about the, I guess, this whole release? We've kind of been talking the nerdery of producers and all of that sort of thing. Do you want to tell us about the actual thing itself?
1: Yeah, it's all done and dusted. Like, it's all at the pressing plant now down at Zenith at Melbourne. So we're being held to their, you know, their schedule now. We're just waiting for the test pressing to come back. And look, I'll give you some more nerd details. We're pressing 200 to 100 on black, and what are we doing? 50 on translucent red and 50 on translucent yellow for the record collecting nerds.
0: Hell yeah.
1: And it's a split label. We're back in and started our own label. Like, we're not going to do anything major with it. We may never put anyone else's bands on it. There's no big plans yet, but we've started a little, Christy started like more of an Indigenous themed label called Custodial Fringe. And it's going to be like the first release, and it's pretty cool because our little 6-year-old some years ago drew a picture of a boomerang and coloured it in, and we've used it as the logo, and he's, you know, he's pretty stoked.
0: Yeah, cute.
1: A little artist, and it'll still come out as a split within a city uprising, but yeah, it's just a waiting game now. Everything's done, the zines are printed, it's all systems go, just waiting for the pressing now.
0: Yeah, sick. And are there sort of plans for a tour alongside that, or is that still details to come?
1: That's going to be a tricky one this time. We've sort of pushed Ivan to the point already of all his babysitting and going out credits.
0: True.
1: So we would usually do that, and we love it, especially Queensland. That's our, like, we love coming to Queensland. It's just, I don't know, there's something about it. We've always felt welcome. Like, every single show we've played there has been fun, you know? It's probably going to happen. If it's going to happen, it's going to happen in the new year. We've got a few shows lined up. Like, we're doing a few things of toe-to-toe early in the year, which, you know, we tag on because, you know, obviously I'm playing toe-to-toe now, and sort of, if toe-to-toe, if we can tag on, we'll play it. But in regards to our own stuff, we might play two or three shows in Sydney over summer, hopefully all ages. And, yeah, Queensland maybe, and it's going to be some time yet. Yeah, we're sort of struggling at the moment for, you know, everyone is, for time and to get away.
0: Yeah, for sure. So you mentioned Inner City Uprising, which is a label that you run, and then there's this new label that's going on as well. You've all sort of been around and done a bunch of music and associated stuff over the years. What's the sort of a band, what do you listen to that, like, gets you excited to go and make music, that real, like, teenage kind of energy to, you know, put on your favourite record and then imagine doing it yourself? What sort of does that for Backhand these days?
1: I've got, you know, I've just got a
0: collective,
1: crazy record collection, and I could be listening to, you know, David Allan Coe, some badass country and western one day, and the next day I'm listening to Napalm Death. And, you know, and then after I'll wake up and listen to, like, Blood for Blood and Bell and Sebastian.
0: Yeah, nice.
1: You know what I mean? And I love it all. But I've got my favourites, you know, in certain genres. But look, I'm still pumped. I love music. I love going to gigs. I'm still seeing great bands. Like, there's a new band in Sydney called Bible Baker, like a DB crust band that just blew me head off. I love them. They're friends of mine. And there's Dissect. Dissect's a really cool band, sort of crusty hardcore band. A couple of trans members, and they're just annihilating, you know, annihilating venues when they play. They don't play so often. Yeah, I don't know. And look, I don't know, I just get off on playing live, you know what I mean?
0: Yeah, awesome.
1: But it's cool because one of my 8-year-old kids now, he likes to go to shows. He did his first crowd surf at a show a couple of weeks back. And it's been cool because we get to go nowadays, it's hard to go to night gigs, but like if there's an all ages show on, like he'll want to go, and, you know, I take him, and we've seen Speed and Alga Mortis and Antenna, and we've gone out and seen some of the cool new bands, and he loves it. So it's good for me to check out new bands and that, you know?
0: Yeah, hell yeah. Speaking of which, and you kind of covered a few favourites just before, but I guess there's, I mean, we're sort of at a point where social media to a certain extent makes it really easy to keep track of what's going on, but there's also so much nonsense out there and signal noise. What's happening down Sydney Way that people should be checking out? Like, what's your kind of current favourites?
1: Labels, Sydney, I don't know, there's a couple of cool bands I could just say, you know, Dissect and Bible Baker. You know, the thing that's really, and you guys have got it too, because we noticed it when we were up there, but, you know, and I think everyone's in agreement that, you know, the all ages scene has just popped off. Like,
0: yes, yeah, hell yeah.
1: 5 years ago, it was, you know, some of the underground punk bands, like the scene that I come from, we're playing shows and, you know, 15 people might turn up, you know, 15 drunk mates. But, you know, you've got this underage, you know, swell happening, and I reckon it's unreal, you know, and, look, I credit, if I feel that, you know, Australia has to credit Speed for it, believe it or not, because I think they've made hardcore accessible, and it's had a huge flow-on effect in the underground punk scene. You know, I think a lot of kids, they see Speed, yeah, cool, they want to hear Speed, it's great, but, you know, some of the other bands that might be associated with, or some of that hardcore stuff might not be their thing. You know, like we said before, could be too tough guy, too macho, who knows, and there's sort of, a lot of them are starting to, you know, to move into the punk scene. We got young kids that are asking us, oh, who's Discharge, you know? And even, oh, I heard Motorhead the other day, you know? And it's like, this is cool, you know?
0: Yeah, awesome. That's...
1: And to tell you the truth, oh, if I could play the rest of my days playing all ages shows, I'd be up for it.
0: Yeah, hell yeah, for sure.
1: I just think they're responsive. They're there for the music, you know, and they're cool. They're quirky. They don't care about. Well, they've got their own fashion, but everyone's individual. It's like the old days almost come back.
0: Yeah, it does feel pretty, you know, good. And I, like you say, I think that's sort of Speed and adjacent scene. It may not always be my favorite stuff, but the work they've done making all ages shows just kind of the norm. And the expected is very
1: sick.
0: I still think there's a lot of
1: bulk elitism going in the hardcore scene. Like, you know, we've got bands that won't talk to us. You know, they're just too cool for school. You know, the bands that have no followers. You know, they don't follow anyone on Instagram or anything. You know, and it's like, come on, dude, we're all in the same boat. We're all here. Well, we should be here for the same reason, but. You know, there are certain factions, and I think, and a lot of people are bought into the, you know, what's hardcore and what's not these days, and some of them don't even know, you know, that it came from the punk scene, you know what I mean? Like, I was going through photos yesterday, actually, and saw, I was going through some photos for a book that I'm writing, actually, and I found these photos from 1989 of, like, the Sydney Punks picnics, and... Mate, it was, they were, everyone was drab. There were skinheads, headbangers. You know, every second person had a spiky haircut, you know, and that's where this came from, you know what I mean? But I get it, you know, not everyone has that gateway, you know, and for some, Speed's that gateway, or Parkway Drive was that gateway. So it's a bit more polished and, you know, but, yeah, I still find there's a lot of elitism, you know what I mean? Like, I wouldn't name names and stuff like that, bands, but there's certain bands that won't talk to us, or, you know, they just brush us, you know what I mean? I talk to each of bands, and they're in the same boat, you know? They don't even ask. Like, sometimes I ask bands if they want to come and play a show with Toe to Toe, and they just don't answer.
0: Yeah, all right.
1: You know, which it's just like, yeah, all right, dude, no worries, I get it. But, yeah, but as a whole... You know, I think the scene's pretty healthy at the moment. It's cool.
0: Yeah,
1: it's really good.
0: It's good stuff. All right, we're going to go out on a third track off this new record. Thanks, Ease, for coming for a chat, man.
1: No worries, man. Thanks for having me on.
0: Always good to talk. We're ending on a track called Government Approved Truth. Do you want to have a bit of a rant on us about this one? Or?
1: Yeah,
0: I've had my own rant already tonight.
1: I can't even know where to start. You know, sometimes I wake up feeling we're in some sort of dystopian nightmare at the moment, you know, and all those weird conspiracy theories, the stuff that bands like Dead Kennedys predicted in the 80s is sort of coming true, you know, the rich is getting richer, poor getting poorer, and every day we're sliding down a slippery slope and losing our rights. So that's sort of, you know, this song's about, you know, the government wanting more and more control, and, you know... It just feels like there isn't a political party in the country now that's trustworthy or deserves our vote, you know, and you don't get me started on your premier, you know what I mean?
0: Like, yeah, absolutely.
1: I can't stand him, but, yeah, There's things I want to say, but I don't want an arrest warrant next time I'm in Queensland, so we'll leave it at that.
0: Which is ridiculous that there's words that you just can't say right now. Absolutely. On air in Queensland is such a joke.
1: You know what? I'll tell you what shits me too. Like, and this is coming from my mum and dad are Italian, and obviously he is too. And it just shits me that, you know, I'm sure his parents came here from a war-torn country like mine and were given a chance. And come on, dude, you know. Yeah, I don't know. Too much power. Government has too much power these days, and it's just growing, and I think it's disgusting.
0: Yeah, well said.
1: Yeah. Anyway, leave it at that.
0: Thanks again, man. Cheers for
1: thanks for having us, Josh,
0: sending us the tracks. Cheers for coming on for a chat. And yeah, this is Backhand with Government Approved Truth. 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

It's the Pong Show on 4ZZZ 102.1 FM. That was Newts Blanches with At 82. I'm probably saying all of that wrong. Like I said at the top, French is not my strong suit. No Peace, All You Have, Intro gave us Rot. Serial Pest with Rat Race 2 and Wired Shut, That's a Pity. Whole bunch of new stuff there. And before that, we had Toe to Toe, Falling Short, and Backhand with Government Approved Truth. I kind of forgot to mention, got distracted talking about other things, but we had a few tracks sprinkled in with the Backhand ones. Primitive Blast, Some Voices, Compound with Capture, and Toe to Toe, Falling Short. All great tracks, obviously, but all also requests from Backhand. So yeah, shout out to Jay for coming on and having a bit of a chat. Next up, gonna go for a little bit of a change in vibes. I'm playing a bunch of tracks off an old compilation called Brisbane Calling, which is having its 30th anniversary this year and is coming out on vinyl for the first time. There's a bit of a launch for that this weekend, Saturday 3rd of October at the Birkdale Sports Club. It's free entry. There's a record fair from 12 noon, bands from 2 p.m. There's a free shuttle bus from the Birkdale Rail Station. Supervised kids are welcome. Bands playing it are John Lee Spider, Boondle Boys, Ketamine Cowboys, Savage Gordon, Holidays for Hoodies, Schmuck, and Power Snub. If you haven't come across Brisbane Calling before, it was originally put out by Splurt Records. And has a bunch of local bands. Not all of them made it onto the vinyl release, but there's bands like God Knows, Scrum Feeder, Bantha Fodder, Girls Germs, Dregs of Humanity, John Lee Spider. There's an 8-minute live improv, or live on 4ZZZ improv from John Lee Spider. It's a real, I guess, just time capsule of Brisbane music, and especially very 4ZZZ adjacent music at the time. So yeah, it's a good listen. Definitely check it out. You can grab new copies of the vinyl this Saturday, or I don't know if they'll be available. I assume they'll be available online somewhere at some point. I don't know those details yet, so I'll let you know. But in the meantime, get along, check out the bands. It's free entry. And yeah, here's a bunch of stuff from that release. I have the vinyl in front of me, but I'm being lazy and playing from the digital versions because that's just easier for me. This is God Knows with Clubbed Senseless. 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

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Maybe do something frightening, maybe be in a punk rock band. 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

you go. 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

0: Okay, folks, Wally Meany here suggests that you subscribe to Triple Z because we need it. We need it. We need it.
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I'm going to give myself a language and content warning to back announce that last bracket. That there was, of course, Blowhard with Fuck the Dance Clubs. Before that, we had Stan with Fucker. Not the current Stan. This was an older Stan, as far as I'm aware. The current Stan is not the same Stan. Baywatch with Song About Boonie. Zygote with Blame It On You. Scrumfeeder, Gaffney. The Dates with Stamp Out Techno, their take on that Razor song. And God Knows, gave us Club Senseless. If you missed my intro to that little set, all of those tracks are on the vinyl 30th anniversary vinyl edition of Brisbane Calling, except for the Blowhard track, unfortunately. There's just limited space on a record, but there's never a bad time to play a little Blowhard, of course. So yeah, get along to launch that this Saturday, the 3rd of October at Birkdale Sports Club. Good Lord, I'm doing so much talking tonight. If you're not at that, another fantastic place to be this weekend is going to be down at Vinny's Dive on the Gold Coast. There's a whole heap of stuff happening down there as part of Unexploded Ordnance, a three-day festival put on by RIP Peace. Yeah, some very sick lineups. Friday night, there is Gunner, Vampire, Hacker, Drone Rage, Shroud, and Fission. Saturday, there is Vampire, Gunner, Hacker, MK Naomi, Drone Raid, Exit Plume, Sick People, Cerebral Erosion, Raw Impact, Phenomena, Lonely Corpse, Mush, and Asbestos. And then Sunday is MK Naomi, Infinite Christmas, Skirmisher, Precious Rest, and Cliff Biker. Yeah, that's a massive, massive weekend, massive effort to pull all of that together. So if you like things loud and noisy and crusty, get along to it, support it. Yeah, it takes so much work to pull these sorts of things together. No one has to feel guilted into going to local shows, but that's also how this stuff happens. And those are some incredible lineups for very, very reasonable prices. So get along. I'm going to play you a bunch of bands that are playing that, kicking off with Vampire with Endless Chain. You're listening to The Punk Show on 4ZZZ.

This is 4ZZZ. This is The Punk Show. That was Sick People with Voice of the Herd. Before that, we heard from Gunnar with Bad Lieutenant, Raw Impact, Out of Options, Hacker with Human Commerce, Infinite Christmas, Fear of the Confident Eater, and Vampire kicked all of that off with Endless Chain. Yeah, they're all bands playing Unexploded Ordnance down at Vinnie's on the Gold Coast this weekend. Make sure you get along to it if you dig that sort of stuff. I'm going to move into some slightly less shouty stuff for a while now. It's been a shouty old first half of the show. This is a very old demo from a Sydney band, Extra Limb. This is from their 2002 demo. There's a Bandcamp, the Noise Levels Bandcamp. It's doing good work, putting out a bunch of stuff like this. Older Sydney stuff that's otherwise kind of lost. And yeah, it's always cool when people put in the effort to find these sorts of things and make sure that they stay alive. In particular, like, this is a band that I know members of further down the track, but, you know, was not around in the day. So yeah, it's always very sick to go back and listen to these things. Anyway, I'm going to shut up. This is Extra Limb with Every Day.

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This is the Punk Show. That was Obelisk with Rain. Before that, we heard from Purple Disturbance with Rob Lowe, Terrible Muriel with Introverted Weirdo, the 1080s with Radio Edit, and Extra Limb gave us Every Day. I'm going to have a quick look at some gigs coming up this weekend. Won't carry on with it for too long. There is, of course, all of the stuff happening down at Vinnie's that I've always been already been talking up. Unexploded Ordnance. Check out the RIP piece Instagram if you want some more details of that. Otherwise, there's a bunch of other stuff happening around the city as well. It's a busy. It's one of those weekends where no one's put anything on for a while, and all of a sudden we all do it all at once. Starting off on Friday, of course, first night of RIP Peace and Festiville number 5. That's happening down at Lismore, which, you know, a little out of our listenership zone technically, but I like to claim Lismore as extended Brisbane. There's also the Ancient Channels launch at the Cave-In and Light Eater with the Matador and Freya at PFR. Then on Saturday, RIP Peace and Festiville are both on again. There's Rock Against the Right, which is Total Commander, The Crow Tree, The Statics, Andy Wheelhouse, Sticker Bomb, Pig City Censored, Permanent Revolution, and I believe The Dilators, but I think they're blocked on the screen I'm looking at. That is happening at PFR Lounge. Get along to that, raising funds for good causes. Most of what I'm reading you can find yourself on thepigguide.com.au. It's kind of the one of the most comprehensive gig guides we've got. Ask a Punk, always well worth a look as well. Then on Sunday, of course, RIP Peace and Festiville both continue. At the Prince of Wales in Ipswich, there is Riot Revolver, System Trash, Stains, Kathleen Turner Overdrive, and the Glycerines. And what else have I missed? I think that might be all. And of course, I forgot to re-mention it, but I talked about it a lot. The Brisbane Call-In 30th Anniversary launch is happening on the Saturday out at the Birkdale Sports Club. And then Punk Adjacent, Resin Tomb, Hope Drone, Cerebral Erosion and Leaker happening at Crowbar on Sunday as well. It's been more than enough talking this episode, so I'm just going to power on with some songs for the last 20 minutes. This is Billy Punton and the Mental Health Plan out of Sydney with Hellish Ride.

It's the Pong Show on 4ZZZ. That was Bad Bangers with Too Drunk for Doobs. Before that, it was Death by Television, Until There's Nothing Left, Pretty Pretty with 70 and Billy Punton and the Mental Health Plan. Up next, it's Getting Dumber with It's Coming and It's Not That Far Away.

That was Obat Batuk with Party Song. You're listening to The Punk Show on 4ZZZ. Before that, it was Iwi with their new single, Year. Frenzy, Jack of All Trades, and Getting Dumber. It's coming, and it's not that far away. That's the show for another week. Thanks heaps for listening. Cheers for tuning in. Massive shout out to Jay from Backhand for calling in for a bit of a chat. If you tuned in late and you missed that, you can, of course, catch everything on demand on 4ZZZ.org.au. This is Lawn Smell with Love.

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1: That's the hottest thing I've ever seen. That's awesome. That's awesome.

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2: 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I've got a stacked lineup I've created tonight. I was eating my dinner and I was creating this. So I think it will be a good one because, you know, I had the brain power when I was doing it. We've got some exciting songs in here tonight. We've got two of my current obsession artists, which include Lottie McLeod and Julia Jacklin. They have both just released albums. So albums, EPs, which is really exciting. Today is Monday. Yeah, I think it was Sunday or Saturday that both of these got released. So I'm very excited for them. There's some of the singles that you've heard that they did on their single releases up to this point, but there are also some new songs. So I want to jump right into it. This first song that we've got is Wednesdays at the Waterloo by Lottie McLeod. 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

104ZZZ, you're listening to The Hotspot with TJ. That song you just heard there was God Sometimes by Julia Jacklin. And the two other tracks before that were also by Julia Jacklin. They were called Get Away From Me, in brackets, I Think I'll Love You Soon. That is one of my favorite ones. And then before that, we had The Hardest Thing by Julia Jacklin. We also had three songs from Lottie McLeod. As I said before, they've both just released large creative works, EPs and albums, so I am putting a fair bit of them in there. It is a little bit biased because they are like two of my favorite artists at the moment, but you guys like it. I know you like it. Tell me that you like it. Text in to 0420626733. Tell me all about it. Tell me what you're listening to. I would love to hear it. And maybe if you're a cheeky little subscriber, maybe we'll make it into the playlist. So those Lottie McLeod songs that we had were Sunburnt, Important to You, and Wednesdays at the Waterloo. Important to You was one of the singles from earlier this year, and it's constantly been in my brain, and I was so happy that I could see Lottie perform it at Big Sound this year as well. And if you have not yet seen Lottie McLeod, make sure that you get onto her music, have a listen, and get to her upcoming gigs as well. Same for Julia Jacklin, lovely Australian artist. I really, really, really want to see her live in the future, so cross your fingers and toes for me. We've got some more Australian and local music coming up, so I'm going to jump right into that. Been yapping away about my two favourite picks of the night, but we've got plenty more, so I'm going to let you guys choose what your favourite pick is of the rest of this playlist. Make sure you text in to 0420626733 and let me know what your favourite pick of this playlist for tonight is. This next song is Wouldn't It Be Good by Holly Throsby. 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

Oh my gosh, the vocals on that song by Sarah Hames, just an item. That was the song that you just heard then. You're listening to The Hotspot on 4ZZZ. I'm your host, TJ, and we had two other songs before that. We had Grace Alexander with her Man-Hating Mood song, and right at the top we had The Moon and the Stars by Ratty Pete, who is an overseas artists. They are from Ireland, I believe, if I am remembering correctly. But that song, very storytelling. I love it. And just an item, Sarah Hames, gotta give it another shout out. That was amazing. The vocals, the whistle tone at the end. God damn, Sarah, that is amazing. I will be tuning in a lot more and listening out for what you have next in the future. I want to jump into a little segment that we haven't done for a while. If you've only just joined us, there used to be a segment that I did quite a lot. It is called Who Is This Diva? And to explain it in layman's terms, it's pretty much just Who Is This Diva? Is can be good, can be bad. It's just a, oh, that's pretty cool, or oh, what the heck just happened there moment. So my Who Is This Diva for this week is my sister, because she just randomly went skydiving on Saturday, which is crazy. And she was showing me the footage and it looks so funny. Like, the wind and the power of, like, when they're jumping out, your face just gets so morphed. And not gonna lie, I did say to her straight that she kind of looked like those clay people from Spy Kids. If you know what I'm talking about, you know, you're a real one. And then my other Who Is This Diva was, I went to the Reggae Fest that happened over the weekend as well, which was on Saturday, in Musgrave Park. And there was this man in these beautiful purple pants, but he wasn't doing fire twirling, but he was just doing, like, I don't know what you call that, a badminton? No, it's not badminton. No. He's twirling a little thing around, but he was doing it so well. Like, he was just dancing and vibing and twirling around. It was very entertaining to watch. I really wanted to go up to him and ask, oh my god, can I have a go? But I got a little bit nervous, so I went and got some food instead. Not gonna lie, the food was really good. It was hot, so I got, like, an ice cream and stuff, and that was

that was really nice. And there was some lovely bands playing as well. So if you did miss it, maybe go and check it out, who was playing, have a listen to their songs. I unfortunately can't remember them all off the top of my head, but there was some great music going on. We've got some more songs coming up, but I did just want to give a shout out to, let me find it, Mateo. Thank you for texting in. I don't think Mateo's listening anymore because they said they had to go, but Mateo texted in. I can't listen to the rest of the show, but have a great show. Thank you so much, Mateo. I love getting texts in and interacting with you guys. And he gave me a compliment on my intro, which, thank you. It was a lot of hard work. It was, can you please just randomly say these things and to a bunch of friends and then chop, chop, chop, chop, chop it all together. It was really fun, but it was a mountain that I climbed. So we are going to jump back into music again. But if you guys want to text in like Mateo, make sure you can head to text into 0420626733, and if you would like to get a shout out because you are a subscriber like dear Mateo, you can go to 4zzz.org.au/support and subscribe there, and then I can give you a shout out, which is super super cool. But we're going to jump right into our next music. This one is Goblins by Red Moon Cowboys. I can't remember if this bracket needs a language and content warning, so I'm just going to give you one now. It's a good bracket, but just in case, language and content warning. 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

That one was Blue Moon by Olivia Jean. Before that, we had Endless Summer by Full Flower Moon Band. And right at the top, we had Goblins by Red Moon Cowboy. You're listening to The Hotspot on 4ZZZ. I'm your host, TJ. We have some more songs coming up, gang. I just want to tell you a little bit about this next artist. They are called Grub. They are from Fremantle, Western Australia. It is fronted by songwriter and lyricist Matilda Bills. Grub features Peter Bibby on the drums, Edo Eric on bass, and guitarist Duncan Strachan and Mitch McDonald. So we have both sides. They released a double single. So one of the tracks is called Stability Please and one is called The Floor. So Stability Please is about getting off the grog, apparently. And it is about being able to live in sobriety and become the human that they want to be. And the track captures Grub at their most hopeful while retaining their trademark, as well as creating songs that have tenderness beneath the noise of the song. The Floor carries a different weight. This song is written as a motivational speech to the lyricist's self undergoing chemotherapy in 2021. It grew out of the time that she spent lying on her bedroom floor, placing her own difficult experiences along those faced by the people around her. Together, these tracks widen the frame on a 9-song debut concerned with the beautiful mess of being a human. At its center is Bill's darkly funny, brutal, honest songwriting and fierce, unfiltered delivery. And I couldn't agree more. I had to listen to it before, and this one is going in my playlist. It is going on my download list. So I hope you guys enjoyed this double single. As they said there, they've got a 9-song debut coming as well. So stick around and find that one as well when they do release it. But this is going to be Stability Please and The Floor by Grub. 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

Welcome back to the Hotspot on 4ZZZ. You just listened to Touch by KSMBA. You're listening with TJ. It is 11:28 p.m., meaning we have just over half an hour left of the show. Guys, time goes fast when you're having fun. Before that, we had Making Out by Two Charm, Bad to the Bone by Lady Hawk, and If My Computer Wants to Unfreeze. Yeah, here we go. The rest of that, we had a bigger bracket. I don't know. I was just vibing. I hope you liked it too. But we also had Self, The Peak Hotel, Liquid Zoo, Anyone Love Anyone Like You, and of course we had those two songs by Grub at the top there off their double single. That was Stability Please and The Floor. We had a bit of a more of an electric pop bracket there, so we're going to move into more of a well, it's actually a little bit more pop. I lied, guys, it's more pop. I tricked you, but it's good. You will like it, I promise. And we have been having some text in. Don't think I haven't seen it. It's not going unnoticed. But unfortunately, you're not a subscriber. Thank you so much for texting in. I love seeing all the texts coming in. But I can't give you a shout out because I don't know who you are. So if you want to subscribe, go to 4zzz.org.au/support. And you can subscribe there and I can shout you out. And then we can try find some of those requests that you're putting in. I have been looking at the ones that you've sent. So maybe they're been written down for next week's playlist, but you'll have to just tune in again and to find out my unknown friend. Let me just call you. What can I call you? Sam? Nah, it's okay. You can just subscribe and tell me your real name. This next song is I Won't Die by Thom. You're listening to the Hotspot on 4ZZZ. It is 11:30. We've got halfway, 30 minutes. I lied, not halfway, 30 minutes. 30 minutes left, and then we're joined by George with the Lost and Found. So put your ears to the stereo and enjoy. Turn it up. This is I Won't Die by Thom.

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If you couldn't guess, that one was called Miracle by the artist Cook Joey. Before that, we had It Takes Two by Egoism, Hey by Pep Talk, and we've got Slow Burn by Perv Endings. I found the guys in the track, in the database while I was searching through, looking through our local artists, by the way. Local artists, and I found them, and they're pretty cool. I can say myself, good pick, TJ. And then we had Be My Baby by Maisie Taylor, and then right up the top we had Sticky by Abby Wallace and I Won't Die by Thom. It is coming to the end of the show. There's 5 minutes left. That means George from The Lost and Found is going to take you all the way through into the morning. He always has an amazing show going, and I love listening to it on the way home. So make sure you tune in and make sure you text in as well. If you missed out on what the text line was when I said it before, it is 0420626733. Thank you for everyone who has texted in tonight. Lovely to see those texts on my screen. Sometimes you don't know if you're just talking to yourself, but it's really nice to see that you guys are liking what I'm playing and have suggestions of your own as well. So thank you, keep it coming. I'd love to hear more of it next week as well. We do have one final song for the rest of the night, and this one is Adeline by Ali Rowe. Oh my god, we've got another person text in. Beautiful. Thank you so much. Unfortunately, an unsubscriber. It's okay, guys. I'm going to call you Sam again. That's Sam number two. But as I said, you can head to 4zzz.org.au/support if you would like to subscribe. But as I was saying, this is our final song. It is Adeline by Ali Rowe. 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

0: 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We acknowledge that their sovereignty over this land was never ceded,
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0: In a game, it's what we used to call just using your
1: brain.
0: But then it changed, and we went online, plugged ourselves in, got electronified, power was on. But at what cost? 'Cause digital society actually turned us

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1: My circuits. 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
0: Good. Because we don't want to.
2: Because we don't want to anymore. In sad news, or positive news, depending on how you want to look at it, the computer that makes the bleep bloop noises might be out of battery for this episode, and I didn't bring any batteries. So I think that bit might be dead. I'm trying. It's not bleeping, it's not blooping. I think it's dead. Damn. Anyway, you're tuned into The Lost and Found on 4ZZZ, where anything that can go wrong, it will go wrong, but it's okay, because I embrace crazy, apparently. I don't know what's going on, because... Anyway. I opened with a really beautiful track by Quiet Steps. I was going to play it on record vinyl because a kind member of Quiet Steps actually gave me the record. And another thing went wrong. The record player decided it didn't want to work. But I have it from Bandcamp, so it's okay. Like, I'm just going through it on this end. Pray for me. In other news, that song is called Dying Livers, and it is from the EP/album Dying Livers by Quiet Steps. You can pop over to Bandcamp and buy it if you'd like. You can actually, it says here, you can buy the 12-inch and it comes with a bonus CD or something. So I don't know if it's still available, but it's a thing. And it's a very good album. I've got both albums. I've got Think Aloud on record, and I've got Dying Livers. Quiet Steps are a former, I want to say former, but I think they're still sort of active. The members are all active, I don't know. Sort of a scramsy emo band from yonder, and a local one at that, which is really nice. I think they're at least three or four members in the band, but I'll stop talking out of my mouth, and I will let Leon take over and talk about that in about 5-10 minutes. I'm going to be having an interview with one of the band members of Quiet Steps, and we can talk about who is in the band and why the band ever existed and all that wonderful stuff. In the meantime, I'm going to go to some music, and then I'm going to queue up the phone for Leon. I'm really scared of technology right now, but we're just going to pursue. I did get one of the vinyl players to work, which is a really positive thing that's come out of this. So I'm going to play from the album Think Aloud. I'm going to play the last track because it really resonated with me when I listened to it, called Vision Lost. And there's actually a pretty cool story behind that album that came inside of... So the album Think Aloud, it came inside the vinyl sleeve. It's very lengthy, and I don't know how to keep a long story short. Basically, somebody... you know what? I'm going to save that. I'll save it and I'll ask Leon. I'll let Leon explain. Okay, give Leon the time to explain it. I'm going to play the music, I'm going to play some other music, and when I come back, hopefully, I have somebody on the phone with me. You tune in to Lost and Found on 4ZZZ.

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When you think about addiction, what comes to mind? Substances like drugs and alcohol, maybe sex, gambling. You think about computer code?

humidity, a new pandemic of addiction that might be the most pervasive addiction.

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0: 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You're tuned into The Lost and Found on 4ZZZ, and the phone's working, everything's working, everything's good. Before I say anything, I just want to talk about what I played or I'm going to forget. I opened the show with Quiet Steps with Vision Lost, then I moved on to Great Job with their new track Suck, and then Egotism with It Takes Two, then Red Moon Cowboy with Internet Users, which is such a good song, and then ended on probably my favourite song of the year that I discovered, that is, which is Quiet Steps again with Why You're Living. I think it's time for some introductions because I'm not alone. If you want to, I always feel awkward about this. Do you want to introduce yourself? Like, who are you? And
1: yeah, sure. Hey, I'm Leon, and I play in the band Quiet Steps, who George just mentioned played two songs prior to this. What else do I say?
0: Well, you're in Leaker, actually. So for listeners at home who may be familiar with some of your other work, would be Leaker, right?
1: Yeah.
0: And you play guitar, but in Quiet Steps you used to sing, right? But you're also doing backing singing for Leaker. I'm just reflecting. I noticed that you sing more now than when it initially started in that Leaker band, and I think that's really cool.
1: Yeah, so upon reflection, so Quiet Steps, we're still an existing band, but we kind of like started, it was me and my brother Rob, who is the bassist from Leaker. We started around 2004, like 2005, that kind of time, like post high school for us, because we're a little bit older. And then around 2006, we added our bass player Josh Strange, who a lot of people would know from like Craning and Gil Saron and Jazz Tiger and To the North and all the bands that he's been in. And so he was the bassist for Quiet Steps and still is the bassist for Quiet Steps. We are still a band, but we are just kind of on hiatus, I think, because he lives in Melbourne now. And anyway, that's one of the bands that I'm in. And then obviously I play guitar in Leaker as well, who are probably more kind of current on the Z rotation more kind of
0: lovingly, particularly on this show, for sure. I had to kind of weigh up, did I want to play Quiet Steps or did I want to play Leaker? And I played Leaker so much, so I was like, what if I played Quiet Steps? Because I don't know if another program has since played Quiet Steps in a long time. But I didn't want to pigeonhole you to Quiet Steps. It's just a band I really admire that I didn't know existed since I'm a Leaker. I'm a new fan, really. As long as Leaker has sort of kicked off anyways.
1: It's really like humbling and flattering that like that the existence of Quiet Steps still kind of like gets resurfaced. I do have to shout out to like Dane, for example, from Pale Interior, who and Claire, who do kind of like play a bit of Quiet Steps and have asked Quiet Steps a few times, you know, do we want to play a show and those types of things, because we still exist, but it's just so difficult
0: logistically. Especially being in so many bands. If it was like he just lived in Melbourne and you could fly him over, it's different, but it's like he's playing a band every day of the week, it sounds like.
1: That boy is an absolute weapon, and he's like, he's playing like, I swear to God, fucking four... A belated warning. He's playing like four gigs a week type thing. It seems to be, he's just always so busy. So actually scheduling him in and then getting him here for rehearsal is difficult, but that's okay. Like we will continue to exist as we exist, but it's on a very like quiet, like subdued hiatus where we will probably play one show in a blue moon.
0: The fact that you are open to playing, I gasped. I'm that excited. I want it to happen. I won't push for it, but I just would love to see it. I would die to see it, actually. I think it would be amazing. Yeah. And there's many people who feel that way.
1: Last time we played, we did a reunion show. It was one of the ending shows at season 3 with, I think, Doris.
0: Oh,
1: and a few other bands. And we really crammed together a set, but it'd be nice to do a different version of that. But anyway, this is a rabbit hole we could keep going down.
0: True.
1: But,
0: Usually I ask my guests one question, like for the beginning, sometimes I'll sneak it in there. So I'm going to kind of cut that and like bad segue. You're on the phone right now. You're talking to me on the phone. And I always ask my guests, what was their very first cell phone like, their own personal phone?
1: Sorry, the question is what? Like,
0: what was your very first phone ever like?
1: Like mobile phone, cell phone?
0: Yeah.
1: What was my first one?
0: Yeah.
1: Oh, my God. Well, I think it was a Nokia 3310. Not the original 3210, but the 3310, I think, which had like, it was a little bit better than that. Like, instead of having like Snake on it, it had like Snake 2. This is probably going back to about 2001, and it was like one of my final years in high school. And I was so kind of like blown away to own a mobile phone. Like, I was working at Red Rooster and just like, I've got a mobile phone. This is cool. Because, like, I am going back a few years before you.
0: This is true.
1: Yeah.
0: You've been doing...
1: 3310. Go on, sorry.
0: Like, you'd kind of alluded earlier, you'd been doing, like, the quiet steps, sort of around the same time that you kind of had your very first phone, a little more forward, kind of technically, because it's like you said 2001, right? I think I was born in 2002, so it was like my time entirely.
1: And in probably the year you were born, was probably the first year that I was playing gigs in a band. So,
0: well, that means,
1: you know. Put that into perspective.
0: What do you, like, this has just come to mind, like, what, compared to now, what was the music scene like compared to now, like, perspective-wise?
1: In 2002, it was my last year of high school, and I was just joining a band who are still a band, but I was playing bass in this band called the Delta Rigs, which is like, you know, like, this is a band that's, like, played... the drummer was playing with Wolfmother, and they've got, like, songs on Shameless soundtrack.
0: Wow.
1: And they're still a prolific band, but when I joined them, I was quite young, and it was the real inception of them on the Gold Coast. So it was, like, it was gritty Rolling Stone-style rock and roll. But at that time, I was really also, like... you know, wanting to go down more an experimental path. And that's when me and my brother Rob really got together and just wanted to start writing a lot of stuff we started writing a lot of stuff in the vein of like Shellac, June of 44, like noise rock sort of stuff, and just seeing what we could do there. So we did like a two-piece thing for quite a while before Josh joined, and then we kind of got lost in the kind of emo scramsy world for a while, and then we went down an indie path. So Quiet Steps have had many like versions of themselves, but I think jumping back to Leaker is kind of in many ways the band I've always wanted to do, where it's like where we've got a really outlandish front person, and everyone else can just really focus on and dial into their individual instruments, and everyone's really kind of like just doing their thing the best that they can do, rather than everyone trying to like do everything, which was what Quiet Steps tried to do. So that's the difference, and every band has their own flavor and their own kind of navigational process. But
0: you feel like it's more of an individuality, like, you feel like you all have a say versus Quiet Steps. It was a little bit more like, I'm just trying to understand what you meant, like, a little deeper for

0: I've just gotten more comfortable with the live performances, and they've become more like less, like I've thought less about the what I'm doing, and I've just gotten lost in the moments, and then and I've learned kind of like the lyrics and the moments that Liam sings and when to dial in, and I just kind of have added an extra texture to that. So that's just been an organic process, and I think that just gets better with more gigs you play, and the more time that you get to just kind of like sink into the live sets rather than overthink the songs themselves.
1: Yeah, I mean, as a fan of Leeka, watching that evolution, I watched that happen. Some shows from the beginning of the band, like, the band almost doesn't sound the same. Like, yes, you do most of the same stuff, but it's been fine-tuned to perfection at this point. And the last time I got to see Leeka was over at Three Seasons New Space for your happy hour anniversary, 1 year anniversary of that album release. And I feel like the band is so tight now, and it's just so wonderful to hear exactly why that is and how that sort of started from your perspective as one member of the band. It's really cool. I think that's really cool.
0: Yeah.
1: And kind of in saying all this, this is alluding to you wanted to get a little bit more experimental, something you said earlier, and furthermore, you want to get a little bit experimental now. Did you want to talk about this sort of solo project that you're doing that's just about you?
0: I can tell you, like, it's not a solo project, it's not anything. All it is yeah. that Nick Stefan, who is obviously the station manager who runs Suffering Jukebox there at 4ZZZ, love Nick,
1: sending flowers to Nick,
0: was curating a gig at the Cave Inn and was trying to select what he believed to be a really like prolific lineup, and he asked me, would I like to do a solo set, which I wasn't expecting him to ask me to do. I just happened to be that, like, I had been writing a little bit of personal music, and I've had some historical random things that I've written, and I said yes to that.
1: Wow!
0: So it's not a solo project. It's just that I had some things, and I thought, like, if I said yes, it would challenge myself to put myself out there a little bit and see what happened with it.
1: Well, you got to do it. You got to do it. And not just you specifically, yeah, no. Like anybody listening at home, like if you want to do something and you're like, oh, I'm not sure of like, even if you're nervous, you're unsure, you don't think it's going to be polished enough, like you should just try, just take the step. And
0: I think it's also, if you get offered an opportunity
1: yes.
0: that is rare like that, take it. Because
1: absolutely.
0: What's the worst can happen? For example, like it's a Cave-In experimental night, and if it goes bad, the
1: people won't
0: there,
1: notice. Though
0: people are craving human error. So,
1: oh, true.
0: It's just like people are looking for humanity, looking for humility, looking for like people to just be people and just say what they think and do what they do, and that's kind of why they're there. Because if they wanted something more polished, they would be like seeking some kind of bigger gig in the city,
1: or
0: the valley. Like they wouldn't be going to the Cave-In experimental nights.
1: That's
0: you go
1: exactly
0: there because you want to see a little
1: about.
0: Bit of random shit. And I just have a bunch of bits and pieces and things that I've kind of got, and I'm going to improvise a little bit too, and throw it together tomorrow.
1: Catch that. You're going to improvise.
0: All I mean by that comment is that I've got some kind of mini songs that I've written, but there could be just bits in between where I fuck around. Oh, sorry. I'm not language warning this. I apologize. But when I mess around a little bit and I just kind of do some stuff, I might just do that. I may not. I'm not really sure. Whatever comes out tomorrow night comes out.
1: When the moment takes you, you know.
0: Yeah, so we shall see. I think you just got to come to the Cave-In to see it, I suppose.
1: Yeah, when is that, actually, for the listeners at home? When's
0: so I do believe it's

0: tomorrow night at the Cave-In from, I think, 7 p.m.
1: Yeah, it's from 7.
0: And it's a free show. Donations are, you know, like, encouraged, because I think it all goes back to the right place, etc.
1: Yeah.
0: And, hey, unless you've got other plans, like, what else are you doing on a Tuesday?
1: Exactly. And plus, I don't like pizza, but Cave-In changed my mind. Cave-In pizza, you cannot do better. I cannot wait to have dinner at the Cave-In. And also, experimental music
0: pizza
1: is so freeing. I've seen experimental music of every kind. I once saw, like, I don't even know what the band was, but I once saw this experimental band where they were screaming into the microphone and pouring wax on their legs. Like, experimenting is just a sense of freedom that you can't, like, exactly... When it's tied to music anyways, like, you don't see as often, because bands are usually trying to pump out studio quality music all of the time, and that's fine if that's what you like. But like you said, the humanity aspect, in the rawness, it's all very... It's very up 4ZZZ's alley, for sure, and it's very up my alley, for sure. And so I'm very excited to just see that aspect of Leon and what you're doing. And do you think that you'll ever do anything like this afterwards, or do you think this is just a once-off?
0: I think that this is a good chance to see whether or not some of these songs that I've written could become something else, or there could be a couple that could kind of, like, transfer into Leaker songs. I'm not really sure, but it's kind of pushed me down a slightly different rabbit hole and also challenged me a bit with my vocals and with my things to see what I can do. And I'm actually not sure what it's going to sound like tomorrow night, because in all honest truth, I've had, like, a bit of a viral infection, and I've been sitting at home practicing these songs through a tiny Vox practice amp with, like, no vocal effects. But I think tomorrow night I'll run them through more reverb, delay, and just hope for the best. So there's an absolute difference between what projects tomorrow night and what I've been practicing at home. So it genuinely is going to be a surprise, as much as a surprise to me as it is a surprise to anyone listening, to see what actually transpires tomorrow night. And I will take it as it comes, you know.
1: Yeah.
0: Whether it's, like, whether it encourages me to drift some of these into some kind of solo subset of music, or if I just want to archive it and sort of hard end it and be like, hey, that was a good time.
1: So it's just
0: that's
1: a one-
0: I have no idea.
1: But once in a lifetime
0: regardless
1: experience.
0: Regardless of that, like, I always like to, when I've got a moment, write music just to sort of, like, dump my thoughts and my trauma and my bits and pieces down into music, because it's a really cathartic sort of way to let energy out. That isn't, that is positive, I believe.
1: Yeah, it's like journaling, but on a whole other level.
0: Yeah.
1: And I love it so much. I love it so, so much. And I feel like that's what both projects, Leaker and Quiet Steps, achieve, but on totally different levels. Leaker's a little bit more on the slapstick silly, and I think Quiet Steps is a little bit more on the vulnerable side, but they're both totally valid, because Leaker covers lots of heavy subjects as well. It's just masked behind a sense of humour. That's why it's called Happy Hour. Like, that's also the point of where your life is at right now, which is interesting. And it's going to forever evolve. I really appreciate you kind of unfolding that, because that's so interesting.
0: Yeah, it's very true. Like, I think, like, what you're going to get from me tomorrow night is absolutely a reflection of me right now. Like, I've had a really intense and tough year, like, maybe the toughest year of my life. And a lot of what's going to come out is kind of that on a plate.
1: Wow.
0: But, like, in a way that makes me feel relieved, not in a way that makes me feel sad or angry or emotional in other ways. It's just a relief. It's just kind of like letting out some steam. So And I agree with you as well when it comes to leak and when it comes to quiet steps. They're different things, but the conversion of, like, the way that I play guitar, I think I've got a certain way where Liam's sort of subset of humour also dials me into a slightly different channel where that is really healthy for me as well, where I can play that kind of music and really get into it. And I love what we do in Leica, so I'm really proud of that band.
1: Oh, that's good. Actually, I'm when I'm going to hand over to music soon, there is a band that I kind of fell on tonight on my way to Zed. I was just on Discogs. Because I was looking for Quiet Steps because I was having some issues with the record player and all that. And I found it on Bandcamp. I'm all good. It's all good. It's all good. But I found...
0: Are you gonna mention Old Love?
1: I'm going to mention Old Love. I never heard of it.
0: Okay.
1: So, okay. Is this a taboo band or should we skip it?
0: No. Okay, so Old Love was a band that I played in when I was living in Melbourne. Before I moved back to Brisbane, Old Love kind of existed between the years of like 2013 to 2017 or thereabouts. And it like that band was, so Keo, the singer, is a singer of Gil Saron.
1: Oh.
0: Yeah. So, and I've known Keo for many, many years in his previous bands. And so it was Keo. Simon from To the North was the drummer. Simon now drums for Raw Impact. He's been massively part of the scene for years and years. And then we had other members that were also in other bands, and we were sort of channeling somewhere between like early 2000s Scrams meets like Death Heaven, kind of like a little bit hyper intense black metal sort of stuff.
1: It is different.
0: With sort of French black metal and things like that. So that band, I actually really think that band just existed at a time where we kind of got ignored. So I think the album Perversion is a really good one.
1: Yeah.
0: But also we released like several things. We released Perversion, an EP called Ephemeral, and an untitled EP before that. And
1: that's the one I found online, untitled.
0: Because
1: I was like, that's mysterious, let's have a look, and I had to listen to it, and I actually like the, like you said, they're all different versions of where your life was at, and so it's, again, it's very different, and it sounds like you've lived multiple lives in one life.
0: Yeah. Do you have a song you're going to play, or are you sort
1: of, if you have a request, I've got the whole album of Untitled. I don't.
0: Just that one?
1: Unfortunately, that's all I have.
0: That's okay. Play whatever you think. I would actually play whatever you think.
1: Are you sure?
0: I don't mind. Anything except track two.
1: Anything but track two. Okay, I can do that. That's easy. The song that I found the most funny title wise has to be "They Promised Me Ponies."
0: Yeah. Okay. Go for it.
1: Glad that I kind of arranged it with you, but on air, because I don't want to play a song that you don't feel proud of either. I don't know. I was surprised to see it, but I didn't know anything about it. I think that's cool.
0: Well, it's just that, like, the other guitarist wrote a couple of the songs, so I was just trying to pick one that I wrote.
1: Yeah. So. I might... Okay. Let me see. Is it on Bandcamp? The band? It is. It is, because I saved it off there. What am I talking about? Old Love. I might be able to quickly get it saved. I am very unprepared. I don't think I can make this work.
0: No,
1: tell me a song to stream at home. What one are you proud of from Old Love?
0: I can kind of mention that to you. I am quite proud of most of Perversion. Perversion, basically, the whole album was written by me. I'm also really proud of a specific song of Ephemeral called Plagiarist and Revolutionaries. But go for Untitled. It's actually really good.
1: Okay. I will link. I have found it. Hi, Jasper. Jasper's in the building, my show neighbor. But I'm gonna play They Promise Me Ponies because I've promised the listeners ponies. I do want to say thank you.
0: Give them ponies.
1: Get some ponies. Thank you so much for giving me the time of night. It is a late hour. But also, you know, this is when we thrive. The gigs usually end at this hour, so I am sorry if you needed to sleep and do work and stuff, but I appreciate it.
0: No, it's absolutely my pleasure, and I'm looking forward to fucking... Oh, I'm really bad with this. I'm so bad with this. I apologize again.
1: It's the hour language to make warning. Mistakes.
0: Can we anti-language warning it? Yeah. But also, I'm looking forward to seeing you tomorrow night, looking forward to seeing Ducky, looking forward to hanging out, and I think it's going to be a prosperous night. And if anyone's thinking of coming, it's free.
1: It's free.
0: It's the cave-in. Like, just come along, hang out, and
1: support
0: let's do
1: local
0: it.
1: Venues
0: let's,
1: and local artists.
0: Let's have a good time.
1: Let's have a good time. Ah, I like that. Thank you so much. Don't go anywhere. I won't hang up with you, and I will hang up off air, but I'm going to play They Promise Me Ponies by Old Love, and thank you so much, Leon.
0: Thank you. Thank you, George. I really appreciate it. Thank you.
1: Thank you. You're tuned into 4ZZZ.

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3: Hello, listeners. You're tuned into the Lost and Found on... What was that? That was weird. Four triple Z is what I was trying to say. Well, that was weird. Anyway, it's time to play the Lost track of the week. So we'll go looking for that in a minute. Thank you so much to Leon for your time at this rough hour. It is currently 1 a.m. Something wrong with the board. I really appreciate it. That's right. I keep getting sidetracked for some reason. I played Old Love with They Promised Me Ponies, because I promised you ponies. And then I played Reno LTD with Goodbye Jesus. Then I played Ritual Disorder with Static Hum. What was that? And then I played a remix of Feed No Evil by Abyss in a Black. And I think this is a good time to go looking for the lost track. Shall we?

That sounded a little bit weird. Anyway, so there's no theme this week. I figured we'd get a little experimental in terms of theme. No theme at all. I don't normally do that, but for this one, I wasn't sure what exactly to call lost. I suppose maybe you could have called old love lost. I don't know. It seemed to be well beloved at one point in time. But I decided to look into the Brisbane Music Graveyard, my sweet beloved. The Brisbane Music Graveyard over on Bandcamp is where I get things in a pinch. And I found Bjocke Petersen Youth Band, and it is called the Bjocke Petersen Youth EP. There's not a lot to it. My inspiration was, I was looking for a hardcore punk band that was similar to Quiet Steps. Bjocke Petersen Youth were a hardcore punk band that operated in Brisbane between 2000 and 2002, which was roughly when Quiet Steps sort of started. And the 7-inch was originally released on Devastation Records in late 2001, but the date that it came out exactly is unknown. It was released December 1st, 2001. That doesn't make sense. What do you mean the exact date's unknown? I guess through Devastation Records. I don't know. The band members that were in the band was Neil on vocals, Pete on guitar, Gillen on bass, and Brad on drums, and was recorded and mixed at Zero Interface Records in June 2001 by Bryce Moorhead. There's not a lot to them. If you know more about them, I think they're just a band that got lost to time. I picked the song Your Band's Not Gonna Make It, So Give Up. This was at a time when Queensland was having a hard time, so based on the name you can figure out what they were talking about. But this song's really funny. It does require a language warning, so watch out for that. And then the music I'll play after that is going to be music I just recently found, so enjoy that too. You're tuned in to the Lost and Found on 4ZZZ.

This is Simon the Robot. I have taken control from George, and am now the host of the Lost and Found on 4ZZZ. It was so easy.

0: Stop it. No, no more. We're not. I thought you were broken. Why are you working all of a sudden? You tuned in Lost and Found on 4ZZZ. Oh no, what happened? I broke up my structure. It's almost like this episode's experimental. Oh, full circle moment. Totally planned. Definitely planned. Totally. I played the song for my last track of the week, which was Bjorki Peterson is so hard to say. Youth. And who wants to say it anyways? I almost want to bleep myself when I'm talking about it. With Your Band Is Not Gonna Make It, So Give Up. And then the robot took over the show and played Chaos Reigns Robots in Love remix by Discordia. And because Chaos Reigns, I'm going to break up the structure and I'm going to play my found tracks of the week, but my found tracks of the week are weird. So actually, we're going to get weird instead.
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worse. I really got to give you a language warning. I know it's late, but I'm just sitting here sinking into my seat, and I need to confess to you. This song has swear words. Okay, goodbye.

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0: Hello, listeners. You're tuned into that. You're not the phone. You're tuned into 4ZZZ. And I'm joined with the ghost of the building.
1: Ooh.
0: Scary. I changed my structure to being weird. My soundtracks were all weird. And I played that Kawasaki Ninja song from Jaguar Jones. I've been hearing it here and there. From people on Zed, like, just random shows. I couldn't figure out what the song was called. I figured it out. And then I played Rin Rin, and it had them just too many swear words to ignore. I didn't realize, because it didn't have the little swear label on the database. That's fine. I put it on there for everybody else. And then I played Chucky. And I've played Chucky long time ago when I first did this show, and I played Garbage, and that song is anything but garbage, and because the computer loves me so much, it decided it wanted to play Stabatha and the Knifey Wifeys over me early, which is really annoying because...
1: Just blame it on the robot.
0: Oh, it's yeah, exactly. It was the robot. So it was Simon's fault. And he's so bad. He did a bad thing, mm-hmm. So I played Bad mm-hmm. to the Bone by Lady Hawk to fix that. It's coming close to the West Line.
1: It is.
0: And it's been a really good show. It's really chaotic, but maybe it's like the aftermath of the full moon. I don't know. I didn't have any problems on the full moon. I had a very quiet... No, did I? Yeah, I had a very quiet full
1: moon. When was the full moon?
0: It was on Saturday,
1: I think. Oh, that's why I woke up in the middle of the night shirtless howling.
0: That makes a lot of sense. No, that's just testosterone.
1: I had one too many steaks that day.
0: Oof. Yuck. Just the thought of having too many steaks that you get in night sweats is just gross. But awesome, if that's your thing. Meat sweat doesn't... It's not my thing. Let's play some music while I still have the time. And I'm going to play... My was going to play Stabatha, but I'm going to play Rorona. Oh, this is a good song. Okay, I'm cheered up. I'm going to play Unleash the Kraken featuring Ironstone. This song is face-melting. You're tuned in to 4ZZZ.
2: Before we proceed to play face-melting tunes, let's discuss the rules of mosh pit etiquette. Firstly, avoid hurting the other participants, or else. Secondly, no food or drinks in the pit, so stay thirsty. Third of all, if you see someone fall down, then you pick them the f*** up. And remember, moshing isn't a brawl, just a very violent-looking tango.

0: tune in to Lost and Found on Portrible Z. And you'll never know what we were talking about off air. That's just never going to happen.
1: It's a secret.
0: It's a secret.
1: For our ears only.
0: There's so many secrets happening. Music that was played in the end was Rona. Yep. With Unleash the Kraken featuring Iron Stone, and then I played Pilot Crisis, which is a very good band, with their new track Dreams in Disguise, and then I played My Daydreams, because I saw dreams, My Daydreams, with The Void Stares Back. And then I was like, no allegiance with Use Your Mind, because then I played Big Noda with My Genocide, which is all, I gotta love that song so much. That song is about self, like, they usually lead it up when, have you ever seen Big Noda live? If you haven't, it's okay, you should. They usually interlude this song, which this album's just recently come out, basically being like, do you know, like, are you who you are behind closed doors kind of vibe, like self-expression and stuff. And I highly recommend you just see them live. I've seen them a couple times, very, very good. And so the fact that I get to finally play that song live.
1: Do you know if a tour is coming?
0: They just toured.
1: Oh, because I know they were just around the release of...
0: I'll be quite honest with you, it doesn't make sense the way that they toured, because they toured in the way that they hadn't released the album yet.
1: They just released, like, one single, wasn't it? Yeah.
0: So, they didn't call it a single launch, though. They called it, not an album launch, but it was pretty much an album launch, because it had the album on their shirts or whatever. Highly, highly, highly, highly, highly recommend, and big love hearts to that band. But this is the part of the program where I say see you next Tuesday, so don't go anywhere. It's time for the West Line, and I've got lined up for you as my send-off of the Lost and Found program, La Dispute, which we were bonding over, and I'm going to play the popular one, which is Such Small Hands, because it is at the top of the record vinyl, and it was easy to line up. It's a good song. Okay, bye.
2: You want to work?
0: Is it working? Mm-hmm. Okay. Tuned into 4ZZZ.

bit of a, you know, tune, bit of a funky little number to start off the evening for you folks at home. Hello, good morning, good evening if you prefer, beautiful people. My name is Jasper, you are on the West Line on 4ZZZ 102.1 FM. And the song you just heard was Althea by Grateful Dead. That was the live version from Cops Coliseum in Canada on 20th of March, 1992. So that's only, let's do the maths here, that's only 13 years and 3 days before I was born. So how exciting is that? Anyway, I do want to thank George, as always, for an amazing installment of everybody's favorite 12 to 2 show, The Lost and Found. Yeah. Very experimental. We were talking about experimental music, and we were talking about La Dispute a little bit in between while songs were playing. I'd also like to acknowledge the traditional owners of the land on which we are broadcasting today, the Jagera and the Turrbal people, and pay my respects to elders past and present. I want to acknowledge that sovereignty was never ceded and always will be. Yeah. I have also been getting into, I don't know, I've been doing some genre exploration, and it's weird. I don't know, genre is such a strange thing, because George and I were also talking about this, because it's all arbitrary. Like, we were talking about, like, what is post in relation to, like, genre. It doesn't really make sense. Like, post-hardcore, post punk, etc. What is post? Post is just, I don't know. It's all made up. So just use words that you want to. So that's why we say stuff like funky and and groovy instead of using any real terminology. But I have been getting into slacker rock, which has been really cool for me. I've got a pretty long bracket here for you to start off the evening on the West Line. Nothing too crazy going on this evening. We got some sort of big things coming up, so, you know, do come back and keep coming back to the West Line on Tuesdays at 2 a.m. But not this week. This week, it's just you and I, like always. But, you know, watch this space, I suppose. But yeah, slacker rock. This sort of, these lo-fi vocals and cool guitar, I guess, is the way to do it. Because I saw this guy who was talking about, he loves slacker rock so much, and he just, like, makes up stuff. And he was, like, going over, he's like, yeah, LeBron James, when he went to the finals however many years in a row or whatever, these were the slacker rock albums that he was listening to. And he was listing off, like, Dinosaur Jr. and the Microphones and Silver Jews and stuff like that. And I don't know. People just love, I love when people love things, and you can really tell in their you know, in how they talk about things. I don't know, I'm just making shit up. Anyway. I'm gonna send you straight into it, and then we'll come back and we'll begin the night. It is 2:11 a.m. So, you know, stay strapped in, because you are on the West Line with me, Jasper. This song I'm gonna play for you is The Moon by The Microphones. One of those quintessential, yeah, Glow Part 2, I think it's what it's called, or the Glow 2. It's one of those, like, really formative indie rock things. Indie folk, even, you could call it. I don't know. I'm just, anyway. Anyhow. The Moon, The Microphones,
on the West Line. Enjoy.

0: 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Come here, I said.
1: This next track contains explicit language.
0: Yeah, would you mind fucking shutting the fuck up? Just fucking concentrate.
2: Yes, chef.

0: So here's the thing. I was on the phone with my best friend the other day and she randomly asked me, have you ever tried licking your elbow? And I was like, of course I've tried licking my elbow. Who hasn't? And then she said, you're doing it right now, aren't you? I was doing it. I was definitely doing it. The only thought in my brain was, oh, life would be so much better if I was listening to 4ZZZ right now.
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0: How was that?
1: Hey, very feeling slack, dear listener. Are we feeling chill? Are we feeling laid back? Maybe, I don't know. A bit of diversity in that long little bracket for you there. But you know, what are you gonna do? The song that you just heard was "People" by Silver Jews. Which is like one of those, they're one of the very, very, very formative, slacker rock bands, I think. And, yeah, you just hear about them a lot. But before that was Carry the Zero by Built to Spill, which is a song that I've loved for a long time. And I feel fits very nicely into the mold, I guess. Sight Unseen was before that by Courtney Barnett with a feature from Waxahachie, and you've got that a little bit of a old country, what are we calling that? Boot gaze? I don't know. Inspiration on that one from the Waxahachie, and I guess Courtney Barnett kind of delves into that sort of thing as well. Before that was Carol by the Peep Temple, and then at the top, before that, again, sorry, was Ceiling Fan by Swap Meet, one of our favorite bands down here, and they played really recently, I think, and it was a sold out show at the Crowbar, I believe. Mad, or yeah, I think so. And then at the top, obviously, was The Moon by The Microphones. Yeah, so a little slacker rocky, quite long, because. Geez Louise, it is 2:41 already. Time is escaping us, dear listener. And it seems we've only just begun, but you know, we'll brave it together, I think. This cool wet morning. Now, I've got a heavier, grungier little bracket up for you, and it's led by a band that I was introduced to them, I suppose, through lead singer of Custard just came in recently and did a little interview sort of thing to advertise for Z51, which is coming up, and will be talked about more and more as the kind of days go by, I believe, especially going into October, because I believe it is at the end of October, 27th of October or something like that. And this is one of the Brisbane bands that he listed as one of his favourites, and this record specifically. The band is Gentle Ben and His Shimmering Hands, and I just want to read to you a description that we have of the band, because I think it is beautiful, beautifully written and well

0: The years and tears of patina add to its beauty, wind up its menace. Then, like electrons pulsing down a cord, comes the blade, flick. It appears, and you feel its sting, then the velvet warmth it leaves in its wake, and you think to yourself, if this is it, then I want more. Let the anticipation finish you, submit to the shimmering hands. We're here to help you cross over. Wow. I love the intersection of very creative, almost cerebral writing with music, because I think that's one of the best ways to describe it. I like to do that sometimes. Not nearly as creative nor cerebral as that, maybe, but, you know, when I go to gigs and I talk about gigs, it's my favorite thing to do is to describe it in a way that maybe it has not been talked about before. I digress. I'm just gonna send you into it, but yeah, get keen. There might be a language warning, tentative. So, you know, keep your ears out for that. If you have some young listeners listening in at this time of 2:44 in the morning, maybe cover those ears for a little bit.
1: Strip up the annex. I'm not coming out.

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If you're offended by any or dicks, you may want to tune out now. Thank you for your attention.

There you have it. That's that. The song is FMD, and I suppose if you were curious as to what FMD stood for, maybe now you might maybe you might now know. I suppose is what I'm trying to say. FMD by Big Noda. Obviously, you're on the West Line with me, Jasper, on 4ZZZ. And yeah, that was FMD by Big Noda off the Songs in the Key of Wrestling album of the week of last week. And just a tune in general. George and I, George from the Lost and Found, and I were just talking about Big Noda. Big Noda did like a mini tour, kind of weirdly timed with like the release of the self-titled single Big Noda, but unsure if a tour is coming post the release of the album. I hope so, because it seems as though these are shows not to miss, and I have missed at least the most recent show. I missed it, so yeah. What are you going to do? Anyway, before that, we did have Violent Soho with Fur Eyes, which is just a classic. I believe that was a... I'm not going to try and remember. Before that, we had the new Full Flower Moon Band single, Endless Summer, which is described as... So FFMB, the hypnotic art rock outfit led by Cake Baby Shakes Dylan. Great nickname. I've always thought that Baby Shakes was one of the coolest nicknames in music right now, or maybe even ever. I love that. A brand new single and the first taste of their fourth album, After Dark, which comes out in February 26th of 2027. So a little bit of a wait, but it will be well worth it, I'm sure. Don't let the title fool you. Endless Summer is a much darker anthem than it lets on. It's the voice of a manic episode, Baby Shakes says. This hopeless, frantic optimism is summarized in the chorus lyric, "You can have an endless summer anytime the sun comes out." What began as a simple instrumental track is now unleashed onto the world as an unnerving battle cry. And the, I suppose, cover for this single is a very straightforward photo of Baby Shakes, but looking up in with almost a disdain for something, kind of maybe a disdain for this endless summer. Who knows? Who knows? And then before that, we did have Protomata with the closing track of their very new album. The album is called Hotel Uzona, and the closing track is Checking Out. And this is one I've played a few of the Protomata songs from this album. I played Sounds We Cannot Hear a week or two ago, and obviously Feed the Sewer was their big one, which came out a few weeks ago, maybe a month ago now. And, fun fact, it was recorded with legendary producer Dave Fridman, who produced with the likes of MGMT and the Flaming Lips. So, you know, great resume there. And I'm loving the album. It's a really good post-punk meditation on kind of where the US is currently, especially from a Detroit, Michigan perspective, because... kind of for ages they have been pretty well abandoned a little bit, you know, since I don't know, you get it, since like it's an interesting history there for that city, because it was like the hub of automotive manufacturing in the US, and then pretty much probably all of the big vehicle manufacturing companies exported their stuff to other nations, and it left a lot of people without jobs.
And I suppose this sort of anger towards the government kind of starts there, and we've gotten a lot of great music coming out of Detroit because of that. I don't know. I'm a big fan. And then at the top was Gentle Ben and his Shimmering Hands with Tactical Empathy. So nice bracket there. Yeah. Speaking of just music in general, I have been kind of making my way through a lot of shows from the 2000s. I speak with no end and with much enthusiasm about The OC, which is one of my favorite shows ever, which has specifically an amazing theme song. And I've been kind of like watching little bits of a lot of different shows, especially like on HBO, because I'm like on a free trial for HBO right now. Not to name too many big streaming services, but yeah, the one that has H and then B and the O, and I'm looking at a lot of the shows. I watched like a couple episodes of Entourage, which isn't very good, but it's got a great theme song. So does Sex and the City. It's an interesting the theme song, especially back in that time. I think it just in general, but especially back in the 2000s, theme songs were gone crazy. You know, you've got How I Met Your Mother is a big one as well. I guess Friends, but that's more 90s, and also Friends kind of sucks. Seinfeld also. Good theme song, bad show sort of thing. I don't know. It's very interesting to me, the mix between, you know, visual media and audio media, because they kind of help each other out quite a lot. But you know, this is just what I've been thinking about while you beautiful folk are listening to the tunes I put on, because you are on 4ZZZ and you are listening to the West Line. If you do feel like letting me know how you feel about the tunes that I have been putting on, please feel free to text in 0420626733. I always do appreciate it when people text in. It gets a little isolating in the studio. You know, I'm down here. There's people upstairs, but you know, it down here, it's kind of just me looking out into the endless abyss of the Fortitude Valley at 3:14 in the morning, and it always brightens my mood a little bit when I get an SMS message in. So you know, feel free. If you're a subscriber, you do get your name showed there, which is always really fun, and you can, you know, request some songs if you want. I'm always happy to spin some stuff for you folk. So yeah, let me know if you're out there, dear listener. Anyway, I'm going to chuck on some chiller stuff. I'm going back and forth between the chill and the hard, because I don't know, I'm just enjoying what I'm enjoying. God forbid. This first song is Tape Off, which is one of these, I don't know, they've only released 3 albums over maybe like a 15-year career or something like that. I think their first album was in 2014, so that's just over 10 years. But I think they started in around 2009. Branko Kozic from Unnecessary Knowledge is the drummer, and also a big inspiration for many young Brisbaneites in the music scene, I'm sure. So it's very cool to see. I don't know, they're just one of these like big bands, and they're playing at Z51, I believe, with the likes of Custard and the Mark of Cain, but also, you know, Still Full from Lunch. So they sit at a really interesting spot in the middle of that, I think. Anyway, this is Paris, Texas, Queensland off their last album, which is Fort Sensible. Came out last year. Big breath of fresh air. And
I don't know. It feels very tangible is the word that I keep going back to with this album. The album cover is like shot on film. Even like the name Tape Off kind of brings thoughts of physical media to me, and the album just feels very, very tangible. They've got a lot more, it's a lot more local in topic, I think, and a lot of the lyrics kind of speak to that locality, and I always appreciate that. It always makes you feel a little more seen when bands from where you're from talk about stuff where you're from, because you get to be in the know a bit more, and you feel like you're in an in crowd, I suppose. Not to be too exclusive, but it just makes you feel seen in a way that maybe you might not feel seen, especially in Brisbane, where growing up, I didn't really feel that Brisbane was really on the map in terms of anything. But you know, the more you obviously you kind of find out that there's an amazing, sprawling, thriving music scene in Brisbane, and Tape Off is one major cog in that machine, I suppose. But that's enough yabbering on from me. I'm going to play you this song. Yeah, Paris, Texas, Queensland. You're on 4ZZZ with me, Jasper, on the West Line, 102.1 FM.

And why not end that relatively chiller bracket with a bluesy little number? That was Big City Blues by Henry Wagons and Queenie. Queenie being an Australian artist who has been really, really pushing and sort of educating about the struggles of being an independent artist. She, I think, recently took to social media to talk about, you know, what she had to go through to you know, fund a tour and fund a recording process for an album that just came out or is about to come out. Forgive me, I'm not as keyed into that, but I just thought I'd chuck on that track because it's very interesting to, you know, doing good stuff, I suppose. Yeah, doing good stuff in Australian music, and we here at 4ZZZ love Australian music, because that's where you're listening right now. You are listening to 4ZZZ 102.1 FM. My name is Jasper. Before that song, you had Flindle with Boogeyman, which was one of the big singles off of that are coming out for the album, which I believe comes out today. Today. Flindle. So it's like this like dreamy shoegazy stuff, and Rocket Rules, who had the song Daisy Chain, which was before that, are opening for Flindle at the launch party for the album. So we've got two artists that were quite dream gaze, sort of maybe jangle even. Maybe not, I don't know. And then at the top was Paris, Texas, Queensland by Tape Off. A lot of love for Brisbane this weekend. Obviously the grand final, the big granny, was on Saturday, and Brisbane won. And what a game it was to win. I'm not a Brisbane fan. They're like maybe my second team, I suppose. But I mean, you can't help but be astonished at that. It was something like 4 minutes left, and they were down by, what was that, 5 points or something, and then boom, 4 goals in a row, something like that. Insane. And they won, and that's the three-peat. And I believe, I'm of the belief that Chris Fagan will probably retire after that three-peat, because he's kind of done the whole thing, and he deserves it, because he is one of the most beautiful people in the sport, I think. And you know, it's time for that. I think it's time for this era of Brisbane to come to an end, and you know, maybe Geelong can go for 3 or 4 or 5 in a row or something cool like that. I don't know. Maybe I'm biased. But either way, bloody good footy. At the risk of sounding a little blokey, but it was good footy. Yeah. I'm excited to share with you some music now from our album of the week for this week, which is, of course, Lonnie McLeod. Much anticipated, The Boathouse. The song that I'm going to play is Take It Back, which is the third track on the album. But do you mind if I, dear listener, read to you a little bit about this album? Can I do that for you? I'd love to. Okay. This is from the Album of the Week committee. It only feels like yesterday when local singer-songwriter Lonnie McLeod played Right Here, Right Now on 4ZZZ, but that was a whopping 3 years ago. Time flies, and Lottie's star has only risen. The results evident in this release of The Boathouse. You may have already heard Wednesdays at the Waterloo quite a bit on the airwaves. How awesome. That's a pun on the Boathouse, or being OAR. Anyway, following an intimate launch party at its namesake venue last night, McGengin, Brisbane-based singer-songwriter Lonnie McLeod, she/her, today shares her long-awaited The Boathouse EP via ABC Music.
and intimate coming of age for people who love to feel deeply, drawing from indie, alt pop, folk, and beyond, signaling a young artist coming out of her shell, stepping into the confidence to follow her own path and express herself openly, making McLeod's much praised ability to make the personal feel universal stronger than ever. She has a London headline date coming up in December, which is insane. And she is obviously doing a headline tour in October in Victoria, New South Wales, and Queensland. So, you know, get super, super, super keen for that. But yeah, I've spoken at length about how much I enjoy seeing Lodi McLeod live. Most recently I saw her at the Alien Sound event during Big Sound, and she just has a really homely feel when singing, and the way that she speaks about such very, very, very personal things and makes it does feel super, super universal, and like you connect to it in a way that, I don't know, Lodi and I are not in the same demographic of person. We do not have the same experiences, but the way that she sings, the way that she writes, and the way that she performs makes me feel that maybe we do. And Take It Back is no exception at all. So I want to play that one for you, and then I've got some other stuff. This is going to be a shorter bracket because I want to get back to you guys quickly. Yeah. So I'm not going to do any further ado without it. Here's Lodi.

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1: I learned that you can hear the difference between different water temperatures when they're poured. 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Mm-hmm. Yep. Right, here's the first one. Any thoughts?
2: Yeah, I'm saying cold.
3: 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Yeah.
1: Yeah? Okay. Yeah. Here's the second one.
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0: 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I don't know why we did it.

0: Do it.
1: And to finish off that bracket was June 2 hyphen early version by Wednesday, which is off the deluxe of the Wednesday album that came out. I believe it was last year. The name is going to elude me as... I'll get it for you. No, I won't. Maybe I'll bring it back to you. But yeah, I really love when a deluxe edition of an album does this sort of thing where it expands upon. It's not just like a bunch of demo versions. I understand that there's definitely like really interesting aspects to a demo version of a song or whatnot, but specifically just expanding upon it, the album is Bleeds, but the song was, yeah, June 2, and I don't know, that was a new one. And then before that was another new one, Julia Jacklin, off of the very, very brand new album, The Gem, which apparently speaks to the sort of tension between wanting to be, to love and to be loved, but also wanting to be free. And obviously, we've heard songs like Get Away From Me, I Think I'll Love You Soon, definitely speaks to that. I don't know. I very much relate to this album and that sort of tension, because, like, I don't know, being single is very, very fun. Being yourself and figuring out who that self is super, super fun and really, really nice, especially being young. But I don't know, loving someone and being loved is a very amazing feeling as well, I suppose. And it's definitely a tension. And then at the top, obviously, was Take It Back from Lottie McLeod off that brand new album that I went on a bit of a spiel about. So just a few new ones there for you. I'm really, really enjoying all this beautiful, beautiful songwriting, new stuff, folky, if you will, that's coming out at the moment. And I pray to God sometimes, haha, that it doesn't stop. No, certainly not. Now, I want to talk about a frustration that I've had, because obviously it's been very recently announced that the Strokes are coming to Brisbane in February to play at Brisbane Entertainment Centre, which is by far not one of my favourite venues. It's one of my least favourite venues, but they do have Courtney Barnett and Promised Land, I believe, are opening for them. But the issue is, because I think yesterday, Monday the 28th, pre-sale tickets went on, and then today the general sale for that Strokes thing is going on. But then the day after that, the 30th, it is very, very heavily rumoured and pretty much confirmed that the Laneway lineup is going to drop. And in Brisbane, they're on the same day. So while at the beginning, it was just like a financial thing. It's like, oh, like that's going to be two big hits to the bank account. Now it's like you actually just have to pick. And especially when we don't know there's been a lot of rumors about what the Laneway lineup is going to look like. We just do not know. We just do not know. And that's really frustrating. So you kind of just have to go with your gut a little bit on that. You know, whatever. But to kind of one of the big acts that have been rumored for Laneway but certainly not confirmed are Fontaines DC, who came to Laneway in 2023 on a far smaller stage, but now they are Fontaines DC, a band that I love and have loved for some time, and have only seen once, and it was a great, great experience. But to see them in a festival context, I think, is one of the best ways to see them, because, you know, you have all these really cool videos of them at Glastonbury or Reading/Leeds, and it seems like the element, you know what I mean? It seems like their element, where they're Green Chan is performing to a sea of people who know all the words to I Love You. And I also know all the words to I Love You, so I want to experience that. So, you know, lots of tensions this morning. Lots of being torn back and forth between two certain things. But in honor of that, I suppose, I'm going to play some Fontaines, and I'm going to play some similar tracks like that for you, dear listener, on 4ZZZ, because you are on 4ZZZ. Don't think I forgot to mention that. Yeah, you're on 4ZZZ. And look, while the frustration and confusion about all these really big, like, oh, you know, where one do I go to? What one do I go to? Champagne problems, really. Don't think that I don't have an internal happiness from being able to play this music for you guys. And the only reason that I can play whatever songs that I want to, really, is because of 4ZZZ. 4ZZZ and the warm inner glow that gives me. And the best way that you can help me help you by playing whatever songs I want to, that hopefully that you do enjoy, is by subscribing to 4ZZZ, 4ZZZ.org.au/support. Subscribe and you can join us in this land of this beautiful, beautiful place that we call Z Towers. We'd love to have you. And we always love a text in, and we always love to speak to people who are, you know, supporting us and whatnot. So I wanna play for you a song called I Don't Belong, which is off their second album, their 2020 album, I believe it was, which is A Hero's Death, which is one of their best, if not their best, in terms of writing, production, and just the sound. I love that Fontaines have this very free-flowing way of moving their sound, but this is one of my, this sort of post-punk, like, very ethereal sounding stuff is really, really, really some of my favorite stuff that they've done. And I want to share it with you. So yeah, this is I Don't Belong, and then some similar stuff afterwards.

Keo with Pistol. That's off the new album by Keo, which are they're a UK band. They're a UK band, but they're doing that thing. I think they're part of that wave of artists that were inspired by like Skinty Fear or something. And the next little bracket will be similar in style, but I just wanted to break it up a little bit because I've got a few that I really like. But yeah, that's often a new album of theirs with the name of give me a second. Put a Smile On for Me. Yeah, it's really, really like to put in the background while you're cooking or something. It's like really, really nice. I had some people over on Saturday night and we were cooking, and that was on in the background, and it was just really, really great background music, foreground music, whatever. Before that was Alistair by a band called Dust, which are one of my favorites in this genre, and they're coming out of Australia. I'm really loving it, so glad that I can play that for you. And then at the top was I Don't Belong by Fontaines DC, which is just so infinitely catchy. It's already stuck in my head. I hope it is stuck in your head too, dear listener. You're on 4ZZZ with me, Jasper. You know, sticking songs in your head since 2026 type thing. Yeah. I'm not even gonna do much yabbering in between. I just wanna keep playing songs for you because I love doing this so much. This is the next one I have for you is Withered Leaf by Karma Police, which is off a pretty new EP, Pale and Blue, which came out this year. Along with Frog in My Throat, which is one of their big tracks that has been pretty well rinsed. But yeah, they come from Sunshine Coast, and they're doing really, really cool things. I believe they're playing the Valley Fiesta, which I will get to. I will talk about in a little bit. But oh, it's so exciting! It's so exciting. I was complaining about gigs and being overbooked, but really these are good problems to have, because like there's genuinely something happening every weekend. We've got the Valley Fiesta this weekend, and then the weekend after that is I don't know off the top of my head, but I guarantee you, if you look at like the Junk Bar or Brightside or Crowbar or something like that, there's always going to be something going on, and that's Brisbane for you. So don't discount us, that's for sure. Yeah, this is going to be Withered Leaf by Karma Police, and then we've got a few more songs, and then we'll shake it up a little bit for ya. How about that? How does that work for you? Does that work? Yeah, I think it works for me. So hopefully it works for you, dear listener. Get amongst it.

twisted mess of foreign shapes and sounds. I wish the ceiling was the ground. I'll send you flowers made of silent tiny pieces of the sun to help me make up for this one.

Top of the Bill by Gurriers was that track that you just heard on the airwaves of FM of 102.1 on 4ZZZ with me, Jasper, on the West Line. Yeah, we like to play local and we like to do overseas as well, and that was certainly overseas. That was an Irish band named Gurriers. Before that was a classic by Hum. The track was I Hate It Too. Really, really formative shoegaze stuff there. And then at the top was Withered Leaf by Karma Police. Again, Sunshine Coast band. And I did get a text in by someone called Kano or Kaneo. I'm kind of leaning towards Kano at the moment because it kind of rolls off the tongue a little better. But yeah, that the song that you were asking about was With Leaf by Karma Police, Kano. Now, Kano is not necessarily a sub, but I'm going to make an exception because they have made a request, and I hope that this exception kind of implores you to subscribe, perhaps. Because, yeah, if you go to 4zzz.org.au/support, you can subscribe to the station and help us out because every penny does count. 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And we love and appreciate the support every time we get that a little light going off in the studio. Yeah. The text line by Kano has recommended or requested, I should say, a band called Dear Seattle, who are an Australian band. Very cool. What do we call them, Kano? We'll call them maybe emo something or other. Maybe. That sounds about right. The Dear Seattle. I've picked Counting Hours, which was a single from 2024. They came here in 2024. They played a Tomcat, so Kano has just texted in saying that they will be resubbing, and I appreciate that so much. And I'll let the folks know when that light goes off because let's help each other out. But yeah, that makes me even more happy to play this request for you. And yeah, I love the text in. If you can be just like Kano and text in 0420626733, let me know what you want to hear. Let me know what you're feeling. Let me know what's going on in your head. Not too much chatting going on this week. Just feeling like playing some music for you folk, and I hope you appreciate that, and hope you are okay with that, because I love music, and so do you, because you're listening to 4ZZZ. Of course you love music. Yeah, gonna play a couple more songs, and then do some more talking, and play some more songs, and you know the drill. So we're gonna top it off and start it off with Counting Hours by Dear Seattle. Get some.

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There you go. There you go. Thank you so much. So much to Kane from Flagstone, who did request in the track at the top there, which was Counting Hours by Dear Seattle, and has subscribed. Not only just subscribed, but a passionate subscription. Thank you so much. I don't know, I can write you a poem or a haiku or something if you want that sort of love. I'd be happy to do that for you, because I am so very, very appreciative of you for that. After Dear Seattle, we had a band called Dark World from Tasmania with the song Stimulation, which came out this year. Dark World are doing some really, really cool Mazzy Star sort of inspired dream pop shoegazy stuff, and I'm loving it. And you should too. I believe they released a self-titled album last year, and they've released that song Stimulation as a single, so more to come. Watch this space, sort of thing. Yeah, please do. And then at the very end of that bracket was Goblins by Red Moon Cowboy, who just released an album. That's off their new album. The album is called Internet Users and is described as an uneasy, surreal, and risky collection of songs about loneliness, digital fantasies, and modern disconnection. Yeah, like songs Goblins, Instant Noodles, Tiny Heart, Internet Users. It's all very, like, playing off this very 2026, 2020s in general themes of toxicity over the internet, I think, you know, and feels very reminiscent of the time that we live in right now. And, yeah, it's a short little EP, but nonetheless, 4 songs, get through it in like, I don't know, 30 minutes, drive home maybe, do it, because if you like that one, that's the opening track, and, you know, you'll enjoy the whole thing. It's got a really, really nice, dark, post-punk sort of situation, some warped electronic sounds and dreamy textures. Now I'm gonna. I did this last week and I really enjoyed it, so I'm gonna do it once more. But I've went into our physical library and run my finger along the spines of many, many, many CDs, and I've picked out 4 for you. They're more or less, they're all Australian. One's from New Zealand, but you know, needn't, you know. That Tasman Sea is not too wide, you know what I mean? So, whatever. The first track that I have queued up for you, I've teed it up, is by a band called End of Fashion, and the track is called She's Love. This came out in 2005, I believe, and is what the album cover really spoke to me. It's a woman crouched down, kind of in a fetal position, if you will, and really, really intrigued me. This is the first track. I'm going to do the first track of the first one, second track of the second one, third of the third, etc., etc. So this is all completely going to be random, so we will see how we go. Very tentative language and content warning for all 4 at the moment, just because I have no

0: Wow.
1: Bit droney there to the towards the end, which maybe at 5 a.m. is not the desired sound. But regardless, you are on 4ZZZ, and you're listening to the lovely, lovely, charismatic, optimistic tones of me, Jasper. On the West Line. On the West Line. Yeah, we just did a few random picks from the CD library. So let us together go through and have a look at what albums we have. So at the very, very, very top, we'll do reverse order in terms of memory. So the song that you just heard was / Down the Well by a band called Wild Pumpkins at Midnight. This came out in December of 1995, and the album is called Lo-Fi Lucy's Mobile Temple. The album cover has this, you know that you would like, these like labels you would make, and they're like stamped labels almost. They've got this very distinct type as well. And the thing is covered in it, and the inside sleeve is like this handmade looking thing. Do you hear me like fluffing around with it? Yeah, this is how you know it's the real deal and that we're really touching something. And it's all very, very tangible. It says, this CD is dedicated to Michelle Turner, loving sister, champion of the East Timorese people who left us her magic mobile temple. Yeah, beautiful. I really enjoyed that, actually. So that was track 4. So maybe if you're into that, give the whole thing a whirl. Oh, the whole CD is falling apart on me, dearie me. So well, it's from 1995. You know, it's got some age to it for sure. Before that, we had a band called Snog with the song being called Fill My Hole, dearie me. And the album is Beyond the Valley of the Proles. Wow. So this came out in April of 2003. And the imagery that we're looking at is it's a magician unveiling a lot of the sports brand known as Nike. And we have a description inside, and it says, Snog and the Telehead device are the registered imprints of a gaseous organism that inhabits the Earth's outer stratosphere. It is all-knowing and all-seeing. Is that who we blame? Question mark. Wow, this is a really cool CD. If it goes missing for ZZZ, you know who to look for. It might be me. There's a lot of commentary on the War on Terror, obviously. Because that makes a lot of sense for the time period. And yeah, I'm just really messing with this, like, iconography. It's what does it mean, you know? What does it mean? Anyway, that was Snog. That was Snog. And then before that, we had a band called Garageland, who hail from New Zealand. This album, the album being Do What You Want, came out in October of 1999, and the song that we heard there was Trash Cans, which is the second track off the album, obviously. And much like all of these ones, we've got some really interesting visuals going on. Lots to do with traffic lights. Maybe that's something to look into. I don't know. No research was done before the discussion of this. This is all off the dome. This is all improvised. And this is all live here for you from the location of Zed Towers in the Fortitude Valley, Brisbane, Queensland, Australia, the world. And then at the top was End of Fashion from their album End of Fashion, which came out in September of 2005. The song was She's Love. And this is a lot dreamier, a lot more artistic speaking, but the inside of the little book that they give you is very punky. Lots of bright pinks, bright yellows, and scribbles. So I think pretty successful little trip into the unknown, hey dear listener. I think so. I think I've thoroughly enjoyed looking at these things with you. I've found some new songs that I'm personally very fond of. I hope you have too. And that's all she wrote really on that topic. I think what I'm going to do now is play you. Yeah. We've got a number of gigs coming up. Notably, one of the big ones being this weekend. We have a gig. It's more of like a mini fest. We have the Valley Fiesta, which is happening in the Fortitude Valley. Free, all ages. There's some stuff in the bright side, which is 18 plus only. But for the most part, I picked all these are artists from the all ages situation. So this will be live in the valley from some point in time. I believe it starts in the afternoon and will go until the evening. Headlined by Baker Boy. So this is something I'm really keen for. If you see a gentleman with a buzz cut who's very, very, very much enjoying himself, that could well be me enjoying myself. So I'm going to play you a couple little short brackets of that, and then we'll have a chat, and then we'll play some more music. But I think we might as well just get into it. The song that I have first for you is Cool As Hell by Baker Boy, which is, it's insane that Baker Boy is coming to treat us with his beautiful voice in the Fortitude Valley for free as well. Get amongst it, please. For the love of God, get amongst it. If you do anything, if you learn anything from me today, it is to get amongst it this weekend, October 3rd. Please. Yeah. So cool as hell.

That was a little slow. My apologies. We're gonna speed it back up in a second. But that was Face of the Flywire by Platonic Sex. Before that was Golden Boy by Radium Dolls, a favorite. And at the top was Cool as Hell by Baker Boy. But yeah, I'm gonna just chuck you straight back into it with 3 AM by Sleepazoid. Again, continuing this little Valley Fiesta couple brackets that I've got going on because I am just so damn excited. Yeah, nothing more to say. Enjoy it.

Leopard Stomp. If that song isn't going to put a smile on your face, I don't know what will. It's just a fun song to listen to, no? Yeah, and let that smile linger a little longer, dear listener, because while you are currently on 4ZZZ listening to The Westline with me, Jasper, Jordan from Sonic Alien has entered the building, so that is all the more reason to keep on smiling on this morning, Tuesday, the 29th of September, 2026. It is currently 5:30, just ticked over. So we are in the last leg of the graveyard marathon, as it were. A song that you heard before was Flip and Stomp by the Gnomes, preceded by a band called Self. From Brisbane, obviously, and their track Rapture, and then at the top was 3 AM by Sleepazoid. That was my little selection of bands that are doing the Valley Fiesta. So again, I excitedly implore you to get along. It's a free show. You can see some really sick bands for free, and doesn't matter how old you are. You know, bring your babies. Bring your grandparents, get them amongst the Mianjin music scene, because there is no time like the present, as they say. I've got some more tracks. We're just gonna keep trucking along because you know, the world waits for no one or whatever they say. I found out recently that there are a few bands from the Brisbane and also Ipswich area, up the switch, 4305 represent, that are playing in Logan very, very, very soon. And I want to, you know, say that is very cool, you know, Southside. Loving it. We've got Scream Feeder up first, Dead to the World. No reason to dilly-dally, I suppose. Yeah.

World of Sleaze by Regurgitator, yeah, who are playing a very cool little show down at the Logan Entertainment Center. What the heck? On Friday the 27th of November 2026, 6 p.m. They are being helped out there and joined there by a couple other bands from the area that were very, very big in that 80s, 90s sort of era, maybe is the word I'm looking for, including Butterfingers, who came just before that with a track called Bullet to the Head, and they come from Ipswich. I know this for sure. They come from Ipswich. And then at the top was Screamfeeder, who were also obviously helping out their pals, Regurgitator, in Logan. And the song was Dead to the World. So that was a little something that I got there for you. I often run out of time with these sorts of things, so I'm not going to spend too much time talking. I've got a few more songs for you, then I'll say goodbye and then send you off with a track that I've picked out for you. So this is Hard People by Imi Owusu. This is a new track by them, and I'm really messing with it, so I hope you do too.

Yes, hello. This is Officer Daniels of the Police Department. I have commandeered this rogue radio station 4ZZZ to tell you that the next song contains strong language and or content. Good day.

That was Stampede by Genesis. Owusu, are you having fun, dear listener? I'm having much fun listening to that track. Yeah, that's off the album that came out, I want to say last year. It was either last year or this year, but, you know, time is a construct. So really, what is last year and what is this year, if not just made up? Anyway, before that, we did have San Francisco by a band called Foxygen, which is a lovely little unit coming out of somewhere in the US. And then at the top was Emi Owusu with a new track called Hard People. And what's harder than hard people is the fact that I do have to say goodbye to you, dear listener, because it is 5:56 in the AM, which means that the delightful Sonic Alien is up next, and boy, I don't go anywhere. Don't go anywhere. Don't turn that little tuning knob that you have in your vehicle. In fact, turn the volume knob and turn it right up, because you know, you're in for 3 hours of unadulterated sick tunes, absolute tunes. Before that, I will, you know, we'll fade out with a little bit of Funkadelic, one of my favorites. This is Red Hot Mama. Thank you very much for listening. I've been Jasper on the Westline, and you are still listening to 4ZZZ.

At 4ZZZ, we acknowledge the traditional owners of the land on which we broadcast. We pay our respects to the elders past, present and emerging of the Turrbal and Jagera people. We acknowledge that their sovereignty over this land was never ceded.

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Watch out. That is right. You're on for Triple Z, 102.1 FM. The program is Sonic Alien. My name is Jordan. It is 6:04 a.m. on your Tuesday morning. A huge thank you to Jasper with the Westline for taking us through the past 4 hours of amazing music on the four Triple Z airwaves as well. Before I go any further, I'd just like to acknowledge traditional owners on the land on which I'm broadcasting from, the Turrbal and Yagara people. I'd like to acknowledge that sovereignty was never ceded, always was, and always will be. We are on stolen land as well. But yes, oh, I'm very excited for the show today. We just heard from Party Dozen with Euro Stomper. That one is their latest single and came with the announcement of their upcoming album, 21 Bum Salute, which is their fifth album following their 2024's Crime in Australia. And when I saw they were sprinkling around singles, they also have the singles Special Unit and Mad Router, which I'm sure you've heard on the 4ZZZ airwaves. But when I heard that they had like another album out, I was thinking, didn't they just release their last album? Nah, that was in 2024. We're now at the end of 2026. So I'm very excited for the new album because that song in particular, I really dig that. They said that it came after an extended jam where they just wanted to play the song forever. And I think you can kind of feel that coming through. It feels very fun. It feels very sprawling a little bit, even though it's only a 4-minute song. I just love them. Saw them at Z50 last year. Incredible, as always. Every time that I've seen them, I'm always just stunned how they can bring so much life to songs with just two players and just a sax and drummer at that. But what do we have on the show today? Have Record Roundup coming up at 7:30, where I go into the record library, pick out a record, and then spin it for you on air. It's a bit of a mystery record, if you will, but I got ambitious today and I have 3 records with me, so we'll see how many records I can litter throughout today's show. I was just feeling like I wanted to grab as many as I could see when I was in there this morning, but then also have a very, very special interview. I got to chat with the Julia Jacklin. It was a really emotional interview for me. I'm a huge fan of her, so it was like crying whilst writing the research question, well, researching the questions right before, after as well, while editing. It was such a special chat. It was all about her 4th album, The Gem, which is the first record that she ever made at home. She's spoken before a lot about feeling like she needs to escape in order to write music or leave her family home behind in order to create. And this one was made in a place, the Gem Pub, which has been almost like a home to her and a best friend to her. And she made it above the pub, going down, playing unannounced shows when the songs were in their early form. We spoke about that. We spoke about feeling like for this album, she didn't have to rip herself apart in the name of vulnerability. It felt like just easy and a return to the joy of creating music as well. We spoke about religious imagery that came through and using it as a form of empowerment and reclaiming agency, or just exploring maybe unresolved things in her childhood. If you're familiar with the song Lydia Wears a Cross, like, we get all into that. It was such a really healing interview for me, and I love Julia Jacklin. So that one's at 8:15 a.m. If you're not going to be on the Triple Z airwaves at that point, feel free to listen back under program Sonic Alien on the website. But we're going to head into some more music. Relay Tape with Daylighter. I've discovered a new form of discovering music, which is a funny thing to say. 4ZZZ database has so much incredible music going back so many years, and I've started just clicking on like 2021, 2019, just random years, and looking through what was local at that time and what was new local at that time or Australian at that time, and what was in the new like hot bin. And it's like really put me onto some more great local bands. I already knew of Relay Tapes, of course, but I just stumbled across this song that I'd never listened to before, so I wanted to play it for you. What I picked out to say about this song, what I like about it, is that there's really busy guitar, and I like that it's so busy, but then there are like sweeping vocals over the top that just feel unrushed, and I love it. So you're listening to Sonic Alien on 4ZZZ, hanging out with me, Jordan. Thank you so much, dear listener, for tuning in. This is Relay Tapes, and I hope you enjoy.

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0: up.
1: Rat Hammock with Pick Up. Oh, I love that band. I saw them on, this is why I played them today, is I saw them on quite an insane lineup down in Nar Melbourne, a two-day festival through Sawhorse Record Label, which is a great record label to find some DIY, screamo, maybe more emo. You can tell it is the morning hours, but yeah, they're putting on a great festival, and I saw the lineup, the two-day lineup, and I was like, what if I got a flight to Melbourne, but I can't justify it for 2 days. Anyways, Rat Hammock is on the lineup, and that was probably the pick that I was most jealous of. Yeah, you always see these really cool festival lineups and then just go, I feel like usually they're overseas, usually they're in the UK or somewhere in the US, and you're like, oh, come on. And I was like, oh, it's so close. It's in Melbourne. But no, I can't justify it. Before that one was Dinosaur Jr. with Gone Off, which released on their latest album, their 13th studio album via Jaguar, They're Near. And I was reading a bit about it. It was created in short, intense bursts over the course of a year in Amherst studio. And it was recorded basically entirely by the core trio, which I thought was really, really awesome. Pitchfork, if you're interested, gave it a score of 7.5 out of 10, which I think it deserves more than that. I think it deserves more than that because particularly, okay, I think it starts off a bit slow and then it starts picking up. And I think around the point of Gone Off, it starts picking up in the album, which is why I played that song, because it goes back to the like whiny maskus guitar feedback shredding. I don't know. It's just very much what I love about Dinosaur Jr. in that one song. So I wanted to play it, but I think they deserve more than 7.5 out of 10 is quite high. Maybe I just have high standards. I think it deserves more than a 7.5 out of 10. And I'm always happy to get new Dinosaur Jr. music. And at the top of that bracket was Relay Tapes with Daylighter. Be hanging out with me, Jordan, on Sonic Alien for Triple Z. Thank you so much, dear listener, for listening in. If you're unfamiliar with Sonic Alien, usually just roam throughout different musical genres, whatever's tickling my fancy, mostly alternative music, whatever's in there. But thank you so much, dear listener, for listening in. It is 6:23 a.m. on your airwaves and in the wide world. If you want to text in 0420-626-733, let me know what you're thinking. What song is maybe rolling around in your head that you want to hear? I will be here until 9 a.m. And we do have an interview coming up with Julia Jacqueline at 8:15 a.m. all about her album, her fourth album that released last Friday, The Gem. It was more than a special interview for me, and I love Julia Jacqueline, so stick around for that one. We're going to head into some more music though. Looking for Rain by Underground Lovers. I really love this band. I love their song in particular, Losing It, because it just has a bit of a like hopscotch to it. But I think that this band, their guitars, how their guitars sound and the tone of them, it feels like it holds you a little bit. Feels very embraceful. I don't think that's a word, but we can make it a word. Anyways, I'll leave you with Underground Lovers with Looking for Rain. You're hanging out with me, Jordan, on Sonic Alien for Triple Z.

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My name is Jordan. It is 6:36 a.m. on your Tuesday morning. Thank you so much, dear listener, for tuning in. That one was a request that came through Culminating Rights, The Sheaves. Hopefully I'm pronouncing that correctly. Thank you so much, Oscar, for texting that one in. Hope you're having a great morning. And that one was a great recommendation. Really appreciate you texting in. Yeah, before that one was Fiona Apple with On The Bound, which I have to make sure I don't ramble on about this song too much. It was released on her 1999 album, When The Pawn. That, there's a dot, dot, dot after that title because the actual title is 90 words, which obviously got cut. It was a poem that she wrote in response to media scrutiny because her debut album title, obviously she was maybe in the limelight. She got a VMA, and then in her acceptance speech, she called out a lot of the hypocrisy, or I guess how people like to present themselves. And she said, quote, also a bit of a language warning, this quote, this world is bullshit. And she told people not to compare themselves to what they were seeing, but to trust themselves. So after that, she got a little bit of backlash. So a lot of this album, I guess, it talks about, there's a lot of negative responses to the media and scrutiny, but also dealing with her relationships with other people around her and herself. And On The Bound talks a lot about that. It's a poem that's, I mean, it's not a poem, but it's, the lyrics talk a lot about needing someone else and feeling like you've lost yourself in someone else. So there's the recurring lyric, all I need. And it's the contradiction of like feeling maybe you've lost yourself in someone else and feeling like they're what you need, but really what you need is to turn back inward and think about yourself rather than, yeah, thinking about the tug between love and self-doubt. And I just love that song. I remember listening to that song for the first time when I was like maybe in late high school or something, and just falling in love with Fiona Apple. I think that was one of the first Fiona Apple songs I listened to, and then obviously shaped a lot of my subsequent music listening and music taste. And at the top of that bracket was Underground Lovers with Looking For Rain. But you're hanging out with me, Jordan, on Sonic Alien 4ZZZ. If you just tuned in, thank you so much for hanging out. We're going to head into some more music. Lottie McLeod with Boathouse. Lottie was on the show last week chatting about this one, her EP, The Boathouse, that came out last Friday. Huge congratulations to Lottie. It's such a beautiful, beautiful release. It is her second EP, and it got 4ZZZ Album of the Week this week, which I am really, really excited about. You've definitely already heard singles Important to You and Wednesdays at the Waterloo, but when we were chatting last week, she spoke specifically about this song being one of her favorites and one that she was looking forward to most coming out, and it is kind of the title track of the EP. The opening lines are about the boathouse where she wrote the EP, The Man Boathouse, which was a place that she went to have a lot of maybe important or difficult conversations with people in her life, and felt like it was a fitting space for the EP. We spoke a lot about it last week on the show, so if you like any of the songs that are going to roll around the airwaves on the EP this week, if you want to go listen back to our interview last week, it was a really beautiful chat. So I'll leave you with Boathouse. Thank you so much, dear listener, for tuning in. It is 6:40 a.m. on your 4ZZZ airwaves in the wide world. 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

here on 4ZZZ 102.1 FM, and that was Ruby Gill with Jamie. That one is their latest single for their upcoming album, which I am very, very, very, very, very excited about. Their first release for the album was Carol / Not Carol, but their album is coming out. It's called Fishing Is Not About Fishing, October 16th, which I'm very excited for. Ruby has a way of just writing lyrics that feel gut-wrenching and feel like, oh my gosh, that one is about her stolen childhood in a sense, or the pain of feeling like your childhood was maybe taken away from you a little bit. And I wrote down some lyrics that I heard that I just thought were so gut-wrenching. I was just a baby, how could I decide? You made me this holy leader of the bend. You made me some sinner like only you can. And I thought that was really beautiful, but just like, oh my goodness, that's a lot. Yeah, Ruby Gill is going to be here, actually. Don't fact check me on this, but is opening for Number One Dads? Is it playing season 3? At the end of October, I think somewhere around the October 27th mark. If you like that one and maybe want to go head along and see her play, I really am hoping that around the album release, she comes back and plays some shows, because that's just amazing. Before that one, it was Wishy with Mona Lisa. That one is also another new one. That one is their latest single for their upcoming album, Lovesick, which is out October 2nd. So this Friday, there's a lot of releases happening at the moment, a lot of albums coming out, and I love to see it. It's a bit fantastical. It feels very nostalgic and charming as well. Kevin Crota, the singer-songwriter or guitarist for that one, said it's about a courtroom drama starring love and apathy, and it was the pleasure worth all the pain? And you're thinking about the witness and the cross-examination, maybe the drama of that unfolding. You will be the judge, which I thought was cool. Before that one as well was Lottie McLeod with Boathouse. But thank you so much, dear listener, for tuning in. Hope you're having a great morning. It is 6:54 a.m. If you're listening in and haven't subscribed, first of all, what are you doing? But second of all, it's okay. You can atone, or you can reform. You can head to 4ZZZ.org.au/support. All the subscription prices are listed there, and they are annual subscription prices. So you pay once and get the whole year. Which, if you're like me and mindlessly sign up to subscriptions of like very big corporations for, I don't know, like, oh, I want to watch that TV show, let me just buy a subscription, and then it auto renews every month, and I'm like, wait, why is so much money being taken out of my account? 4ZZZ doesn't do that. You pay once for the whole year and you get to support independent community run organization, independent media. If you didn't know, I'm not paid to be here. No one on air is paid to be here. The production spots that are all made by volunteers. All the music that you're hearing is input by volunteers. We're all volunteers apart from up to 8 paid staff in the whole station. For a 24-hour radio station, that is quite incredible. So when you give to the station, you're giving to a community, and you're being a part of the broader community as well. But we do have an interview coming up at 8:15 a.m. with Julia Jacklin. It was a really, really special interview for me. We spoke about The Gem, her fourth album that came out last Friday. We spoke all about the pop influences that went into the album, feeling like she was at a place of returning to the joy of creating music, making the album at home, which she's never done before, in the Gem Pub in Nar Melbourne, which was a space that felt really familiar to her as well. I'm a huge Julia Jacklin fan, and it was a very special interview for me, so stick around for that one. We're going to play some Mousetui with Mike and Melissa. It released on their album that came out last year, DJ Set, which is another album that I love. It might be one of my favorite albums, full stop. Maybe. It's an album that means a lot to me. I saw them when they were doing that DJ Set album tour, which, if you didn't know, there's about 8 of them in the band. So if they're ever in town, you need to catch them, because it's very hard to get them to travel. Obviously, travel expenses, everything is very expensive. But seeing the album live was like, I think I was standing right up the front and just maybe had some tears streaming down my face. But the songs in the album, Tom's Lament, Dog Show, and They Played Forever, they mean a lot to me. I love those songs. But I interviewed Harry, who's kind of maybe the core person in Mousetui, like has been the project leader over the different iterations of the band. But when I spoke to him about the album right before it was released last year, he said that it's called DJ Set because maybe like a guitar line had been in a couple different iterations throughout the years and now is on this album in this form, or maybe like the violin got changed into another
instrument and then got changed again. So it feels like an amalgamation of all these different things coming together in like a DJ set, is what he said. So I just really liked that description and it stuck with me from our chat, from our interview last year. But I'll leave you with Mike and Melissa by Masa Tui. Thanks so much, dear listener, for hanging out. Hope you enjoy. I know I will. Enjoy. This is Masa Tui.

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The program is Sonic Alien. My name is Jordan. Thank you so much, dear listener, for hanging out on your early morning hours, 7:07 a.m. That was Full Flower Moon Band with Endless Summer, and it is their first taste of their upcoming album, their fourth album, After Dark, which is set to release February 26th next year. I love when bands maybe just go, hey, by the way, a song is dropping today or tomorrow, and it feels like there's no real lead up to it. You just open whatever on your phone and there is the announcement of a new Full Flower, both single and album. And I'm really, really excited for it. I'm a huge Full Flower Moon Band fan. And that song is incredible. I feel like they're one of those bands that goes through different iterations and they sound very like themselves, but you can still tell that it's a new era or it's a new beginning for them. They said, well, on that one, Baby Shakes said that it's the voice of a manic episode. This hopeless, frantic optimism is surrounded and summarized in the lyric of, you have had an endless summer anytime the sun comes out. It began as an instrumental track and now unleashed into the world of unnerving battle cry, which I thought was interesting too. And given that, I'm excited to see what the new album has in store, particularly the name After Dark. It feels maybe a bit more haunted, a bit more, I don't know, eerie. So I'm excited for that. Before that one was I Never Know How to Pronounce This Band Name. Earphone. Sounds wrong. There's definitely an actual way to pronounce it, but The Coffin Was So Light I Thought It Might Float Away, which is the solo project of Clay Parton of Duster. And I remember when I found this album, I was like really, really excited by it, Birds in the Ground. And I got really into it and then put two and two together that it was a member of Duster that had done this recording project. And all the songs were recorded on this like 4-track recorder at his house when Duster was on a hiatus in like in the 2000s or early 2000s or something. And I was like, wow, that makes so much sense that I really love that song and I really love that album. So there's a piece of trivia for you. And at the top of that bracket was Mouse Atui with Mike and Melissa. Thank you so much for listening in. If you have any thoughts, queries, opinions, anything rolling around in your head that you want to, let me know. I'm here until 9 a.m. on your 4ZZZ airwaves. So text in 0420626733. I'll be hanging out with you. But if you also want to subscribe, you can also head to 4ZZZ.org.au/support and subscribe. And I also want to say while I'm on the airwaves, if you have ever thought about volunteering at 4ZZZ, you absolutely should. It has been the joy of my life, I think, volunteering at the station and coming into the station every week, whether that's working events or being in the music department, inputting music or hopping on the airwaves. I love this place fully. So if you want to partake in some of that joy, you should come in and volunteer as well. We're going to head into Way Dynamic with Officially. This one came out not on their album, Massive Shoe, but after their album. I think it was recorded around the same time. It came out a couple months back now. And I think I described another song like this above for Underground Lovers, but it feels like a song that just holds me, I think. It came out and I got really obsessed with it. I think I just started playing it on repeat and I knew the lyrics within, like all the lyrics within a couple listens. Way Dynamic is a songwriter that just has so much warmth in everything that he does and it feels like it can hold you really well. But it's about the early stages of a relationship where you just feel obsessed with the other person and addicted to the other person and like you never want to be away from them, and that's what the song tackles. But they're going to be in Meanjin, Brisbane early November playing season 3. I think, don't quote me on this, because I was thinking about going to the Northern Rivers show instead, but I think it's around November 4th. But playing season 3 had to be upgraded for such high demand in tickets. So I think he's playing in the car park out the back of Echo and Bounce, which I really like that space as well. So I'm excited for it. But this is Way Dynamic with Officially. Hopefully you enjoy. I know I will be. It's a self-indulgent play. I just really love this song and I wanted to hear it again. So thank you so much for hanging out. This is Officially by Way Dynamic. And you're hanging out with me, Jordan, on Sonic Alien 4ZZZ.

94 triple Z. That's what you're tuned to. That was Ellis Younger with Michael, Michael, Michael. That one is a demo. Demo done back in November 2024, but released as a part of an EP. Think like Bandcamp, SoundCloud type of just like collection of demos back in July. And I asked Ellis yesterday if I could grab that one off of them and put it in the database because I really love those songs. I love that, I don't know, the vocals in that song feel very droney. It feels drone-esque, if you will. And I like that at the start of it, you can hear the metronome. It just feels staticky and lived in, and I really dig it. I love demos in particular when you get your hands on them because it feels like, I don't know, you have access to someone's like musical brain in a way, and it feels more intimate, lived in, and I just really, really dig it. So I wanted to give that one a spin. Ellis, if you didn't know, is also in a lot of other local bands like Double Date, who you've definitely heard a lot on the Triple Z airwaves, Dirty Harry, Wisha, Moi, to name a few. So I just, yeah, really am in awe of their songwriting. Before that one, it was Falling Joys with Locket. We had a text in from Russ. Thank you so much for texting in, Russ, saying, wow, the Falling Joys, so good. Yeah, I thought maybe I should throw a classic, bit of a classic in there. That one dropped 1990 on the album Wishlist, which I'm sure you're familiar with, dear listener. And at the top of that bracket was Way Dynamic with Officially. Went on a little bit of a rant about why I love that song so much. And I love Way Dynamic. Seeing them at Against the Grain Festival a couple months back now, it was like sunset, golden hour, and just seeing them in the car park, it was a really beautiful time. It was a really beautiful experience, and it was a very busy, hectic day, and I think that moment seeing them just was so quiet and tranquil, and I love Way Dynamic. But I said before, maybe I'll go to Northern Rivers to see them, maybe I'll go to season 3. I feel like season 3 is one of my favorite venues in Meanj and Brisbane, so maybe I'll go to both, twist my leg. But if you are just tuning in, my name is Jordan. The program is Sonic Alien. We have an interview coming up in about 45, 50-ish minutes time with Julia Jacklin, which is really, really special to me. I'm a huge Julia Jacklin fan and have been for a while. One of my best friends introduced me to her in high school and just got really into her ever since then, and having the chance to speak with her about The Gem, her fourth album that came out last Friday, meant a lot to me. I was like crying. I was crying a lot researching and before, a little bit during, because her answers were just so eloquent and beautiful, and then a lot whilst editing. So I'm really excited to give it a spin at 8:15 a.m. In the meantime, though, have Record Roundup in about 5 minutes. I'll be playing a record live to air for your ears and saying what it is. I'm really excited that I found this record too. I hadn't seen it in there before. But in the meantime, we're gonna go to Hannah Brewer with Small Town Rockstar. She is an artist out of Nam, Melbourne, that released, I think it was her debut EP, but she released it earlier this year, and this one was the first single for it. And it speaks to the irony about an experience with someone who is so used to performing that it bled into their personal life, which feeds into the name Small Town Rockstar. And she says, it's to anyone that's ever fallen victim to a boy in a band with an ego bigger than the city they live in, which, I mean, if you live in Nam, Melbourne, must be a pretty big ego, I guess. But we'll head to Small Town Rockstar by Hannah Brewer. You're hanging out with me, Jordan, on Sonic Alien for Triple Z. Enjoy.

0: Blank Realm with Violet Delivery. That one, I've been talking a little bit throughout the show today about new methods of discovering music, or not even new methods, but just different ways that I'm finding music at the moment. And I rediscovered that song by scouring throughout Bedroom Suck Records. I guess like discography, or not even discography, but the artists that they have had on the label and put out releases for. And I was like, oh, wait, I dig them. Let me play a track from them. So that one came out 2014 on the album Crossed, I believe. But yeah, before that one was Hannah Brewer with Small Town Rockstar, that I gave a little spiel about the name behind that one, of someone who just performs so much that they maybe lose themselves in their performance, and they don't really know who they are, and it affects other aspects of their relationships and their life. But yeah, that one was a song out of NAM Melbourne. We're gonna head into a little community notice section before going into Record Roundup, so let me put on some music behind this one. I think that's good. Ancient Channels. Ancient Channels are launching their new record, Static Spirit, Friday, October 2nd at the Cave Inn. Static Spirit is dreamy, dark, and dance-driven post-punk, so come and lose yourself in the rhythm. 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Flange of Pennies. Get ready for the first ever post-humorous Flange of Pennies record, Blaze of Glory. This special edition features two-tone vinyl, an etched B-side insert, and even a book of matches. But we can't post live matches. So there is a pickup party on October 4th, which is this Sunday, at Yard Dogs in the Valley from 12 to 3 p.m. Come have a beverage or two with the Flange crew. Head to flangeofpenniesblaze.square.site to order. Flange of Pennies are a proud subscriber band to 4ZZZ. And last but not least, on the Banks, the Avalanches. The Avalanches are coming to On the Banks. From Since I Left You to their newly announced album, No Bad Memories, the Avalanches are bringing their live show to On the Banks on Saturday, March 6th, 2027. Joining them is electronic producer DJ Hi, one of Australia's most distinctive electronic acts. Don't miss your chance to see the Avalanches live by the Brisbane River. 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You keep us alive, as well as our subscribers. Thank you to all 4ZZZ supporters. We're going to head into Record Roundup. If you just tuned in, my name is Jordan. The program is Sonic Alien. We're doing a little bit of a late Record Roundup. I usually do it at 7:30, but we've just been having too many good times, too many good tunes playing. If you don't know what Record Roundup is, let me introduce you to the segment. It's where I go into the 4ZZZ music library, our physical kind of database, if you will, pick out some records. When I first started coming into 4ZZZ, it's a weird thing to say, but if you've ever been in the building, you'll understand. I fell in love with the building. I was like, there are so many posters on the walls and just writing everywhere, and this place is so cool. And then I went into the record library and just thought, I never want to leave this building. This is so amazing. I could discover bands through just walking through here, and I definitely have. This record was something that I played last week, and when I saw it this morning, I just thought, I need to play like something from that artist again. So I'll leave you with this one. I'll come over the top and say a little bit about what it is, but in the meantime, this is Record Roundup.
1: 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Record Roundup. 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

Dirty 3. It came out on the album Sad and Dangerous, which was their first major release recorded between 1992 and 1993. The song is called You Were a Bum Dream, which was one of the only radio-friendly songs, as you can imagine, in typical Dirty 3 style, very long, sprawling songs. I think there's like 2 10-minute tracks on this or something, but you can't get it on streaming. So I am really almost like proud that 4ZZZ has this and I'm holding this. I just think, yeah, I love this station so much, and the gems that we have in the record library are really cool. Written all over it is 4ZZZ's record donated by the band, Aren't We Lucky, dot dot dot. And yeah, I just am really excited to maybe even after today's show just listen through the whole thing. But yeah, it was released around the time as their self-titled album. I think their self-titled album came out the year later, because this was released 1995. But on this album, Rolling Stone Australia said it was gently percussive, harshly percussive, tightly coiled and freewheeling. The Dirty 3's disc is seeped in exhilarating contradictions as their riveting live performances, invariably an emotional roller coaster. They said the genre was described as close to jazz as rock and roll, but a fair way from both too, which I thought was quite funny. But yeah, just love Dirty 3. The reason I picked this out and the reason I played Dirty 3 last week as well is because had Any Young Mechanic come into the studio and pick out some records, and Thea, who used to be in Twine, which is another incredible Australian band, but is now in Any Young Mechanic as well, was talking about their love for Dirty 3 and taking a lot of inspiration from them, and I see it a lot in Any Young Mechanic and Twine. So when I saw this in the music library this morning, I just thought, I'm yearning for some Dirty 3, so I want to play this record. But I'll leave you with Dirty 3. Enjoy. You're hanging out on 4ZZZ Radio, 102.1 FM. The program is Sonic Alien.

EJ Wood. That one was Dog Torn. That one cuts off so suddenly because I think it does go into a joint single, a little bit of a joint song. But as a radio format, it is so terrifying. I love EJ Wood. They're one of those like local artists that just make me so proud and happy to be a part of Meandrin Brisbane and the music scene here. Incredible, incredible, incredible. I saw them recently.

recently at Junk Bar, and it was just another one of those experiences of watching them going, I'm so happy to, I don't know, like even have this platform to be able to play local musicians and give them a spin. And they came on the show, Ethan came on the show for that one, and we spoke a little bit about the lyric, Dog Torn Black and Blue, and someone sent me a message after and said that that lyric really like resonated with them, and how we spoke about it resonated with them, and I just love it, love to see it. Before that one, it was Sleepazoid with 3 AM, because they are going to be in Mianjin, Brisbane, playing Valley Fiesta this Saturday. I'm so excited. I love Nettie's vocals. I love their most recent EP, which this one came out on as well. They also released Running With The Dogs, which was a bit more punky, heavier, last year, which was their debut EP. And I just think they're an incredible, incredible band. So I'm very excited to see them live. We're going to head straight into another song. But actually, I wanted to say at the top of that bracket was Record Roundup, which was Dirty 3. And we had a text come in say, Dirty 3, I wondered if it was them when it started. I did think that. I was like, I feel like for you guys, 4ZZZ listeners, are very, very knowledgeable, and especially in bands like Dirty 3. But that one is not on streaming. That one is maybe a little bit of a harder find. I think it came out on a cassette when it was first maybe released, and the band gave it this album, this record, to 4ZZZ. It's not the most accessible. So I was wondering, you know, oh, I wonder if if people will have heard this album before. So thank you so much, dear listener, for texting that in. We're going to head into some more music, though. Dove Ellis with When You Tie Your Hair Up. I am a huge fan of Dove Ellis, Irish folk singer. This one came out on the album that released last year, Blizzard, and I was listening. I remember the first time I listened to it all the way through while I was cooking dinner for my family, and just my family probably watched me have like an emotional moment listening to this album, and just every song I was like going back and saving it and going, oh, I just maybe need to like stop listening. It was very addictive listen, but you know when something just hits you very emotionally and maybe you need to put it down. Did not do that. But Dove Ellis is just an incredible, this album is so incredible. And later that night, when I first listened to it, when I went on my phone, Maisie of the Bella Lip Bombs, which I'm a huge fan of, they're another Australian band, put it on her story and said, you need to listen to this album. This is an incredible album. And I thought, wow, I'm so bonded with Maisie from the Bella Lip Bombs. We were probably listening to the album at the same time. But yeah, if you want to stick around, we have an interview coming up in about 20 minutes time with Julia Jacqueline, which is so special to me and really quite crazy. I'm a huge Julia Jacqueline fan, and it was a really special interview to me. I researched so much about her, and it was just a really, really beautiful chat. I really love The Gem. It's such an incredible album, and I think I've probably never like felt more, maybe more seen, or like more, I don't know, the songs just are really beautiful. So I'm really excited for the interview. We talk about religious imagery and reclaiming religious imagery in agency, but also the first album that she made at home, surrounded by her friends and her community, and what that meant to her. Also performing, you know, unpolished, unfinished songs at The Gem while she was recording upstairs in the pub, and linking that back to like her early open mic nights and how that changed the songs. It was just a really beautiful chat. So that one is coming up in about 20 minutes time at 8:15 AM if you want to stick around. In the meantime, this is Dove Ellis with When You Tie Your Hair Up. You're hanging out with me, Jordan, on Sonic Alien 4ZZZ.

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2: Good morning, this is Philo and Grace with your 8 a.m. Zedlines. In local news, at least 2 boats were engulfed by fire yesterday afternoon, resulting in the evacuation of Manly Harbour, with large plumes of black smoke causing concern from residents. No injuries were reported by paramedics, who remained on the scene whilst firefighters extinguished the blaze and searched the vessels. Concerns over the fuel load on the boats and the close proximity of liquefied petroleum gas bottles resulted in the extensive evacuation efforts. It's believed the fire began on one yacht and quickly spread to another, with an investigation into how the blaze started underway.
3: A new research collaboration between the University of Queensland and Lifeblood is exploring manufacturing techniques to produce lab-grown blood intended to help those with ultra-rare grouping. Though not intended to replace human donation, Lifeblood researcher Becky Griffiths said that if the lab-grown blood could be produced efficiently and at scale, it could be save lives for people without ultra-rare blood types and be beneficial for the newborns. It is intended to be a 4-year project costing $2.5 million and is being developed through the Solution and Manufacturing Advanced Regenerative Therapies Cooperative Research Center.
2: And in national news, Greens leader Larissa Waters has announced she is stepping down due to illness after 16 months in the role. The senator has been dealing with worsening kidney disease, so she is required to slow down and focus on recovery, which is something her current position does not lend itself to. She says she will be taking medical leave for the time being. However, she is looking forward to returning to the Senate as soon as possible to continue fighting for Queensland and the Greens movement. She recognises it is a shame her time as a leader has been cut short, but the party needs a leader in good health.
3: Endangered bogong moths have been spotted throughout New South Wales as they undertake their annual migration to the Alps, with citizens noticing a sudden influx. After a significant decline in 2017 and being listed as endangered in 2021, Western Sydney University entomologist Eleanor Drinkwater said it was pleasing to see the high numbers of the moths this year. Dr. Drinkwater said the moths' yearly migration involves travelling hundreds, if not thousands of kilometres, as the moth moved towards Mount Kosciuszko to escape the heat. She has encouraged capturing and releasing the moths that are stuck inside or using outdoor lights to guide them back outside, and is asking citizens to submit photos to iNaturalist and use the Moth Tracker website.
2: In international news, Bangkok has been declared a disaster-affected zone after almost 300 millimetres of rain fell across Thailand's capital in the last 48 hours. Widespread flooding has forced residents to wade through knee-deep water to access food and other essential supplies, while thousands of people have moved into evacuation centres. The flooding has affected 41 provinces across Thailand, with at least 8 people killed and around 580,000 homes impacted. More than 80,000 people remain unable to leave their homes, while emergency food deliveries are being carried out by boat. The damage is estimated at around $466 million. Water levels are now falling in central Bangkok, but several low-lying areas remain flooded. Authorities are continuing relief and draining efforts as more rain is forecast.
3: For your weather today, Brisbane is partly cloudy. It's currently 18 degrees with an expected maximum of 23. The fire danger is moderate and the UV index is predicted to reach 9, which is in the very high band. That's all for 9 a.m. news. Today, we'll be back with That's all for 8 a.m. We'll be back for 9 a.m. with more. 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

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The program is Sonic Alien. My name is Jordan, and that was Beethoven with Am I in a Dream, which just released on their album I See Them, I See Me. They're a band out of New York. Before that one was Miranda vs. Arizona with Big Smoke. But it is nearing 8:15 a.m., which means it's time for my interview with Julia Jacklin, which is really a crazy thing to say. I'm a huge Julia Jacklin fan. I've been speaking about it throughout today's show. This interview meant a lot to me. It felt super healing and just really rewarding to be able to talk with Julia Jacklin herself, and a songwriter who has helped me through a lot of different things in my life, like the end of high school and different transition periods too. Her songwriting is something that feels like it can hold you and be with you, and this album is no different. We spoke about The Gem, which came out last Friday, her fourth studio album, ranging from all things from pop influences or finding the joy in playing music again through unannounced live shows at The Gem, or recording the album for the first time at home instead of feeling like you kind of have to escape your life in order to make music, or reaching back to past versions of yourself and wanting to hold them and, I guess, reflect on different periods of your life with a sense of freedom and joy from moving past it. But I wanted to start the interview with The Hardest Thing, which was one of the singles for the album, because it does, I think it carries that sense of it. Like, the lyrics are quite sad, or it's about something that's heavy, but there's a sense of joy and freedom and lightness in the song. It's definitely one that held me when it first came out. So this is The Hardest Thing by Julia Jacklin, and on the other side of this one will be the first part of my interview with her. So stick around, and thanks so much for hanging out. You're on 102.1 FM. My name is Jordan, and the program is Sonic Alien.

0: You're listening to 4ZZZ Radio 102.1 FM, and I'm joined by Julia Jacqueline to chat about her fourth album, The Gem, which is officially out September 25th. Thank you so much for taking the time. I'm so honored to be chatting with you. I really appreciate it.
1: Oh, thanks for having me.
0: Of course. So I want to start with your previous records. You've spoken openly about how much pressure can form alongside music, touring crushing endlessly and feeling like you had to show up to make pre-pleasure, or an industry where you kind of like give and it just feels like it's never really enough. But The Gem, you said, even if no one ever heard it, the experience of making it would be enough, which feels very peaceful and still and joyful. What changed about the process itself that made you feel like it was finally rewarding?
1: So many things. I've had a big break. I have had a big break, and I needed a big break to like foster my personal life, to just tend to the garden of my of my private life. I think that is a huge part of it. Like every record I've made beforehand, I've made either overseas, or like Crushing was made in Mangrove Mountain in New South Wales, but we lived at the studio. So it was like, I wasn't at home. This was the first one where I've made it at home. I don't know. I could take longer. It took a year and a half to make. So I got to fuse my music life and my home life a lot better, which is really nice, because for years they've felt very separate because I spend so much time touring overseas. And yeah, my home life and my music life felt like two sides of my personality or something, and it was just nice to bring them together.
0: Oh, that's amazing. I can also imagine like a lot of your music and personal life are very intertwined in like what you write about, that having a nice solid chunk of time, a break to just focus on your personal life would have been really nice as well. It does take me to my next question is, I mean, place is a huge part of where you make your records, going to New Zealand or going to New South Wales, Montreal even. So your first three albums were not created at home. The Gem was made at home in a place so woven into your life. You spoke about the sense of belonging that the pub gave you when you first moved to Melbourne. And now, like 8 years later, you're writing a record above the pub surrounded by friends, which is so special. What did it mean to you to make an album that was so woven into your life, at a place so woven into your life, rather than maybe leaving your life behind to write it?
1: Yeah. I mean, it was the best. And I'm just glad I had that experience, because I always worried that it was going to affect the music in some way or affect something. Like I really thought for some reason, if I, you know, was making the record during the day and then, you know, I saw my brother that night or something, that it would impact the music. And maybe that was because I felt like also the nature of the way I write, it's quite personal, that almost if I'm surrounded by the people I'm writing about in some way, that I would feel weird about that or something. But it ended up just making me feel a lot closer to my friends and like a lot more grounded in where I live. Like I genuinely feel, probably the first time in 10 years, I feel actually I am in place, and I live here, and I know the streets, I know the shops, I know people who work at the shops, I'm a familiar face, and I see familiar faces now, instead of just being this kind of random person who is home in these just pockets of time. And then, you know, nobody ever knew if I was, like, sometimes I would show up somewhere and people would be like, oh, I thought you were away. People always think I'm not home. And therefore I became almost like a bit of a ghost or something. It's just been nice. I feel like I'm a real presence in people's lives. Like, you know, I know my friends' kids, like I know, which is just exactly what I needed when I now have to tour, which I do. And I love touring, so I wanted to enjoy it, but also I'm not feeling like I'm missing out on like having a community at home and being a part of people's lives. So it's really good for my heart and soul, this whole thing.
0: Yeah. That's amazing. I can imagine, like, I mean, so many years just spent touring and not really ever like being grounded, that now having that solid like community, like you walk around and you know, no shop owners and stuff like that, is a really nice return to like the everyday life. Yeah. That's amazing. I also want to ask about, because you played some unannounced shows at The Gem, like small shows when you were recording, and It feels a bit full circle moment, because open mic nights playing in pubs was such an important part of like your early career and testing out like low pressure songs and working out the kinks and building confidence. Did playing the new songs in like a similar low pressure, low stakes environment reconnect you with that side of your music at all? Or like, did playing them in a room with people change the way that they eventually lived on the album too?
1: Yes. absolutely. Like, it was, I think you can learn so much about your songs by playing them live and seeing not necessarily how the audience reacts, but how it just feels within you to perform them. And you don't get as much opportunities to do that the more you do this, because, and I don't know, like, I know there are some artists who are totally fine with playing like heaps of new songs in a set, but I've just never felt like that's me. So usually I'm recording songs that I've never played live before now, which, yeah, it's just been a hard thing to get used to, but that was just nice to be able to do that. There was something really, honestly, incredibly humbling about that experience, because I was really nervous. I felt like very unsure of the songs, and it reminded me of the millions of open mic nights I used to play. And I don't know, I think back to, like, cause sometimes like open mic nights, it's like the worst night you've ever had. It can just be so bad and people are not listening and talking over you. But it builds your resilience, and it reminds you that, like, you're doing this for the love of music and for, I don't know, you're not doing it necessarily for how people are going to respond to it. Because they were unannounced shows, like, especially the first one, we were just playing to a pretty confused, like, 2 p.m. pub crowd who were like, what? Who's this? It's good for the ego. It was really good for the ego.
0: And I love that you talked about, like, reconnecting with the joy of making music. So I feel like that's a lot of this album as well. But I heard you describe it in a past interview of, like, people are waiting for their turn to play in open mic night. So they're not really too concerned with what you're doing, which is just such a great environment to test out songs.
1: Yeah. Everybody's kind of got this glazed look in their eyes because they're just terrified for their turn. People to actually enjoy what you're doing. Yeah.
0: You're on 4ZZZ Radio 102.1 FM, and that was the first part of my chat with Julia Jacklin, all about The Gem, her fourth album that came out last Friday. Just in that little bit there, we were talking about playing unannounced shows at The Gem, and over the weekend she did have some really small shows by ballot at The Gem. From what I saw on socials of actually some of my friends that got to go along, she just looks so celebratory and joyous playing the songs there and playing some older tracks as well, and it made me think to that part of the interview where she was talking about playing the songs live at The Gem unannounced in their early stages and reconnecting with the joy of making music. It felt like a really beautiful full circle moment. We're going to head into another track, If I Had the Hand of God by Julia Jacklin, which was the last single for The Gem, came out about one week ago now. It's another track that I just love. Later on in the interview, we spoke about angels coming into it and the divine and godly-like beings. There are a couple songs on the album that use that imagery, and I just wanted to play this track in anticipation for that part of the interview. So yeah, on the other side of this one will be the second part of my interview with Julia Jacklin. I split the interview up into three separate parts, so have a couple more songs to play and a couple more sections to get through. But thank you so much, dear listener, for listening in. This is If I Had the Hand of God by Julia Jacklin, which released on The Gem, her fourth album. Give it a listen. You're hanging out with me, Jordan, on Sonic Alien 4ZZZ.

0: So incredible. That was If I Had the Hand of God by Julia Jacqueline. If you just tuned in, you're hanging out on 4ZZZ 102.1 FM, and this is the second part of my interview with Julia Jacqueline herself around the album The Gem, her fourth album that came out last Friday. So enjoy. Another thing that struck me about this album was like a new appreciation for mystery. And you've spoken about the way that women, especially like women songwriters, can be rewarded for continuously like kind of ripping themselves apart in the name of vulnerability. And that when you were younger, you felt like if you put every card on the table that people would see you and therefore like know you or love you in a sense. And four albums in, you seem more comfortable with like, no one can ever truly fully know themselves or other people. I was wondering, has allowing yourself to not hold so much in like what you show in your music, has it changed the way that you think about intimacy, particularly on songs like Get Away From Me?
1: Yeah. I have a very strange journey with that because I'm in the category of a confessional songwriter. People call me that, and which then can get in your head and you're like, okay, do I have to be confessional all the time? Like, is that what people like about it? If I am not confessional, is that gonna, yeah, it's just a confusing thing. And then it's also like, what is confessional? And like vulnerability means something different to each person. So what might seem vulnerable to somebody else to me actually isn't. I think as well, I'm just in such a great place in my life right now in terms of the people I'm around, like surrounded by, that I don't feel as like truly. A lot of the time in the past, like I would write music because I felt I wanted to be understood, and not by strangers, like literally by the people in my own life. I thought, well, if they don't seem to be able to listen to me, you know, in person, like maybe if I write songs about this, they'll listen to it and go, oh, that's what she was going through. Okay, now we understand. But so that's not like a great thing to do. So I'm always going to put what I'm going through into my music. But I think this album, I didn't have to be incredibly candid in order for the music to be good, which was nice, a nice feeling.
0: That's amazing. I have to say, like, I had to ask that question because I'm a huge fan of your lyrics and your songwriting and the way that you take melody and like shape it around the lyrics as well. Like, it's so incredible. But I also want to talk about pop music, because you said that pop music and music that brings you joy, like Madonna, Britney, Celine Dion, came closer to the surface for this album, like songs like Brand New. And I love the way that you've spoken about Celine in particular, of like, there's no embarrassment for the scale of a feeling. After periods where music became entwined or tangled in like pressure and work, what did returning to that joyful, dance-driven pop records give you? Did it help rediscover the more joyful aspect of making music?
1: Yeah. Oh, that's nice. Thank you for saying that about. Well, I think my relationship to melody is so informed by pop music. I know people think of me as a lyricist maybe first. I really feel like a melodist first, lyricist second. Like, I think that melody is king. And I think that is informed by pop music. And I'm a month out from this album coming out at the moment. So I'm just feeling a bit on edge, because that's just how it just feels, a bit like my nervous system is taking a beat right now. So I have been waking up every morning and listening to Celine Dion's That's the Way It Is, which is this like very big, brash, bold, simple song. And I don't know, there's just something I think there's a lot of self-consciousness in like indie music, and this fear of being perceived, but then we want to be perceived. So then there's this kind of dishonesty I sometimes feel, but then like pop music is so, especially like Britney and Celine, I just appreciate how unabashedly attention seeking it is. And it's not shying away from that. And it's not afraid to say, it's not afraid to be simple too. Because I do feel like music is here to communicate. Like, it's for us to communicate with each other. And sometimes people think like pop music isn't as good or something because the lyricism is kind of simple. But I don't know, sometimes that's great, because I just want to know what you're saying. It also just sounds loud and big. And sometimes I just need loud, big things.
0: Yeah, hell yeah. No, it's funny. Like, it's so true. I feel like people think pop music, maybe because it's simpler, it's easier, but like the most epic feelings do come from pop music, and they do give you like all these grand feelings. It's so awesome. You're on 102.1 FM for Triple Z, and that was the second part of my interview with Julia Jacklin around The Gem, her fourth album that came out last Friday. We're going to head into some more music, of course, by Julia Jacklin. I Wish Feet the Maze, which is the last song on the album, and I wanted to play this one before the last part of the interview because we spoke about this song in particular and looking back at past versions of yourself or feeling the need to parent past versions of yourself. We did record this interview about maybe 3 weeks-ish ago. So there are references to her being at Big Sound and talking to artists in that early stage of their career. So if you're a bit confused with the time jumps, that is why. But we're going to head into I Wish Feet the Maze. So thank you so much, dear listener, for listening. On the other side of this one will be the third part of my interview with Julia Jacklin. So stick around. Thanks so much for hanging out. My name is Jordan. The program is Sonic Alien, and you're on 102.1 FM.

0: The lyrics, "I wish someone had been there at the time," hit so hard when you know that it's about looking back and trying to parent past versions of yourself. I love you, Julia Jacqueline. Thank you so much for the text coming in about the love for the interview. I love this interview as well. Huge Julia Jacqueline fan. If you just tuned in, we're going through some Julia Jacqueline songs and had a chat with Julia Jacqueline herself for the album The Gem, her fourth album that came out last Friday. This is the last part of my interview with her, the last little section. We talked about religious imagery coming into the album. There are three songs that have religious imagery and how she uses the language to reclaim agency and her identity, which I thought was so empowering. And then also that song, "I Wish," looking back at past versions of yourself. So I'll leave you with the last part of my interview with Julia. Hope you enjoy, and thanks so much for listening in. The next question I want to ask you, though, is that there are kind of gods and angels all over the gem, like God sometimes, and if I had the hand of God, angel vision too. And the way that you seem to construct it is less of like external forces, but more of like your own agency. And you've spoken about writing God as like a way of writing about yourself. And I was thinking about that alongside Lydia Wears a Cross, where religion is inherited and not understanding and confusing. Is there something interesting to you about taking that same language and reimagining it into like agency and power and freedom?
1: Oh, you don't understand how healing that question is to me, because I've been doing this press cycle now for a few months. And like the amount of times I've been asked about those songs in terms of asking if I'm religious. Oh. And I'm like, have you listened to the song? That's not what I'm saying, like, at all. Like, I'm using it as a tool to, yeah, totally, to address my own agency or lack of agency. And yeah, like, sure, I'm using the word God, but I'm not the first person to do that. But it is just a helpful framework to pull upon, like angels and the divine, and especially growing up and having to be subjected to organized religion non-consensually as a child and not really having any choice over that, or even being encouraged to think independently about what anything means. It's just like, this is the way it is, and that's it. So I do feel like it's nice to be an adult and just be able to reframe that experience in something that just feels more personal to me, and not feel like my relationship to, I wouldn't even say God, I would just say like my own internal compass, and also just the mysteries of the universe and how this being alive can feel very scary. Like, it can feel scary. And sometimes, of course, I want to reach for something that's a bit more all-encompassing. But time and time again, I have felt like I really have to trust myself, and I have a very good relationship with myself. And that's been such a helpful thing for me. And I do try to foster it and think about it a lot. I enjoy using that imagery from my childhood in a different way. Yeah, thank you for understanding that. I've been like fielding all these questions like, no, I'm not a Christian God.
0: No, it's a sense of like reclaiming that, the confusion around that, and turning it into freedom and agency, because I identify with it a lot, because I went to a Catholic like high school where a lot of it I was like very confused and didn't really identify with it. Seeing it in your music was also quite healing for me as well. So thank you.
1: Cool.
0: But my last question for you is that I'm in Meanjin, Brisbane, and you're coming to Big Sound next week for the Artist Conversations and speaking with musicians who are kind of in like the early aspects of their career. And I think it's quite fitting alongside The Gem, because the record ends with "I Wish," which is a song for your younger self. And I was wondering, after quite a regimented classical training upbringing and a period where you maybe couldn't see like the passion of music turning into a career, now having a community, a record that stems from just loving and joyful the process of making music, why did the turning back to your younger self feel like the right place to end The Gem?
1: Yeah, I mean, I wrote that song about two periods in my life, like one when I was 15 and the other time when I was 27. I think about those two times as probably the hardest times of my life. And when I was 27, that was when I entered the industry. I guess why it was so devastating, because it was kind of meant to be the best year of my life, and everybody was talking to me like it was supposed to be, and then I was confused as to why it was kind of the worst. And a big part of that was just like having no actual support, because I do find like this industry, there's a real gatekeeping of knowledge. They don't tell you things on purpose, but then expect you to know them. And if you're kind of like, oh, I didn't actually realize that was how that worked. It's like you're made to feel foolish, but it's like I was playing open mic nights a year ago. I don't have a degree in the music industry. I don't know how any of this works. But you're having to learn it as you do it, whilst also being made to feel like you're supposed to arrive fully understanding the ins and outs of an incredibly complicated, ever-changing, kind of very odd business. You know, it's just, I don't know, that was just like a very tough time. And I, in ways it made it hard to imagine that I would still be doing this now, because I remember thinking like, oh, if this is what it's like, I do not want this. And so it's just nice to be able to reach back now that I'm so far from that time, reach back to her and acknowledge that that was really difficult. And then, and like doing something like Big Sound, like I just hope that I can in some way just, I really think back then I would have just loved to talk to somebody who could have not made me feel like I was supposed to know everything. And yeah, like I hope that I can address that at Big Sound, take the shame out of it. And because it's super weird, like this business is like insane, and it's like even the people who work in it like don't know what they're doing. So, and I think back and I'm like, oh my god, like Julia, of course you shouldn't have known everything. Like, why did you feel like you should have? But yeah, I always love to reach back to versions of myself and be like, okay, I can kind of parent you now.
0: You're fine, like it's okay, it's gonna be okay.
1: It's okay. Yeah,
0: I feel like a lot of the music industry is like you learn, or just like music in general, you learn by doing. So that like shameful, foolish like feeling is so frustrating. Yeah. I also think like working with a new team on this album too, just like there's so many parts of this album that are just super healing. I think I'm so excited for it to be out in the world. But thank you so much, Julia, for taking the time to chat.
1: Yeah, thank you. I loved your questions. I really appreciate that.
0: Thank you. And I'm a huge fan. So thank you so much for taking the time. I love you, Julia, Jacqueline. We all say it in unison. Thank you so much, dear listener, for listening in. That was the last part of my interview with Julia Jacqueline around the release of The Gem, her fourth album that came out last Friday. If you haven't listened to it, I would highly recommend that you listen to it. It's probably my favorite album of the year. All of the songs, I mean, I wouldn't expect anything else from Julia Jacqueline, but they're all so gut-wrenching, heartfelt, incredible. The instrumentation is beautiful. Yes, I'm hoping that there is a Julia Jacqueline performance in Mianjin, Brisbane soon, but we're going to head into some more music. Thank you so much for the text coming in, and also the subscriber that we just had, Stefan from Forest Lake. I bestow on you your warm inner glow. Thank you so much for subscribing. If you would like to be like Stefan, head to forzzz.org.au/support. They are all annual subscriptions, which a full subscription works out to about $7 per month, which if you think about it is like a coffee per month to support independent media and a community organization. But we're going to head into some more music, DAG with Small Town Affair. I've been talking throughout the show about how I've been discovering new music, or not even new music, but just, I don't know, new forms of discovering music. And my one recently has been just going back and clicking random dates in the 4ZZZ database. So this one came up, Love DAG, and I just thought I need to play it. So thank you so much, dear listener, for listening in and hanging out and keeping me company on the 102.1 FM airwaves. The program is Sonic Alien. My name is Jordan, and this is Small Town Affair. 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

It's out on 28th of August, 2026. It's a message from Gia and is a tribute to the natural world, trees and river systems. The river is running red from which we drink. We have to change is the call to action. 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And last but not least, Abigail's. 30 years after it first opened, Brisbane's original underground alternative nightclub, Abigail's, returns for one night. We're back celebrating anarchy just when we need it. Join hostess Elin Schulpus with Charmin Time Wentworth, Dick Pump, A Lot of Bourbon, Dotty Box and the Pacific Princess Dancers at Mirable Ministries, Sunday, 4th of October, 7 p.m. Dress code is anarchy with ripped up royalty. Tickets via Humanitix. Abigail's is a proud subscriber to 4ZZZ. Yay! Well, I'm going to leave you with Blue Communications. Billy, you're in good hands. You're hanging out with me, Jordan. 102.1 FM on Sonic Alien.

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1: Oh, boy, she must be really dumb. She can't, you know, all she can do is this rock thing. But boy, if I worked in a lab before, I mean, I did 2 years of university. I don't like anything else. I always get fired.

Love the bass in that song. That was In the Sun by Sour Puss. Came out on that album last year, Happiness Advent Calendar. I remember they played Alien She, which was a gig that I put on around the same time, and I love that song. Hearing that song live was really special. And before that one, in that little bracket, was Blue Communications with Billy. That is the end of Sonic Alien for today. Thank you so much, dear listener, for hanging out for the past 3 hours. I'm about to hand over to yours truly, Jack Montague, with The Anti Room, who will take you through the next hour on your 4ZZZ airwaves. If you missed today's show and want to listen back, had a really special show, had an interview with Julia Jacqueline. If you just tuned in and missed that one, all about The Jam, her fourth album that came out last Friday. Probably my favorite album of the year. I love like all of the songs on that album. I think they're all I feel like resonate with me, and it was a really special interview. We spoke about the religious imagery that came into it as a form of reclaiming agency and your identity, but also how special it was to feel like you don't need to escape your home in order to make an album. You can make one right at a place that has held a lot of memories and held a lot for you as well. There's a lot that went into this album for Julia Jacqueline that just felt very celebratory and joyous, and a return to the love of making music. So it was a really special chat. If you want to listen back, head onto programs Sonic Alien around the 8:15 a.m. mark. But I'm going to hand over with 3%, Not Many, feat. Fred Leone. This is the clean version, so you don't have to tune out if language isn't your thing. But yeah, thank you so much, dear listener, for hanging out. This has been Sonic Alien, and stick around for The Anti Room and enjoy.

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1: Good morning, this is Philo and Grace with your 9am Z-Lines. In local news, the federal government dismissed a community appeal to protect koala habitat against the planned Redland Whitewater Centres for Brisbane 2032. Lavina Wood Airlines, president of the Redland-based Community Alliance for Responsible Planning, stated expert and scientific evidence show the, quote, controlled action of Olympic venue will trigger a full environmental impact statement. A decision made on September 17th and published yesterday, the Minister for Environment and Water spokesperson claimed the project is, quote, not a controlled action if undertaken in a particular manner, end quote. Wood's response to the decision was exceedingly disappointed with the decision. Acting Redlands Mayor Julie Tully stated the first stage of works will focus on critically accessibility infrastructure and expected to be conducted between 2027 and 2029.
2: The new Tui Forest Wildlife Tunnel is already seeing use by native animals, including a koala, according to a recent community wildlife update. Officially known as the Salisbury/Nathan Underpass that runs underneath Tui Road, the project also includes fencing to steer animals towards the crossing and koala refuge poles. According to the community update, cameras placed at the site have captured a koala, a red-necked wallaby, 5 short-beaked echidnas, and 29 bushtail possums using the tunnel. These numbers are expected to increase as animals grow more familiar with the crossing, with the council hoping this protects Tui Forest's wildlife population by reducing casualties on the road.
1: In national news, around 60,000 mental health emergency call-outs in Victoria will now receive a health-led response under a new agreement between police, paramedics and the State Health Department. Mental Health Minister Ingrid Stitt is announcing today, clarifying that this move is to clear the role of emergency responders based on the poor outcome for the police-led coverage for people in crisis, dangerous escalation in behaviour and grave concern. The Victorian Ambulance Union Secretary Danny Hill and Mental Health Victoria support overall the health-led approach, but warn more funding, staffs and a specialist resource are needed to meet the demand. Hill also critiques that the paramedics are often exposed to occupational violence and, quote, mental health cases can be extraordinary dangerous scenes to approach and should always involve police, end quote. And supported by the police minister Paul Edberg's statement that the police and PSOs will be required to support this response as soon as possible.
2: Developers have withdrawn a data center project which has been planned to go up just 20 metres away from homes in Sydney's Lane Cove area due to major pushback from campaigners and nearby residents. The Goodman Group have notified the New South Wales Department of Planning that because of, quote, changes in regulatory environment, they will not be going forward with the $1.2 billion build. Project Mars has centred the wider controversy surrounding the development of AI infrastructure in Australia. Developer Goodman says the decision to axe the project came after hearing from the local community and in response to changes in regulation. And in international news, an Australian man and his Norwegian-Vietnamese colleague have been missing in Cambodia since over a week ago, and pro-democracy group Viet Tan allege Vietnamese authorities have taken the two. Hiep Tran and Duoc Duan Nguyen travelled to Phnom Penh from Bangkok to meet Vietnamese human rights activists, but they did not board their flight and have not been heard from since the 18th. The group both men belong to, Viet Tan, allege the Vietnamese authorities are saying they illegally entered Vietnam. However, the group rejects this and is alleging the men were forcibly taken from Cambodia to Vietnam in an act of transnational repression.
1: For your weather today, Brisbane is mostly cloudy. It's currently cooler at 17 degrees with an expected maximum of 22. The fire danger is moderate and the UV index is predicted to reach 9, which is in the very high band. That's all for your news for 9 a.m. We'll be back at 10 a.m. with more. In the meantime, you can find us on Facebook or head to 4zzz.org.au.
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Tune into the Ante Room for Triple Z 102.1 FM. Good morning, good morning, good morning. My name is Jack. I hope you're going well out there and having a beautiful morning here on this this fine Tuesday, a bit of a gloomy, grey old day, and it's time for some grey old takes of the day. So I'm just going to be telling you about a whole bunch of takes that I have on this episode. I don't have an interview lined up or anything because I just wanted to set some time aside to review a few books and talk about a few things. Like, I have an article that I want to shout out and a few things like that. Obviously, I've got some famous birthdays coming up for you, and you know, I want to throw it out there to the text line as well on 0420-626-733. Methods of how you think I could get an interview with Patti Smith on this show, because you know, I was sort of at a loose end yesterday, so in my spare time, I just looked up Australian community radio interviews of Patti Smith, and because Patti Smith is an elusive woman, and so she's not someone that I would imagine to speak to the media a lot. In fact, it's true. She doesn't speak to the media a lot. So the last community radio interview that Patti Smith had was on Triple R in Melbourne on the show Skull Cave in 2008. Did I mention that? Yeah, the year 2008, which was when she, one of the years that she came on tour to Australia. And the publicist and her had agreed to let the host, Stephen of Skull Cave, double the time of the interview. So he got a 40-minute interview instead of a 20-minute interview, and they had this great chat. It's one of my favourite interviews that I've ever listened to with Patti Smith, and I just thought, wow, the last interview that Patti Smith had on Australian community radio was a fantastic interview. Let's try and get another one. The thing is, though, that was 18 years ago. So if anyone's you know, got any ideas for how we can pursue it, we are a team. We are a team. If you want to hear Patti Smith on the show, you got to work for it, and I'm going to work for it too. Let's all work together. Let's get Patti Smith to Australia. Let's get her on tour. We need to hear the Gloria. We need to hear the Horses played to a Brisbane crowd, because they're going to be absolutely raucous for it. Raucous. And so keep that in the back of your mind while I you know, just sit here and sit around and relax on this Tuesday morning and review a few books for you. I've sort of was sick a couple of weeks ago, so I was just convalescing, and so I read a few books, like, kind of just like in the space of a few days. And I sort of thought I'd do a little segment of like reviewing book, like sort of sick books, because the things that you read when you're sick can be very significant, because you're in a reduced state of, you're quite vulnerable when you're sick. So sometimes when you read something that's really deep, it can be quite, you know, almost disturbing sometimes when you're just lying in bed and you just feel like crap, and then you read something like Love in the Time of Cholera that's just so nauseating to read. And it can really, you know, it can permanently alter your brain, I think, in a serious way. And so I'm just going to be talking about that. And I'm going to lead you into a track. Thanks. Oh, David Pullen. We know each other well. Oh, with Barker. Oh, okay. David Pullen got an interview with Barker just by hanging around Woodford. Yeah, it's a good place to get an interview. Also, love Barker. Shout out Barker. She is the greatest ever, and she is revolutionizing art right now in Australia and changing the Australian music industry and the Australian music landscape. Big, big fan of Barker. And that's awesome, David. Heck yeah. Proto Mata just released a new album, so I'm going to play the track Converts off it. It's 9:12 a.m. Thanks for tuning in to 4ZZZ Community Radio.

sway face boy. The old and poor stranger and me gotta go. Close all the gates.

So I was lying in bed about a week and a half ago. Just sick. Sick. No one likes to be sick. Especially if you're a radio host, because you have to talk and you can't cough into the microphone. Well, you can if you really want to break the rules, but it's not pleasant to listen to. So I stayed home. And I thought I should, just read a book. Pop my head into a book. And, look, nothing better to convalesce to than Love in the Time of Cholera by Gabriel Garcia Marquez. Amazing book. Made me a little nauseous. Reminded me of, and I'm not sure if this is something that, you know, people commonly feel, but I'm sure it is, and I think I've heard people say this before, but when you stand in the surrealist kind of room in a gallery, like when you're in the NGV or something, and you stand in, you know, the room with all the Salvador Dalis, and you just spend too long looking at the artworks, something makes you feel nauseous, and then there's like almost this magnetic thing of, do I get out of here and make a run for it, or do I commit and, like, feel at the gut of, you know, at the lining of my soul, like, that this art is making me feel nauseous. And, like, not in a bad way, but it's just profound. And, anyway, that was the sort of experience that I had with Love in the Time of Cholera. And just lying in bed. It's a story about, it's a meditation on love. And, it's about this. I don't want to use the word tantric because it's a terrible word, but like it's about a forbidden love, and these lovers are separated for, I'm sure many people have read it as well. It's a great classic, but I had never read it. And anyway, so it's two lovers who are separated for like their course of their entire lives. And it's kind of one that the protagonist is sort of looking upon this girl that he loved or loves for the whole book, and she kind of has this active life. She goes and marries someone else, and he kind of has this life that's void of anything except her, despite the fact she doesn't like, she's almost an intangible thing in his life, but it just consumes him. And he works as like he manages the river company where all the boats come in, what was the city that it was set in? Caribbean. Love in the Time of Cholera. The track underneath me is by the amazing perfume genius. It's called Natural High. I'm just going to Google this.

Yeah, so it's the setting is actually fictional. Like, it's not... But it's based on, like, on some kind of port city near the Caribbean Sea. And, like, Magdalena Bay, that kind of area. And so it's quite a romantic setting for a book. But also a bit tumultuous. There's civil wars going on. And the city is kind of, like, having some troubles and things. And so it's kind of... it's like love in this time of plight. And so I read that in kind of like a day, and then it was just a lot, you know, it was a lot to absorb and things, but I really enjoyed it. I really enjoyed that book. So I'd recommend the Love in the Time of Cholera. And in terms of a rating, you know, I would say I would actually give it, and I would have given it an 8 at the time due to the nausea, but probably looking back afterwards, I would give the book a 9 out of 10 because I feel changed as a person by the book. And you'll come to find in the course of this episode that I have been changed as a person, not one time, but twice in the last 2 weeks by a piece of literature. So you can look forward to finding out what the next book is that changed me as a person, and also during convalescence. So, and the next one is an Australian novel and a Stella Prize winner. So there's some hints for you, if there's any Stella Prize winning, if there's any books that changed you as a person, if there's a book that changed you as a person, text in 0420-626-733. Books can really change people. They can change people's lives in the way that you think and the way that you perceive the world. And there's no greater feeling than your brain being bigger. Sometimes there's no worse feeling as well. But it's always a good thing for the brain to kind of inflate after reading a really good book. So that's my first book review for you. I can play another track for you. It's a bit of a pop vibe. Hit you with that one. And, you know, be safe out there. This lovely radio station, 4ZZZ 102.1 FM, is located on Barry Parade, which is a street where you've got to take caution. So it's just reminding me for everyone to be safe. And, you know, tread lightly. Take it easy. And all these things, but change to the ante room. Hope you're, taking care this morning.

0: You know, I just, I want to apologize in advance because I decided I was going to review books today here on the Ante Room for Triple Z 102.1 FM Community Radio, and I forgot to bring the books in with me. So I will be reviewing the books, but I do not have the copies of the books that I own in order to reference them. But luckily, we don't have to deal with that just yet because we had somebody text in and I asked the text line, I put it out there to all of you to text me about a book that changed your life. And somebody has texted in, non-sub, so I don't know your name, but your book that you chose is Butterfly by V.C. Andreas. And this is what you have to say about it. She, being the protagonist, is adopted from an orphanage into an extremely wealthy and proper family and experiences the major change in societal pressure, gets abused by her ballet instructor and has to run away back to the streets. You say it opened your eyes to different challenges that people have and you read it when you were 11 years old. Has anyone read that? Butterfly by V.C. Andreas. I personally have not read it, but let's Google it. V.C. Andreas, Butterfly. Because it sounds like a great book, and I could be mistaken, but it sort of what comes to mind is Mao's Last Dancer, with the ballet, the kind of theme, and things like that. V.C. Andrews. Okay, Butterfly by V.C. Andrews. Cool. Awesome. Lovely stuff. Yeah, so let me know if you've read that. I'm also going to review a book for you. And it's an Australian novel that I, once again, it has to do with my convalescence. But I was a little bit better at this time. It was sort of, I woke up the next day. So just to give you a bit of a backstory, a bit of context, when I was sick, I was reading all these books. And then on like the Tuesday, I was just lying in bed and I read Love in the Time of Cholera. And then on Wednesday, I sort of got up this must have been Thursday. I went to university and then I sat down at my tutorial and my tutor had up on the screen this picture of a book that I own but I haven't read, which is The Natural Way of Things by Charlotte Wood. And it's the winner of the 2016 Stella Prize. And he just had it up on the screen, so I thought, okay, I own that book. And it's been an enticing book on my shelf, but, you know, just one of the ones that you don't get around to. And I've just got many Stella Prize winners and Miles Franklins and things that I kind of have picked up or been given and things over time. And so I just kind of get around and pick one up, kind of, you know, toss them around a little bit. And sometimes I don't read them or finish them or whatever, and then I get back to it. But this book, I resolved to read it, and it was brilliant, brilliant book. So, The Natural Way of Things by Charlotte Wood. It really, the notch turned up at about page 200, because I wasn't quite sure. So, the basis of it is that it's a bit like The Handmaid's Tale. It's sort of it's a feminist book, like it's a very feminist book, and it's quite in the realm of horror, body horror, that kind of genre, and it is sort of conceptually quite gory and deals with like a lot of reality through the lens of something absolutely absurd as a group of women who have all been in media, various media scandals, get taken out, sort of black out, and then they wake up in this compound and they kind of live in this compound with these male commanders, and they, you know, they get made to do like lots of physical labor, like they build a road and like they do all this physical labor. They get led on like a chain gang through these paddocks and stuff. It's quite a horrific book, but it's a great kind of manifesto about or responding to the way that modern Australian media treats women. Also the way that women are treated generally, and just kind of like highlighting that reality, that there's a lot of truth to that reality, and you know, creating a sort of building a world that expresses maybe what women experience and the trauma that women experience in their inner worlds. So it's a really significant book. And yeah, so I got to about page 200. I wasn't quite sure about it because it is just such an ambitious book. Like, it's so far off, do you know what I mean? Like, in terms of the concept is quite complex. And, like, you know, sometimes when people write these kind of books, there's like, it's such a good idea, but it's really hard to achieve it kind of like success in conveying these enormous themes and like attacking this huge thing. And I just found that Charlotte Wood was so successful in the end at kind of getting across like this world. And I suppose not giving us any kind of answer or anything, because I don't really search for that in books, but definitely just giving us a bit more of an inner world into two of the characters. So there's two characters in the book that become like, they're sort of two protagonists. One of them called Yolanda and the other one's called Verla. And they kind of become tightly woven friends. And I won't tell you how it ends, but it's a bit of a thrilling book. So what would I rate it? I would give it a solid 8 out of 10. I would give it a solid 8 out of 10 because it loses a couple of points for the first 200 pages being probably useful for the rest of it and needing to exist, but like not my favorite thing that I've read. But then the rest of it, I was definitely gasping for air, like, wow, this is a very, very good book. So if you are looking for some Australian modern feminist literature to read, I would recommend The Natural Way of Things by Charlotte Wood. And shout out to my university tutor who put that on the PowerPoint slide, because it really gave me a kick in the guts to go and read it. So I'm going to leave you with a track. Thanks for listening to all my book reviews. I hope you're getting some recommendations out of it. Maybe you're stuck on what to read. And if you are stuck on what to read, you know, I've had some feedback from people about this show and about, you know, that people enjoy the book reviews because a lot of people just kind of get into a reading rut. And, like, it's nice to hear someone else talk about books, or, like, you know, it's nice to hear some recommendations and kind of have like a column in that way. So if that's something that you want, you know, if you're stuck on books, let me know. Text in 0420626733 and keep texting me in as well books that have changed your life in the past, and I will tell the world about them. I'm going to play What's the Matter with Adam by Big Noda. 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

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Just

And I've realized that I need to get the applause sound effect, but because this is a big one, and I'm you know really excited to tell you that it is Pompey the Great's birthday today. I'm not exactly sure how old Pompey the Great would be today, but huge round of applause for the son of Gnaeus Pompeius, who was his father. And Pompey, for those of you who don't know, got married to Julia, the daughter of Julius Caesar. So he was married to Julia. He was married to Julia Caesar. And anyway, so basically Pompey was part of this like alliance with Julius Caesar. They were in this political alliance called the First Triumvirate, and they did a lot of things for like conservatism in Rome, and like they were in the Roman Senate, and they kind of like basically Pompey and Caesar like had this big fight, and then Caesar's civil war started. So Pompey was kind of like a bit of a tyrant and like also a legend. So Pompey the Great, like hail Pompey the Great. Born so on this day, the 29th of September 106 BC in Picenum in Italy, or Picenum perhaps it is pronounced. So happy birthday, Pompey. And I've also got one more birthday wish, which is for Lance Gibbs, who was some type of American sports person. Cricketer? He was actually from Guyana. So, and he's a cricketer, and he was born on the 29th of September 1934. Age 91 years. I've heard the name Lance Gibbs before, so I think Lance Gibbs is a pretty famous guy. Happy birthday to both those people. I'm sort of running low on time here, and you know what that means is that I might not have time for another book review, which is really, really sad. And you know, I am really sorry about that. I am, but maybe I could squeeze in. I just, you know, I really don't want to leave this show without talking about Toni Morrison, because when I saw Fran Lebowitz talk at QPAC, and I know I've mentioned this before, but when I saw her talk at QPAC, she, you know, talked about two really significant things that stuck with me. And one of them was just about how all of the queer people that she knew in the 80s, and I'm talking like the people who were in around the ballroom scene and around like discos and stuff, but like definitely around that queer scene where like, you know, the people that were in like Paris is Burning and stuff like that, where, you know, ballroom became like this international iconic thing. And and she was talking about how those that group of people were the greatest artists, like they were the greatest artists of the generation, and we lost all of them to the AIDS crisis. And she was talking about, like, someone asked her, it was in response to a question, like, who were the greatest artists that you ever knew, and she said they're all gone because of AIDS. Like, they were all part of that queer scene in New York. So, and the other thing that she talked about was Toni Morrison, and just because Toni Morrison was her best friend. They were best friends, and that friendship makes a lot of sense to me. And Toni Morrison won a Nobel Prize, I believe, for literature. Incredible person. And when I was convalescing, I also got to read her book Jazz, and it is a great book about a kind of period in America in like the 1930s, kind of like deco era, and the black community in Baltimore. And it's kind of a murder story, but it's sort of like it's sort of lawless, like it's a bit morally lawless, the book. So look, I don't have that much time to keep reviewing it, but I will give it a rating, and I will say I would actually give it a 9 out of 10. I think the prose is brilliant. It is actually such a good book. So Jazz by Toni Morrison is another one I'd recommend. So there's three books. You can listen back to this episode and get my book, Rex, 4zzz.org.au. Find the Anti Room on there. My name is Jazz.

0: back if I hadn't introduced myself at the start of this segment. And it's always good to be chatting to you on a Tuesday morning. So, and I think what I'm going to do is leave you with a couple of tracks. So it's going to be a quick spot. And then I've got some low and I've got some Huskadoo. And Huskadoo, rather. Apologies, Bob Mould. But yeah, happy Tuesday, everybody. Wishing you all of the best and the finest of luck and good fortune for your day. It's been the Ante Room.
1: 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Friday, 2nd of October, Crowbar, Fortitude Valley. Ups and Downs will play Sleepless in its entirety for the very first time. Plus other hits and surprises. Tickets on sale now from flyingsaucerpresents.com.au. 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
1: Good morning, this is Philo and Grace with your 10am Z-Lines. In local news, Queensland's Anti-Corruption Commission has only investigated 20 of over the 6,000 complaints of suspected corruption in the past year, revealed by a report tabled in the State Parliament on Friday afternoon. The Queensland's Crime and Corruption Commission annual report showed that out of the over 6,000 complaints assessed, over 4,200 were referred back to the agency concerned, including police, local government, and public service department. The state government is now under increased pressure to implement recommendation made years ago to end the practice of police investigating police after the 2022 inquiry into police response to domestic violence. Criminology professor Tim Prenzler of the University of the Sunshine Coast said the statistics show the state is, quote, facilitating misconduct through impunity and that there is almost no chance compliance would be investigated independently.
2: Content warning for this next story as it contains discussion of family violence. The state opposition has called on the Christofoli government to release its statement regarding an annual report into child deaths showing a 60% increase from the previous year. The report was released last Friday ahead of a weekend of sport, which emergency services had said last week they would be ready to respond to the increased call-outs for family violence. Of the 452 children who died in the last financial year, 91 were known to the child protection system, an increase from 57 last year. In 2021, the Christofoli opposition alleged then Premier Paluski for her silence on the report on children's deaths, saying to show us what leadership looks like.
1: In national